0: From Voyager Stadium in Great Falls, Montana, it's time for your Billings Mustangs pregame show, brought to you by Veritiv. I'm Brandon Januska, getting you ready for tonight's action, and it looks a little different than your typical game night, as we have to finish up last night's ball game before we can go to tonight's regularly scheduled contest. For those of you who missed it, last night's game was suspended in the top of the ninth inning shortly after the Mustangs took a 7-6 lead over these Great Falls Voyagers. So we will wrap up the ninth inning here tonight, and then we'll roll right into tonight's regularly scheduled nine-inning contest here from Great Falls, Montana, kicking off the second half of the Pioneer League season. And this is the second straight year, I realized it last night, second straight year that the Mustangs have had weather issues to start the second half of a season. Last year, 2025, the Mustangs were completely rained out when they were supposed to open the second half against the Rocky Mountain Vibes at Dealer Park. So the Mustangs and Vibes had to play a doubleheader the next day. On that Wednesday, didn't get to play on the Tuesday to kick off the second half slate. Tonight we got last night, this year, we got most of the second half opener in. Again, made it to the ninth inning before the heavens opened up and the rain came down on Voyager Stadium, forcing the suspension of play. So we'll finish it up tonight, and then we'll have our first result for the Mustangs and Voyagers in this second half of the Pioneer League schedule. The Pioneer League did put out the schedule format for the postseason. The PBL semifinals, which will be hosted by the Long Beach Coast and your Billings Mustangs, that'll take place September 10th through the 12th. It's a best of three series, all games being at that host site of Long Beach and Billings. And then the PBL championship is slated to be played September 15th through the 18th. And that, too, will be a best of three series. Mustangs and Long Beach, again, have already punched their tickets to the postseason. Two more teams will join them based on how this second half plays out. The Voyagers in the first half were 18-30. The Mustangs were the second-best team, half a game behind Long Beach at 36-11. And again, we still have to wait the ninth inning to figure out the results of this first game in the second half slate. For those who missed it, here's how it went down last night. It was the Mustangs who dropped the first inning, rather, the Great Falls Voyagers who took the early lead. An unearned run in the first, but then the Mustangs pulled ahead. A three-run homer by Bodie Wright in the second inning put Billings ahead 3-1. Each team with a run in the fourth inning. The Mustangs getting theirs on a Kyle Miklas solo home run. Mustangs were up 4-2. That lead held until the sixth, when the Voyagers flipped it on its head with four runs coming home. The last two runs both being unearned to put the Voyagers in front 6-4. Mustangs got a run back in the seventh, and it was 6-5 going into the top of the ninth inning. And in the ninth, Bodie Wright singled, reached second on a throwing error by Trey Cruz. It was a ball hit sharply, ricocheted off the third baseman Zach Blazak. It went to Trey Cruz. His throw to first, though, was wild, went into foul territory, and that put Bodie Wright at second base. He advanced to third on a sacrifice bunt put down by A.J. Shaver, and then it brought Cameron Bowen to the plate. Potential tying run at third base. 6-5, Voyagers in front, and with a 1-2 count, Cameron Bowen decided, why just drive in the tying run when I can put my team in front? And that's exactly what he did. His 13th homer of the year. It was a go-ahead two-run shot to flip the score. Mustangs took a 7-6 lead in the top of the ninth. We got one more batter in before the rain came and really intensified. Michael Soper singled and advanced to second on a throwing error by the catcher Will Hoyt. So that's where we left off. Soper is at second base with one out in the top of the ninth inning, and Jacob Gutierrez will be coming to the plate when we resume play with this ninth inning. And then we'll have a whole nine-inning ball game to come after that, and we'll get into that pitching matchup and get you ready for that next nine-inning game, the regularly scheduled content, when we come back. There's plenty coming your way right here on your Billings Mustangs pregame show, brought to you by Veritiv on HTN and ESPN Billings.
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0: Billings Mustangs pregame show brought to you by Veritiv on HDN and ESPN Billings. Brandon Januska here from Voyager Stadium as we get ready for 10 innings of baseball between the Mustangs and Voyagers. We have to finish up the ninth inning of last night's game, and then we'll play the full scheduled nine innings for this Wednesday night regularly scheduled contest as well. And for the nine-inning ball game tonight, it'll be right-hander David Hankins on the mound for your Mustangs. He is the reigning Pioneer League Pitcher of the Week. 2-2 with a 5.56 ERA. He'll be pitted up against Great Falls right-hander Esteban Hernandez. 1-3 with a 7.52 earned run average this year. And for David Hankins, he picked up the win last week, last Wednesday, an 18-2 Mustangs victory over the Red Pocket Mobiles. That was, again, a week ago Wednesday on July 8th. That was the game that clinched the postseason berth for your Billings Mustangs. The right-hander Hankins allowed just two runs on only three hits, struck out seven in the 18-2 victory, and it was, again, the clinching game. He allowed just those three hits in the ball game. The eight innings matched his season-long inning outage, and the three hits allowed, the fewest he's allowed in a start so far this year. So he'll look to pick up right where he left off, the reigning pitcher of the week in the Pioneer League. He's the third Mustang this year to win a weekly league honor, joining A.J. Shaver, who was named Hitter of the Week earlier in the season, and Jaden Harris, who just 2 weeks ago was named Pioneer League's Pitcher of the Week as well. So the Mustangs are firing on all cylinders. They're already in the postseason. And David Hankins, big reason why, he'll look to continue his success here to begin the second half of the campaign tonight. Again, before we get to that start, though, we do have to finish up last night's contest. Left off with one out and a runner at second base in the top of the ninth inning. The expectation is that Carter Kelsey, who started the ninth inning last night for the Voyagers, we're expecting him to continue in the ninth inning and when we resume later on tonight. And then for the Mustangs in the bottom of the ninth, the expectation is that we will see Mustangs closer Lucas Hartman go out there and try to pick up the save. If it is still a save situation, the Mustangs, of course, will have the opportunity to potentially put it out of reach with some more insurance runs in the top of the ninth inning. So that's what we're being told so far, that Kelsey is expected to go out there and continue with the ninth inning here tonight when we resume play, and that it will likely be Lucas Hartman to try and lock it down in the bottom of the ninth for a Mustangs victory. They lead 7-6 with one out, top of the ninth inning, when we are able to resume here from Great Falls, Montana. We have the starting lineups already for the nine-inning ball game, and we'll hold off on those. We'll get those to you between games. I'm told there will be a minimal delay, a minimal break in between the end of this first game, the resumption of play, and the start of the second game. So we'll have a little bit of a break, though, and we'll give you those starting lineups for the regularly scheduled nine innings. But when we do come back, we'll get you all caught up on the first game again. We'll get you the lineup and what's going to happen where we left off when we return. More coming your way right here on your Billings Mustangs pregame show, brought to you by Veritiv on HTN and ESPN Billings.
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0: 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Brandon Januska from Great Falls, Montana. Mustangs and Voyagers, a chance for two victories here tonight as we will finish up the ninth inning of last night's suspended game. We'll continue it here tonight, and then we'll play the regularly scheduled nine-inning contest for this Wednesday night as well. A reminder of the starting lineups from last night's ball game. We'll pick up right where we left off, so the lineups are the same. The Mustangs are at the plate with one out and a runner at second. Here is the starting lineup for the Mustangs from last night, or at least I should say who's in the lineup when we pick up in the ninth inning. Cameron Bowen in the leadoff spot. He hit that big go-ahead two-run homer in the ninth inning before play was suspended to put the Mustangs in front 7-6. Michael Soper is the two-hitter. He singled and reached second on an error. That was the last thing that occurred before we stop play. So we'll resume with Michael Soper at second base and one out in the top of the ninth inning. And coming to the plate will be the three-hole hitter, Jacob Gutierrez, the right fielder. Bowen, by the way, the shortstop. Soper at third. Gutierrez in the three-hole. He'll lead coming up, first batter up in the ninth inning when we resume. Gutierrez in right field. The designated hitter and cleanup man is Charlie Muniz. Batting fifth at first base, Pat Mills. In the sixth spot is Sean Lynch. He came in as a pinch hitter, inherited an at-bat for Kyle Miklas, who had to leave the game, unfortunately, with a leg injury last night. So Lynch is in the lineup batting sixth if they get that far in the ninth inning here tonight. He's also the catcher in the ball game at this juncture. Batting seventh, switch hitting second baseman John McHenry. In the eight hole is left fielder Bodie Wright. And rounding out the nine for the Mustangs in center field is A.J. Shaver. That's the 1-9 for the Billings Mustangs, the continuation of last night's contest. Julian Garcia, the man from the mound as well, he went the first eight innings. He's the only pitcher the Mustangs have thrown out there at this point. And we are ready for the national anthem. We'll get you that Voyagers lineup after the Star Spangled Banner. We'll step aside for now. National anthem coming up. And then first pitch of the continuation will follow. This is Mustangs Baseball on HTN and ESPN Billings.
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0: It's time for Billings Mustangs Baseball. Good evening from Voyager Stadium in Great Falls, Montana. I'm Brandon Januska on the call with you tonight as we have 10 innings of action for you this evening. We'll pick up where we left off from last night's suspended game in the top of the ninth inning. And then we'll have a full nine-inning contest for you for your regularly scheduled content on this Wednesday night. Mustangs and Voyagers, three-game series kicking off the second half slate of this PBL season. If you missed it, where we left off, it's the top of the ninth inning. One out, Michael Soper is the runner at second base, and Jacob Gutierrez will be the man stepping up to the plate. Defensively for the Great Falls Voyagers, it's Ethan Ott at first base. Second baseman is Willie Ponce. Cruz, Trey Cruz, the shortstop. Zach Blazak is over at third. Left to right across the outfield is Kyle Schmack in left. Vincent Temesvary in center. Tommy Specht, the right fielder. Behind the plate is Blake Wilhoit, and Carter Kelsey is the right-hander on the mound for the Great Falls Voyagers as he will continue his outing. He stepped out on the mound to begin the ninth inning last night. He will pick up where he left off as we resume here tonight. No pitching change for the Voyagers. It is still Carter Kelsey out there on the hill, the 6'5", 220-pound right-hander, 23 years of age from Westport, Connecticut. And Michael Soper will be the runner at second base when we resume. And Jacob Gutierrez, 2-for-4 in the ballgame, will be the man coming up to the plate, hoping to give the Mustangs some insurance runs in this ninth inning. Top of nine, Mustangs lead 7-6. Last night, Cameron Bowen in the rain hit a towering two-run homer out to left field to give the Mustangs their 7-6 advantage. A home run that traveled 398 feet off the bat of the Mustangs shortstop. Flipped the score from a 6-5 deficit to this 7-6 advantage. Warming up on the mound right now is Carter Kelsey. The umpires will resume where they were in that suspended game last night. Dylan Collins is behind home plate. James Ainsworth, the crew chief, over at first base with Ryan Starks, the third base official, as we are ready to resume. Top of the ninth inning, one out, man at second base in Michael Soper. And Jacob Gutierrez stepping in to the right-handed batter's box. No rain here tonight. Sun shining on the ball field here in Great Falls. The wind blowing lightly in. Not nearly as hard as it was last night when it was blowing across from left to right. Had some rain coming down in that ninth inning, and then it really intensified later in the inning as we have some issues with Carter Kelsey's PitchCom device. Most of the teams in the league do use one. Electronic signals sent from the catcher to the pitcher to signal what pitch is coming. The Mustangs are old-fashioned. They use the hand signals. The first pitch home is fouled off to the right, and we have resumed here the top of the ninth inning, 6:33 p.m. The game has been continued now. The 0-1 swing and a miss, quickly 0-2 on Gutierrez. Carter Kelsey, one of the newer members of this Great Falls pitching staff. It's only his fifth appearance with the team. Was looking for his first save with the Voyagers. Pitch up and in, 1-2. Can't get that now as the save was blown on that Cameron Bowen two-run homer last night. So now he's just trying to keep the Voyagers in it, give them a chance in the bottom of the ninth. Mustangs looking for insurance. The 1-2 lifted out toward left field. Schmack going back. He reaches up. It's over his head and will one hop off the wall. There's an insurance run. Soper comes home. It's an RBI double for Jacob Gutierrez. And the Mustangs now lead by 2. It's 8-6. Mustangs now with a slight cushion before we go to the bottom of the ninth. Charlie Muniz at the plate, man at second. Charlie takes a strike. Chance to get a knock on his ledger. 0-for-4 in the ball game. Couple strikeouts, couple groundouts to the left side. 8-6, top of the ninth inning. Righty on righty. The 0-1 misses for a ball. Looking ahead to the bottom of the ninth inning after this 1-1 pitch. He is popped foul and back out of play. The Voyagers will have their 7, 8, and 9 hitters due up. That's Willie Ponce, Blake Wilhoit, and Anthony Swenda. 7, 8, 9 due up in the bottom of the ninth for the Voyagers. We'll be trailing by at least 2. Foul up and out of play once again. 1-2. On Charlie Muniz, the designated hitter, here in the continuation of last night's suspended contest. Gutierrez at second, the 1-2 pitch. This is high. We do have a challenge from the Voyagers. And the Red Pocket Mobile strike zone challenge is overturned, called strike 3. That's the second out of the inning. Voyagers did lose a challenge last night, so they have one remaining. Mustangs still have both of their challenges. We're in the top of the ninth inning. Mustangs lead 8-6. Pat Mills at the plate, fouls the first pitch off. Out in front of his own dugout down the first base side. 0-1. Mills 0-for-4 in the ball game. Facing Carter Kelsey for the first time. Formerly of the Atlantic League. It's the 0-1. This is for a ball up above the zone. Kelsey was previously pitching with the Charleston Dirty Birds of the Atlantic League. The righty's 1-1. In the air, out to our right center field. Long run for Temesvary, but he tracks it down and bobbles it. He drops it on the warning track. A run comes home. Into second base is Pat Mills. Mustangs catch a break. They extend their lead to 9-6. Temesvary got there, tried to make the catch about belly high. And it just went off the leather and dropped on the warning track. An error against Vincent Temesvary. That's the 6th miscue of the game. 3rd of the inning for Great Falls. Is taking a strike now is Sean Lynch. Lynch entered the game in the 6th inning for Kyle Miklas. 0-for-2 so far. He bounces one on the ground left side. Blazak has it. Throws to first in time. Mustangs scored 2 in the ninth inning last night. Added 2 more insurance runs tonight for a 4-run frame. We go to the bottom of the ninth inning. It's the Mustangs 9 and the Voyagers 6. This is Billings Mustangs Baseball on HTN and ESPN Billings.
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0: Ninth inning here from Voyager Stadium. Brandon Januska on the call. The Mustangs have a 9-6 lead over the Voyagers. And it's their closer, Lucas Hartman, on the bump to try and close things out. In line for his third save opportunities, 2-for-2 in save tries this year. 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Hartman's 0-1, fouled off 0-2. Ponce, Wilhoit, Swenda, 7-8-9, due up for the Voyagers, trailing by 3, bottom of the ninth inning. Mustangs flip the score, scoring 4 times in the top of the ninth. 2 last night before the game was suspended, and 2 more earlier in this Wednesday continuation. The 0-2 outside for a ball. Meanwhile, Lucas Hartman, only the second pitcher used by the Mustangs tonight. Julian Garcia, the starter, went the first 8 frames. He's in line for the victory. Charged with 6 runs, but only 3 of them were earned against the right-hander. It's the 1-2 from Hartman. Misses outside. Garcia, 7 hits, 2 walks, but 10 strikeouts tied his season high. 9 of the 10 Ks were swinging. A lot of swing and miss, particularly on his go-to wipeout pitch, the splitter, in last night's game. So this is fouled off at the plate. It remains 2-2 on Willie Ponce, the left-handed hitter. Against the righty, Lucas Hartman, 5'10", 211 pounds for the 23-year-old from Bradenton, Florida. The 2-2. Taken down low. It's a full count. Fans, this is the continuation of last night's game that was suspended in the ninth inning due to rain. We'll have tonight's regularly scheduled nine-inning contest following this one as a ground ball towards short, slipping is Bowen as he tries to make the throw across. Can't do it in time. It was a nice backhanded grab by Bowen, moving toward the third base bag, and his momentum combined with trying to turn to make the throw caused him to slip and fall as he was throwing the ball. Didn't get enough on it. It's an infield single for Willie Ponce and a man aboard to lead off the bottom of the ninth inning. One on, nobody out for Blake Wilhoit. Left-handed hitting catcher. Takes in the dirt for ball one. Wilhoit was 0-for-3 against Julian Garcia, but he was part of a key play back in the sixth inning. He struck out for the second time against Garcia. What looked like it would be out number 3. Pitch misses, 2-0 the count. The ball was in the dirt, which meant the Mustangs had to throw down to first to try and get the out, and the throw from Lynch was a little erratic. He evaded Mills and went into foul territory, allowing 2 runs to score for Great Falls. Game was tied at 4 at the time. So that is in for a strike, 2-1. As I notice it out there, It is no longer Lynch in the bottom of this ninth inning. Charlie Muniz has come in to catch the ninth. Swing and a miss. 2-2 the count on Blake Wilhoit. That's Charlie Muniz catching for Lucas Hartman in this ninth inning. The two unearned runs coming in that sixth inning put the Voyagers ahead 6-4 at the time, all the way until the Mustangs scored four in the top of this ninth inning. 9-6 Mustangs now in the bottom of nine. The 2-2 to Wilhoit. In the air, foul off to the left. The count holds. Lucas Hartman, as I mentioned, 2-for-2 in save tries this year. 26 strikeouts against 7 walks in his 16 2/3 innings thus far as a Mustang. 2-2. Down low, 3-2, pitch down in the dirt. Back-to-back full counts, Ponce singled. Infield knock to lead off this ninth inning. Now a 3-2 count on Blake Wilhoit. Hartman was pitching at the D1 level with the Virginia Cavaliers to start the year as he gets a swing and a miss from Wilhoit. That's out number one. Hartman's been a big strikeout guy. 55% of his outs this year have come by way of the K. It's a punch out here in the ninth inning. One out, man at first for Anthony Swenda. Sun playing hide and seek with the clouds. It's half out right now. Just peeking its head out from behind the cotton balls. 1-0 count on Swenda. The infield brightening up. The outfield still a little shaded as the sun starts to make its way out. The 1-0 fouled off to the right. 1-1. Vastly different from last night. Overcast skies as we got going last night, and then by the time the ninth inning rolled around, we did have rain coming down. Intensified, causing the suspension of play. The 1-1 is in for strike two. Lucas Hartman, almost like it's a start for him tonight. First pitcher for the Mustangs to come out on this Wednesday evening, even though it is the ninth inning. A man who traditionally works out of the bullpen. Throw over to first, back in is Ponce with a head first dive. Lucas Hartman across 5 collegiate seasons, 114 appearances, only 13 of them were starts, 101 times out of the pen. It's the 1-2, lifted into right field, that's down for a base hit. Ponce will stop at second. And there's two aboard with one out for the top of the order and Zach Blazak. Bottom of the ninth inning, Mustangs lead 9-6. Now those two insurance runs earlier today looking big for the Mustangs. They led by one when we resumed play. Two more tallies coming home after the resumption earlier this evening. First and second, one out. Zach Blazak, 0-for-3 with a walk against the starter Julian Garcia last night. First pitch from Hartman to the left-handed hitter is a called strike one. Infield playing back, double play depth. Soper just behind even play at the third base bag. Mills holding the line at first with the left-handed hitting Blazak. The 0-1. Swing and a miss, 0-2. Now with two strikes, Soper will back up a few steps further. He was playing even with the bag, just in case Blazak decided to try and lay down a bunt. Two strikes, Soper backing off a bit. And over at third base, the 0-2. Called strike three, top of the zone. We do have a challenge. Red Pocket Mobile strike zone challenge is confirmed. Strike three called. Blazak is out number two, and the Voyagers down to their last chance. It's the left-handed hitting right fielder, Tommy Specht. 9-6 Mustangs, bottom of the ninth inning. First and second, two outs. Specht 0-for-4 in the ballgame. Righty on lefty Hartman's pitch. Check swing, he went around, strike one. Hartman gets the sign from his catcher, Charlie Muniz. Comes set at the chest and the 0-1. Outside to even the count. Looking for his third save with the Mustangs. He had one save earlier this spring in his lone season at Virginia. The 1-1. Lifted foul off to the left. 1-2. The Voyagers down to their final strike. Mustangs lead by 3. 9-6 the score. Hartman will tie his shoe before his 1-2 offering. Two outs, runners at first and second. It's Willie Ponce at second base. Anthony Swenda at first. Both singling in this ninth inning. Two outs. And a 1-2 from Lucas Hartman. Check swing, he held up to live to see another pitch. 2-2 the count. The pitch was below the zone. 2-2 on the left-handed hitting Specht. Mustangs with a potential opportunity to win two ball games today. Trying to lock down this first one, the 2-2. On the ground, right side, knocked down by McHenry. He throws to Hartman, who covers the bag. Mustangs win it. Not a traditional play by any means, but they get it done. The Mustangs win it. The suspended action took the lead last night. And then add some insurance here to start this Wednesday evening and lock it down in the bottom of the ninth inning. The final play goes 4-1. Second baseman McHenry gloved it. Mills had dove for it. The first baseman got underneath him. And so it was the pitcher, Lucas Hartman, covering the first base bag, made the catch and stepped on the base all in one motion to end the game and pick up his third save of the year. We'll have a brief, minimal break now. We'll step aside for a quick break, come right back, wrap this one up, and get you ready for the regularly scheduled nine-inning contest. Give you another Veritiv Mustangs pregame show to get you set. The Mustangs win last night's game, with the continuation being played here tonight. Now they'll look to win their regularly scheduled program on this Wednesday evening as well. But stay tuned. Mustangs postgame show coming your way next right here on HTN and ESPN Billings.
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0: Falls, Montana, I'm Brandon Januska. Wrapping up the continuation from last night, this will also serve as your Billings Mustangs pregame show, brought to you by Veritive as we get ready for the regularly scheduled contest here tonight as well. In last night's continuation, the Mustangs win it 9-6, taking the series opener from the Voyagers and also taking the first game of the second half slate to kick off this second 48-game portion of the Pioneer League season. It was the Voyagers who struck first, a run in the opening inning, an unearned tally that came home, put the Voyagers up 1-0. Mustangs responded half an inning later in the top of two, a three-run homer by Bodie Wright to put the Mustangs in front. 3-1 was the score after that shot, the ninth home run of the year for Bodie Wright. Then moving forward, each team getting a run in the fourth inning. Kyle Miklas hit home run number 8 on the season for himself to add a Mustangs tally. The Voyagers got one back in the bottom of the fourth inning as well, making it 4-2, Mustangs in front. And after neither team scored in the fifth, the Voyagers jumped ahead in the sixth inning, scoring 4 times, the last 2 runs unearned tallies, as the Voyagers took a 6-4 lead in the sixth inning. Mustangs got one back in the seventh. And then fast forward to the ninth inning. This is last night. Rain starting to come down at Voyager Stadium. And Cameron Bowen hit a 2-run homer to put the Mustangs back in front, flipping a 6-5 deficit into a 7-6 Mustangs lead. We had a suspension of play one batter later after the rain started to really come down and caused the game to be suspended. We resumed play earlier tonight, and the Mustangs added 2 more runs, a couple of insurance tallies to take a 9-6 lead. Bottom of the ninth inning, the Voyagers did put 2 men on base, but Lucas Hartman was able to shut things down, strand both runners, and pick up the save here tonight, as the Mustangs win last night's started contest. Finished up earlier tonight, 9-6 was the final, as we'll get ready for game 2. But first, the totals from last night's contest. The Mustangs are now 1-0 in second half play. They improved to 37-11 overall. Voyagers dropped to 18-11.

0: but only three were earned, so it is a quality start for Julian Garcia, who improves to 6-1 on the year. Carter Kelce suffers the loss, his first decision as a Voyager. He drops to 0-1, while Lucas Hartman picks up the save. He is 3-for-3 in save opportunities. The game took 2 hours and 45 minutes to complete, even though it truly, from when first pitch was thrown, took 24 hours and 21 minutes. 6:30 start time last night, 6:51 tonight is when it concluded. But in terms of actual gameplay action, 2 hours, 45 minutes to complete the 9 innings in front of 1,317 fans. Now we get to turn the page, literally turn the page in my scorebook here, as we get ready for tonight's regularly scheduled 9-inning contest, and I'll get you the starting lineups for that when we come back right here on your Billings Mustangs pregame show, brought to you by Veritiv on HTN and ESPN Billings.
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0: Mustangs pregame show brought to you by Veritiv. If you missed it, the Mustangs did win the continuation of the suspended game from last night. 9-6 was the final. Now they turn their sights on the regularly scheduled contest here tonight, Mustangs and Voyagers. Let's get right into tonight's starting lineups. First, for your Billings Mustangs and third-year manager, Craig Maddux. Leading things off for the Mustangs, it's the shortstop, Cameron Bowen. Hit the big two-run go-ahead home run in the ninth inning of last night's contest. He'll lead things off as he typically does. Batting second, left-handed hitting third baseman Michael Soper. In the three-hole, serving as the designated hitter, is Jacob Gutierrez. The cleanup man and catcher for the Mustangs, Charlie Muniz. Batting fifth in right field, Adam Cootway. The sixth hitter is left-handed hitting first baseman Pat Mills. Batting seventh, switch-hitting second baseman John McHenry. In the eighth spot is left fielder Bodie Wright. And rounding out the nine for your Billings Mustangs in center field, it's A.J. Shaver. All of that behind Mustangs right-handed starter and reigning Pioneer League Pitcher of the Week, David Hankins, 2-2 with a 5.56 ERA. And on the other side for the Great Falls Voyagers and their manager Sean Repe, leading things off, it's the second baseman, Willie Ponce. Batting second, third baseman, Zach Blazak. In the three-hole, playing right field for Great Falls, is Tommy Specht. The cleanup man is center fielder Vincent Temesvary. Batting fifth, the short.

0: shortstop Trey Cruz. In left field, batting sixth for the Voyagers is Kyle Schmack. The seven-hitter is first baseman Ethan Ott. Batting eighth and catching, Antonio Barranca. And rounding out the nine for the Voyagers is the designated hitter, Anthony Swenda. All of that behind their right-handed starter, Esteban Hernandez. 1-3 with a 7.52 ERA. The umpires have rotated for this game. It'll be James Ainsworth, the crew chief, calling balls and strikes behind home plate. Ryan Starks is the first base umpire, and Dylan Collins has moved over to third for this regularly scheduled 9-inning contest here tonight. The Mustangs won last night's game that was finished earlier here today. They'll try to make it two victories to start off the second half, both being finalized here on this Wednesday night in Great Falls. It's a much warmer and more humid night than what we had last evening, 86 degrees. As we get close to beginning this contest, handshakes being given out over at home plate as the managers heading back to their respective dugouts. The umpires just conferring before we can begin this contest. We've already done the national anthem. We won't be doing it again here tonight. We should just be rolling right into the action here in a moment or two. But 86 degrees as we get close to first pitch from Great Falls, and no wind at the moment. No wind whatsoever right now. The other good thing, no precipitation in the forecast tonight either, so we should be good on that front as we look to get this one in. All nine innings here tonight. The Mustangs have already clinched their spot in the playoffs, and if you missed me saying it earlier tonight, that the schedule did come out, the league did post the schedule for the playoffs come September, the PBL semifinals, which will be hosted by the Long Beach Coast and your Billings Mustangs, the two first half winners. That'll take place September 10th through the 12th. September 10 through 12, a best of three series hosted by both Long Beach and your Billings Mustangs. That's after the season ends on Sunday, September 6th. The playoffs will begin on that Thursday, September 12th, or rather 10th, 10th through the 12th, that Thursday with Game 1. And then the PBL Championship Series will take place the following week, September 15th through the 18th. That too will be a best of three series, and both teams in the championship round will be guaranteed at least one home game in that best of three series. But that's not until September, so business to be taken care of before we get to that point, including tonight's contest with Esteban Hernandez on the bump for the Voyagers. He's 1-3 with a 7.52 ERA. He's out there doing his warm-up tosses right now as we approach first pitch here for game two of this three-game series. Esteban Hernandez, 6 foot tall, 175 pounds for the 24-year-old from Yuma, Arizona. Started his collegiate career at South Mountain Community College. He played two seasons there as a two-way player, then transferred to Southeast Missouri State, and that's where he became a full-time pitcher. Wrapped up his final collegiate season last spring in 2025. That was with Illinois Springfield, University of Illinois in Springfield, or UIS, for his final collegiate year. Last year, 14 appearances, 13 as a starter with UIS, went 6-0 with a 5.54 ERA with Illinois Springfield. Now in his first pro season here with the Great Falls Voyagers as we are ready to begin. Cameron Bowen, last night's hero, a big two-run homer in the ninth inning, his 13th of the year. He steps into the right-handed batter's box to begin tonight's regularly scheduled contest. Righty on righty, Hernandez to Bowen, sun behind the clouds as we begin. First pitch, fouled up and out of play, off to the right. And we are underway, 7:08 p.m. Mountain Time with the first pitch coming home on this Wednesday evening. Mustangs took game one, 9-6 the final. It's the 0-1. Hit on a line over the head of a leaping Ponce at second and into right field for a base knock. Bowen aboard to begin the contest. Man at first, one batter in to bring up Michael Soper. Soper was 1-for-5 in last night's contest. Did score a big insurance run in the ninth inning. Singled, reached second on an error in the ninth last night, and then scored when we resumed earlier today. He takes strike one from Esteban Hernandez. Pitching for the second time against the Mustangs. Made a start in game two of a doubleheader back on June 3rd here from Voyager Stadium. Pitch misses 1-1 on the left-handed hitting third baseman. Runner at first in Bowen, held by Ott. The 1-1 to Soper. There goes Bowen. Pitch outside. The throw to second base. Not in time. May have hit off Bowen. It trickled over to the left side of the infield. Picked up by Cruz. Well, that is a stolen base for Cameron Bowen. He's in scoring position with nobody out in the top of the first inning. 15th steal of the year for Bowen. He's been caught just twice as Soper takes a strike. Previous pitch was a ball. It's 2-2 on Michael Soper. As for Hernandez in that doubleheader game back on June 3rd, he looked great. Six innings, allowed just two runs on five hits against the Mustangs. His pitch outside, full count on Soper. Took a no decision. That was a game the Mustangs tied in the seventh and final frame. A.J. Shaver hit a solo shot and then won it for the Mustangs in the knockout round as the 3-2 ripped foul off to the right. And the count holds. Hernandez in that game. 8 strikeouts in 6 innings. Walked 3 and just 2 runs allowed in a quality start. Righty on lefty, the pitch to Soper. Long look, now it comes home and it's fouled back. Michael Soper celebrated a birthday last night, turned 25 years old. In his first professional season, he's having success as a Mustang this year as the 3-2 is low and in for ball four. One of the more patient men at the plate for the Mustangs in Michael Soper. Draws the walk and the first two have reached. First and second, nobody out for Jacob Gutierrez. For Soper, that is the 43rd free pass he has drawn this year. This being game number 49 for the Mustangs. Both runners take off. It's a called strike. Throw to second. Not in time. Ponce, the second baseman, sliding in front of the bag to glove it and tried to apply a low tag on Soper. He's in safely. Bowen into third. It's a double steal. Credit both men with a swiped bag. Pitch was a strike, now the 0-1, cut and a miss. 0-2 on Gutierrez. For Bowen, add one more, that's 16 steals in 18 tries. Soper, 7 of 8, swiping bags this year. Second and third, nobody out. Scoreless in the top of the first. The 0-2 lined into left center field, a base hit. Soper will stop at third as Bowen scores. RBI single for Gutierrez. And the Mustangs take a 1-0 lead. Gutierrez with his second hit of this Wednesday, actual day. And an RBI double in the resumption, top of the ninth inning. Now an RBI single here to begin this game as the pitch gets away from Baraka. Home comes Soper across the dish. Gutierrez to second as a wild pitch brings home a run. Wild pitches were an Achilles heel of the Voyagers in game one of this series. That carries over into tonight's action. Soper scores on the errant pitch home. Gutierrez now at second. It's the 1-0 to Muniz, misses for ball two. Charlie looking to immediately bounce back, was 0-for-5 in last night's contest. Runner at second base, Mustangs lead 2-0. Nobody out in the opening inning. Pitch down low, 3-0. Mustangs with the win last night, finished up earlier today. Improved to 8-2 against Great Falls this year. 10 games into the series set. Season series set, as that's taken for ball four. First four have all reached, two of them scoring for the Mustangs. Runners at first and second, nobody out for Adam Cootway. And first, Chuck Shirley, second-year manager, rather, second-year pitching coach of the Voyagers, coming out to have a word with Esteban Hernandez. Two teams will play each other 24 times when all is said and done in the 2026 regular season. And fans, this broadcast is brought to you in part by Yellowstone Ice and Water, the official water provider of your Billings Mustangs. A lot of the players that have come up and talked with me, we've talked about the dry heat and the altitude of Montana. It's a bit humid here tonight, though, in Great Falls. According to my phone, it's 76% humidity. Seems high for Montana. That is what it's reading right now, according to AccuWeather. I am sweating up here in the booth, so I'll take their word for it. No wind, 86 degrees is the base temperature here tonight. Feels like 88, according to what I'm reading. Throw back to second, Gutierrez was back in. First and second, nobody out, as Cootway lifts one out toward left center field. That's down in the gap. And will roll to the wall. Gutierrez scores. Muniz around third as the throw into the plate is not in time. Adam Cootway, a two-run double, and the Mustangs lead it 4-0. Storming in front here in the first inning. The first five in a row have all reached safely. Cootway at second, nobody out. Mustangs by four for Pat Mills. First pitch fouled off to the left side for strike one. Mills was 0-for-5 in last night's contest. Did reach on an error when we resumed earlier today. A drop in center field by Vincent Temesvary as he bounces this one up the middle and into center for a base hit. Cootway around third. Temesvary's throw is going to trickle all the way through and all the way down to the backstop, allowing Mills to reach second. The throw back in was towards second base, but it missed everybody. Nobody there to cut it off. It rolled all the way toward the backstop. It was scooped by the pitcher, Hernandez. He was already on the warning track behind home plate. Mills easily advances 90 feet. Hitway scored. Give an RBI single to Pat Mills. He advances to second on the error. Likely go down as an E8. The throw wasn't to anyone. Throwing error back in. That is the case. It's John McHenry fouls off the first pitch for strike one. Switch hitting second baseman, batting from the left side. Mustangs lead 5-0. Top of the first inning. As McHenry takes high for a ball. We do have a challenge from Baraka, the Voyager catcher. And the Red Pocket Mobile strike zone challenge is a confirmed ball up above the zone. 1-1 the count, and the Voyagers lose an early challenge. They have one remaining. Time called now by John McHenry. May have had something fly into his eye. Called time. He's good now. Steps back in. Runner at second. Nobody out. The 1-1 is taken for a strike. 1-2. Esteban Hernandez went 5 innings his last time out. That was in Idaho Falls against the Chuckers back on July 9th. 1-2. Lifted high in the air, shallow left center field, racing in Temis Ferry. Also coming in is Kyle Schmack, and it's the left fielder to make the catch. That's the first out of the inning. McHenry skies out to left field. One away for Bodie Wright. Mustangs lead 5-0, top of the first inning. First six in a row, all reached safely for Billings. Now Wright, the eight hitter, shows bunt, gets it down the third base side. Picked up by Blazak, his throw to first is in time to get his former teammate, a couple of former MSUB Yellow Jackets, Montana State University Billings, involved in that play, Zach Blazak and Bodie Wright. It is out number two. Mills now at third for A.J. Shaver. 5-0 Mustangs, top of the opening inning. Shaver had a rare hitless game last night. Was 0-for-2 with a walk. Did lay down a sack bunt in the ninth inning. He fouls off the first pitch for strike one. Two outs, man at third. Righty on righty. Hernandez in that last start in Idaho Falls. Charged with 9 runs. Only 4 of them were earned. This pitch misses for a ball, 1-1. That's kind of been a theme for the Voyagers. Saw it in last night's contest. 6 errors committed. They've already made a miscue in the first inning here tonight. It's the 1-1. Low and away, gloved by Baranka. That saved a run. Able to snag it in the dirt. Going through the left-handed batter's box. 2-1 the count. On A.J. Shaver. 460 batting average coming into play. 2-1. Is taken for strike two. If you include the 0-for-2 last night, it dropped it 5 points. He's in 455 entering this game. Is a swing and a miss. Will end the inning. Hernandez gets the strikeout. Mustangs send 9 to the plate. Score 5 times after half an inning of play. It's the Mustangs 5 and the Voyagers coming up next. This is Billings Mustangs Baseball on HTN and ESPN Billings.
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0: Brandon Januska on the call, and the Mustangs with an early 5-0 lead. Sent all nine men to the plate in the top of the first. Now David Hankins takes the bump in the bottom half. First pitch outside, ball one to Willie Ponce. Leading things off for the Voyagers here tonight was the seven-hitter in last night's contest as the 1-0. In for a strike, 1-1. David Hankins, the reigning Pioneer League Pitcher of the Week, went eight innings in his start last week, a week ago today at Dealer Park against the Red Pocket Mobiles. It's the 1-1. He is down low for a ball. That was the game that clinched the playoffs for the Mustangs last Wednesday night. Earned the victory in that clinching game, did Hankins. The 2-1 fouled up and out of play, 2-2. Went eight innings, that tied his career high and season high. Eight innings, allowed just two runs on three hits, struck out seven in the 18-2 Mustangs win. 2-2 pitch, misses for ball three. It's a full count on Willie Ponce. Mustangs lead by five, bottom of the first inning. Hankins, the right-hander, 6'4", 185 pounds, as this is fouled off to the left. And the count remains full. Hankins, a Texas native from Katy, Texas, looking to continue what Julian Garcia started last night, going eight innings. Garcia pitched a quality start. Gave up six runs in total, but only three were earned, so that does qualify for a quality outing. It's the 3-2 pitch. Outside for ball four. Ponce draws the leadoff walk. It'll bring up Zach Blazak. Three straight lefties will begin the lineup for the Voyagers. Ponce, Blazak, then Specht. Then two batters after that. The five-hitter is Trey Cruz. Four lefties in the lineup in total against the right-handed David Hankins. First pitch to Blazak. Bouncing ball towards short. Bowen waits back on it. He'll throw to first and get the out there. Kind of caught in between hops. Didn't want to charge it and risk a misplay on a bad hop, so he plays it safe. Gets the out at second. Once he waited back, there was no chance. Rather, gets the out at first. Once he waited back, there was no chance for an out at second. Willie Ponce runs well. So it's a 6-3 ground out. One away with a man at second base for Tommy Specht. Righty on lefty, pitch home is outside for ball one. Speck last night was 0-5 in the ball game. He takes a ball, 2-0 the count. Hankins pitch. Outside, 3-0. Mustangs wearing their black Magic City jerseys here tonight. Black tops with Magic City inscribed across the chest in white lettering. White numbers on the black on the backside. It's the 3-0. He is right down the middle for strike one. Black tops with gray pants, black ball cap with a black bill, and the signature double horseshoe M logo on the cap. It's the 3-1 pitch. Bouncing ball first base side, but foul. And it's a full count on Specht. David Hankins wrapped up his collegiate career earlier this spring. That was with LSU Shreveport, one of the NAIA powerhouse teams. The 3-2 smacked up the middle, a base hit. Rounding third is Ponce. The throw from Shaver offline to the plate. The run scores on an RBI single by Tommy Specht, and the Voyagers are on the board. Mustangs still lead it 5-1. One out, runner at first for Vincent Temesvary. Temesvary had a nice game one, was 2-for-3, couple of doubles and a sacrifice fly. This time won't get to swing as he is hit by the first pitch from Hankins. Hit batsman puts him at first and second with one out for Trey Cruz. The control not quite as on point for Hankins as we saw last week at Dealer Park. At least not in the early going. A walk and a hit batsman in this first inning. 5-1 Mustangs, bottom of one. Here's Trey Cruz. Pitch to the left-handed hitter is outside and up above the zone as well, 1-0. Cruz was 1-for-4 with an RBI single. Last night's game, he fouls it off, 1-1 the count. First and second, one away, the 1-1 pitch, and that hits him. Another hit batter, it came inside on the left-handed hitter. Breaking ball at 82, and just didn't quite have the feel for it. Back-to-back hit batsman, a righty, now a lefty. And that'll load him up for the Voyagers, and it'll also bring out Mustangs pitching coach Dennis Rasmussen for an early visit on the mound. Both pitching coaches having to come out in this opening inning. Mustangs lead it 5-1. And a quick message from Drainmaster. 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You have to wait till the end of the month for the next Thursday at home. That'll be Thursday, July 30th for the next Drainmaster-sponsored Kids Night when the Mustangs host the Idaho Falls Chuckers. Mustangs on the road here tonight, taking on these Great Falls Voyagers. That's where they'll be this Thursday, tomorrow night, to wrap up this three-game series. First pitch to Kyle Schmack. He is in for a strike. Breaking ball found the zone. Bases loaded, one out. Hit on the ground to second. McHenry to Bowen for one. On to first. It's a double play. Excellent mound visit for Dennis Rasmussen. Hankins gets the twin killer and gets out of the bases loaded jam. We go to the second. It's the Mustangs 5 and the Voyagers 1. 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
0: Five Voyagers, one, and Cam Bowen getting the lead off the inning. Takes up high for ball one. Led off the ball game with a base hit. Last frame came around to score as the Mustangs sent all nine men to the plate, scoring five times. This is on the ground left side, picked up by Blazak, the third baseman's throw in time. Four out number one, 5-3 on the put out. That'll bring up Michael Soper. He walked and scored against Hernandez in the first. The right-hander, Esteban Hernandez, continuing to work here in the second inning. 5-1 Billings, top of two. First pitch to Soper, cut on and missed. First strike one. In the first inning, the first six batters for the Mustangs all reached base safely. Five of them scoring. The 0-1 popped up behind the mound on the infield. The shortstop Cruz comes in to make the catch. And that's out number two. Nice bounce back so far for Esteban Hernandez of the Voyagers. Mustangs lead by four, top of the second. Here's Jacob Gutierrez. Three hits in last night's game. One of them came earlier today in the resumption as he pokes this to right field, and it holds up for a sliding Tommy Specht. The right fielder makes the grab. Gutierrez hit it well, but able to be tracked down as that's a 1-2-3 inning for Hernandez. We go to the bottom of two. It's the Mustangs 5 and the Voyagers 1. This is Billings Mustangs Baseball on HTN and ESPN Billings.
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2: Voyagers 1, bottom of the second inning from Voyager Stadium. Ethan Ott to lead things off. 7-8-9 coming up against David Hankins. Mustangs lead by 4. It's the righty's pitch. Misses outside for ball 1. David Hankins got a big double play ball to end the opening frame. It's the 1-0 cut and a miss, 1-1. That was with the bases loaded, one out at the time. Got Kyle Schmack to roll one to the second baseman John McHenry to start a 4-6-3 twin killer to end the inning as Ott chases the breaking ball. 1-2 on the Voyager first baseman. Mustangs 5, Voyagers 1. Bottom of the second inning. The 1-2. Fouled off to the right. Light breeze starting to pick up here in Great Falls, blowing in from right center field. Sun covering most of the playing surface is the 1-2. Poked out to right field, that's a base hit. Ethan Ott is aboard to lead off this second inning. And it brings Antonio Barranca to the plate. Voyager catcher did not play in game 1. He's the backstop here for game 2. Hankins pitch. Fouled straight back. Barranca, a Pioneer League veteran, started last year with the Glacier Range Riders. It's the 0-1. In for strike 2. He was then traded midseason in July to the Voyagers. He hit 268 with 4 homers in 11 games with Great Falls last year. Pitch outside, 1-2 the count. He has spent all of this year now with Great Falls, a returner to this squad. One of 5 position players who are returners from the 2025 Voyager team. The bouncing ball left side. Soper goes to second for 1. McHenry's throw to first. Not in time. It gets by Pat Mills and rolls over in front of the Mustangs dugout. It did stay in play. Charlie Muniz, the catcher, came over to pick it up. Had it rolled into the dugout, Antonio Barranca would have been awarded second base for free. It did remain out of the pit, so Barranca's at first after the fielder's choice. Goes 5-4 on the putout. Ott retired. One away for Anthony Swenda. And now, coming out to question that play is Sean Ripe, the manager of the Voyagers. He seems to think that the ball did leave the playing field. Again, if it had, Barranca would have been awarded second base, and now that is the call. They will give Barranca second base. Now manager Craig Maddox will be told the explanation for the Mustangs. There are players sitting out there in front of the actual cage and opening of the dugout. Home plate umpire James Ainsworth, also the crew chief. He's pointing to the spot, maybe saying that it hit a player out there, and maybe that's what prevented it from rolling into the dugout, in which case He could make that call that the ball would have gone in. Either way, second base is awarded to Barranca. It'll be an error against the Mustangs to grant him second base. Foul off at the plate now by Swenda. So it's a runner at second with one out. 5-1 Mustangs lead, bottom of two. Swenda at the plate. The error is charged to second baseman John McHenry. Runner was taken off. This is poked out to center field for a base hit. And Barranca will come home. RBI single for Swenda. Voyagers immediately capitalize on the miscue as it's now a 5-2 Mustang advantage. Back to the top of the order in Willie Ponce. Who takes ball one. Pitch up and away from the left-handed hitter. Next one outside as well. 2-0 the count. Ponce drew a walk on a full count his first time up. Scored the first Voyager run. 5-2 Mustangs are in the bottom of two. Man at first, one out, as this is in the air left center field. Shaver ranging over. He will make the catch in front of the left fielder Bodie Wright. For out number two. Hit toward the gap, but plenty of hang time for Shaver to get underneath. Two outs for Zach Blazak. Shortstop grounded, rather the third baseman grounded out to short his first time up. He takes a bouncing ball that hits him in the knee, a hit by pitch. That ball was spiked well out in front of home plate and came up and hit Blazak in the right knee, the left-handed hitter. Third hit batsman against Hankins so far today. We're in the second inning. That puts him at first and second with two outs for Tommy Specht. Drove in the first Great Falls run with an RBI single. 5-2 Mustangs, bottom of two. Righty on lefty. Hankins pitch. Outside for ball one. And the next offering. Lifted in the air, left center field again. Shaver ranges over. He's got it on the run. To end the inning. Voyagers get one more back. It's the Mustangs 5 and the Voyagers 2. As we go to the third inning, this is Billings Mustangs Baseball on HTN and ESPN Billings.
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2: Top of the third inning, 5-2 Mustangs with a three-run lead as Charlie Muniz leads things off against Esteban Hernandez. Right-hander fires high for ball one. Muniz walked and scored in the opening inning. Mustangs scored five times in the first. Voyagers with one in each of the first two innings. It's the 1-0. Up high, 2-0 the count. Hernandez needed 30 pitches. The Mustangs sent 9 to the plate in that opening inning. You need just 5 pitches in a 1-2-3 second. So this is cracked in the air out toward deep left center field. And it'll one-hop the track off the wall. Picked up by Temis Varias cruising into second base. Goes Charlie Muniz with a leadoff double. Charlie had his first multi-double game on Sunday in Idaho Falls. It was also his first career five-hit performance. He was 5-for-6 with 3 2-baggers in that contest. He doubles here tonight. That's now 10 doubles on the year for Charlie. He's at second, nobody out, and a 1-0 count on Adam Cootway. He doubled in 2 runs back in the first inning. The 1-0. Outside ball 2. Cootway with 14 two-baggers now this year. Up to 46 runs batted in. 5-2 Mustangs, top of 3. The 2-0. In for a strike, 2-1. Hernandez pitch. Called strike 2. Runner at second base, nobody out, top of 3. If you missed it, the Mustangs won last night's opener. 9-6 was the final. The 2-2 inside for ball 3. That game was finalized earlier today. Wrapped up around 6:51 p.m. Mountain Time here tonight. Game suspended in the ninth inning last night. It's the payoff pitch. Outside for ball 4. First and second, nobody out for Pat Mills. Mustangs, 5 runs on 5 hits. 4 of those hits, all 5 runs, coming back in the first inning. Now top of 3. Mustangs lead 5-2 as Mills takes strike 1. Pat hitting 336 on the year. Righty on lefty, the pitch. Lifted out toward left field. Schmack moving toward the foul line. Makes the catch on the run. Momentum carried him into foul territory. The catch was made in Fairland. Four out number 1 as the runners remain at first and second for John McHenry. Break on that ball for Kyle Schmack, the Voyager left fielder. Makes the running catch, one away for McHenry. This is on the ground, past the second baseman, Ponce for a base hit. Rounding third is Muniz, the throw goes to second base. It's an RBI single for John McHenry, and the Mustangs lead it 6-2. Adam Cootway went first to third on the play. They're at the corners for Bodie Wright. Laid down a sack bunt his first go-around. Pitch from Hernandez fouled back into the netting. Wright last night hit a big three-run homer in the second inning. His ninth long ball of the year. Really putting on a power display this season with the Mustangs as the 0-1. In for a called strike two. At just five homers in his collegiate career, all five coming in 2025, his senior year with MSUB. Did not homer with the Mustangs last season. Now nine of them this year. It's the 0-2. Called strike three. Three pitches for the punch out this go around. Two outs. Runners at the corners for A.J. Shaver. Shaver hitting .455. 14 homers, 71 knocked in. Leads the league. He runs batted in. Pitch. Bouncing ball toward the middle. That'll get through into center field. Add on another ribby for A.J. Shaver. He's knocked in 72 this year. Scootway crosses the dish, and it's now 7-2 Mustangs. RBI single right back up the middle for Shaver. McHenry stops at second. First and second, two away for Cameron Bowen. One for two, a single and a run scored tonight. Pitch from Hernandez fouled off to the right. 0-1. Bowen hitting .326. It is 13th home run last night. Go ahead shot in the ninth inning. He's knocked in 63. The 0-1 fouled off. Two strikes on Bowen here in the third inning. Mustangs back to their 5-run advantage. Led 5-0 after half an inning of play. Lead 7-2 here in the third. The 0-2, both runners take off, swing, and a miss, strike three. Couple of punch outs for Hernandez, but the Mustangs add two runs. They lead 7-2 as we go to the bottom of the third. This is Mustangs Baseball on HTN and ESPN Billings.
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2: Lead over the Voyagers. Vincent Temesvary leads off and takes strike one from David Hankins. Temesvary was hit by a pitch, first pitch he saw from Hankins back in the opening inning. Mustangs 7, Voyagers 2. The 0-1 line foul down the right field line. Two strikes on the Voyager center fielder. He's put together a nice campaign this year. 47 games played. He's hitting .379. 10 homers, 54 knocked in. The 0-2. Low and away for a ball. Cano's starting to creep across, covering the front half.

Cruz was also hit by a pitch in the first inning. Back-to-back batters who were plunked. Hankins has hit three in the ball game. Pitch outside for ball one. Voyagers also have three hits in the game as well. Mustangs 7, Voyagers 2 on the scoreboard. It's the 1-0 to the left-handed hitting shortstop in for a strike. Trey Cruz, 362 hitter, 10 homers, 42 knocked in. Takes down low, 2-1. And the 2-1 delivery, bouncer left side, gloved by Soper in front of the bag, and the throw won't have a chance. Couldn't get much on the running throw, and Trey Cruz was busting it down the line. It's an infield single for the Voyager shortstop. Slow bouncer down the chalk line toward third. Brings Kyle Schmack to the plate. He hit into a big 4-6-3 double play to end the first inning. That was with the bases loaded at the time. 7-2 Mustangs, bottom of three. Schmack takes ball one. Schmack leads the Voyagers in home runs. 341 hitter, 12 pumps, and 42 knocked in. Right, that 48 knocked in. 12 homers, 48 RBI. Runner at first in Cruz. 2-0. Swing and a miss. Schmack was 2-for-4 in last night's contest. Couple of singles. It's the 2-1 from Hankins outside for ball three. You have to be careful here. And Schmack, a dangerous hitter. He'll be looking for a pitch he can lift out of the ballpark. 3-1 from David Hankins. Lifted in the air to deep center field. Shaver going back. Withrum will make the catch in front of the warning track. Just to the right of straightaway dead center field. And that is a loud out number two. Hit it 382 feet at 104 miles per hour, but two away for Ethan Ott. 415 feet is the distance to dead center in this ballpark. 328 to left. And no signage down the right field line here in Voyager Stadium. It is 368 to the right center alley. They have a sign over there, but not down the line in right. So we have a challenge on the field. Pitch was called a ball. The Red Pocket Mobile strike zone challenge overturned to a strike. Successful challenge for the Mustangs. Now a swing and a miss. 0-2 on Ethan Ott. Mustangs still with two Red Pocket Mobile challenges in their pocket. The Voyagers have burned one. They have one remaining. Pitch outside, 1-2 the count. Mustangs 7, Voyagers 2, bottom of the third inning. Runner at first, two outs. The pitch low and away, evens the count two apiece. Ott singled his first time up. Had a double in four tries last night. Righty on righty, Hankins pitch to the Voyager first baseman. Popped high in the air behind second base. Cam Bowen ranging over on the edge of the dirt, makes the catch to end the inning. Voyagers get a hit, but no run.

0: Guns, they leave one as we head to the fourth inning. It's the Mustangs 7 and the Voyagers 2. This is Billings Mustangs Baseball on HTN and ESPN Billings.
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0: 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Michael Soper pokes one over the head of the shortstop Cruz into left center field. Swinging at the first pitch, it's a leadoff single the other way for Soper. He's aboard to lead off the top of the fourth inning. Mustangs lead 7-2. Top of four from Voyager Stadium. Soper at first. Here's Jacob Gutierrez. Takes low and away for ball one. Gutierrez 1-for-2, a single and a run scored. Lined one to the right fielder Specht, who made a sliding catch his last time up. Pitch outside, 2-0 the count. Gutierrez hitting .411 coming into tonight's game. Four homers, 26 knocked in. 2-0. Hit on the ground toward third. Gloved by Blazak. Goes to second for one. On to first. And that's a double play. 5-4-3 around the horn. And just like that, base is clear with two outs for Charlie Muniz. Muniz hits one in the air out toward left center field. That'll drop in and bang up against the wall. He's trotting for second base. Will drop anchor there. Temesvary gets the ball back in. That's the second double of the game for Charlie Muniz. Mentioned earlier he had a three double, five hit performance on Sunday. He's off to a great start here on this Wednesday night. Two doubles and a walk. He has scored twice in scoring position with two outs here for Adam Kootway. Kootway takes ball one. 7-2 Mustangs. We're in the top of the fourth inning. Adam Kootway has a double in this game. Knocked in two runs back in the first. A 1-0 lifted down the left field line. But foul. Foul by a couple of feet down that left field side. 1-1 the count on the Mustang right fielder. did not play in the series opener last night. Mustangs won that series opener when it wrapped up earlier today. 9-6 was the final. Adam with a double and a walk. The 1-1. Swing and a miss. 1-2. Hitting .347. 8 homers. 44 knocked in for the Mustangs this year. He calls time at the dish. Digs back into the right-handed batter's box. Muniz at second, two outs, Mustangs leading 7-2. The 1-2 pitch, fouled off to the right. And another 1-2. Swing and a miss. Got him with the breaking ball to end the inning. Mustangs don't score. We go to the bottom of four. It's the Mustangs 7 and the Voyagers 2. This is Billings Mustangs Baseball on HTN and ESPN Billings.
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0: Mustangs with a 7-2 lead over the Voyagers. 8-9-1 coming to the plate for Great Falls, starting with the catcher, Antonio Barranca. Reached on a fielder's choice, came around to score back in the second inning. Lights are coming on here at Voyagers Stadium. Sun making its descent off to our left. Shadows creeping across the field. About a quarter of the infield covered at this plate, maybe even two-thirds of it. Third baseman Soper in the shadows, as is about three-quarters of the body of the pitcher David Hankins. Home plate in the shade right now as well, as there's strike one against Barranca, 2-1 the count. Two-one on the ground to Soper. Third baseman has it, throws across, Bolden bills off the bag, but he tags Antonio Barranca for out number one. Mills had to leave the cushion to make the grab. All in one motion, spun and tagged Antonio Barranca, one away for Anthony Swenda, the nine hitter. Fans, if you missed it, last night was the MLB All-Star Game, and I don't blame you if you missed it. You were probably tuned in to Mustangs baseball, watching the Mustangs take what was a 7-6 lead before the game was suspended. Ultimately won that game today 9-6 over these Voyagers. The 0-1 to Swenda, low and away, 1-1 the count. Last night was, in fact, the MLB All-Star Game. It was the American League who shut out the National League 4-0. Shutout victory. That's tough to do when you figure it's the top hitters in all of baseball coming out for the All-Star Game. Top pitchers, of course, as well. Pitch outside, 2-1 the count. On Anthony Swenda. Cody Bellinger was named MVP of the All-Star Game. Hit a two-run single for the American League, the Yankee outfielder. 2-1. Down low for ball three. One out, bases empty. Anthony Swenda with a 3-1 count out of the nine hole. 7-2, Mustangs lead. Bottom of the fourth inning. 3-1 from Hankins is called strike two. The American League leads the all-time All-Star Game Series. 49 wins against 45 losses. There have been two ties in All-Star Game history as well. But this was just the 10th shutout in the history of the game. Last night's All-Star Game 4-0 AL victory is the 3-2 to Swenda. Hit on the ground toward the middle, backhanded by McHenry. The second baseman throws the first in time. And there's two away. The previous most recent shutout in an All-Star Game was back in 2013, held and hosted by the Mets at Citi Field in New York. That was a 3-0 final. AL won that game as well, the American League, in the 3-0 win over the NL. Back in 2013, as a pitch comes and hits Willie Ponce. That's the fourth hit batsman of this game. Two out base runner for the Voyagers. Mustangs lead 7-2. Man at first, bottom of the fourth for Zach Blazak. Blazak 0-1, he has been hit by a pitch. Again, one of four Voyagers to be plunked. Hankins pitch to the left-handed hitter, shows bunt and takes outside for ball one. More about the All-Star Game. Again, last night it was being played in Philadelphia, where the Declaration of Independence was signed. Reason being, because this is the 250-year anniversary of the United States of America and the signing of that declaration. 2-0 count on Blazak. In terms of All-Star Game history, the very first one was played all the way back in 1933. So that is in for a strike, 2-1. The American League won that game as well. 4-2 was the final. And the man who made the difference in the game, two-run homer hit by Babe Ruth in the first ever All-Star Game, which was played in Chicago at Comiskey Park, home of the Chicago White Sox, back on July 6, 1933. First ever MLB All-Star Game. It's a 3-1 count on Blazak. Hankins' pitch does catch the outside edge, 3-2. Runner at first, two outs, bottom of the fourth inning. Mustangs with a 7-2 lead. And the payoff. Fouled off to the left, and the count holds. Originally, the very first All-Star Game was not supposed to, or at least not originally intended, to be an annual event. It was originally intended as a one-time thing back in the 1933 World Fair. So the 3-2 misses for ball four. Blazak will reach on a walk. Two out hit batsman, now free pass. They're at first and second, two outs for Tommy Specht. 7-2 Mustangs, bottom of the fourth inning. The reason why the All-Star Game became an annual event, because the first one brought in over 47,000 fans. Major League Baseball saw that and said, hey, this might be a good idea. Fans seem to enjoy it, so let's keep doing it. And that's what they've done. There have, of course, been changes to the All-Star Game as the years have gone on, but it continues to be played into 2026 as a ground ball to short. Bowen has it, throws to first to get Tommy Specht and end the inning. Voyagers don't score, they leave two. We go to the fifth, it's the Mustangs 7 and the Voyagers 2. This is Billings Mustangs Baseball on HTN and ESPN Billings.
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0: Voyagers 2, Mills leads things off and takes high for ball one. Patrick Mills, 1-for-2 in the ball game, singled back in the first inning. Esteban Hernandez out for his fifth inning of work, 65 pitches. Here's number 66. It's in for a strike, 1-1 the count. Mustangs with 5 runs back in the first. Lead by 5, 7-2 ball game, now in the top of the fifth inning. 1-1 outside, 2-1 the count. And the 2-1 delivery. Now up and away for ball 3. Take a look at some of the other scores from around the Pioneer League. The out-of-town scoreboard brought to you by Pepsi. Mustangs continued and finished last night's suspended game. 9-6 the final. Mustangs over these Voyagers to wrap up last night's game. Top of the eighth inning out in Ogden. It's the Idaho Falls Chuckers with an 8-2 lead over the Raptors. Out in Missoula, they're in the bottom of the fifth inning. Paddlehead 6, Range Riders 4 in that ball game. It's the 3-2 to Mills, swing and a miss, strike 3. One out for John McHenry. Bottom of the fifth inning out in Boise, the Hawks with a 4-3 lead over the Red Pocket Mobiles. Out in California, the Long Beach Coast hosting the Oakland Ballers. They're scoreless, top of the third inning. And also scoreless out in Modesto, the Roadsters and Yuba Sutter Freebirds. That game in the bottom of one. Here in Great Falls, we're in the top of the fifth inning. Mustangs 7, Voyagers 2. One out, bases empty, and a 1-0 count on John McHenry. Pitch lifted in the air left side, and that'll go out of play. 1-1 the count. John 1-for-2 in the ball game. Drove in a run with an RBI single back in the third inning. Was 1-for-3 with a single and a walk in last night's contest. The 1-1. Ripped down the first baseline. That's a fair ball. Ticketed for the corner. Specht will pick it up, heading for second. McHenry, he'll stop there as the throw comes back in. It's a double for the Mustangs' second baseman with one out here in the fifth. John McHenry with a two-bagger. Brings up Bodie Wright. That's the fourth double of the game for the Mustangs. Kootway had one in the first. Muniz with two. One in the third, one in the fourth. Now McHenry a two-bagger here in the fifth as Bodie Wright takes outside for ball one. For John, that's his 11th double of the year. He's at second with one out. 1-0 misses for ball two. Two oh to Bodie Wright. Hit on the ground towards second, gloved by Ponce. He'll take his time and flip it to first for out number two. McHenry moves up 90 feet. He's now at third base with two away for A.J. Shaver. Shaver 1-for-2. RBI single his last time up. Extended his league-leading RBI total. Now up to 72 runs batted in. Has a man at third with two away. Here in the fifth inning, Mustangs 7, Voyagers 2. And a 1-0 count on the Mustang center fielder. Swing and a miss, 1-1. Shaver top 10 in just about every offensive category. Coming into play, leads the league in batting average at .455. Mentioned he leads in RBI with 72. It's the 1-1. Outside, 2-1 the count. He's top 10 in home runs, tied for 10th with multiple players, 14 long balls this year. He's also 6th in the league in stolen bases with 22 as he foul tips it. 2-2 count on Shaver. McHenry at third, two outs, top of 5. The list really goes on for A.J. Shaver and what he's been doing so far this year for the Mustangs, helping to power the league's highest scoring offense. 2-2. Up and away. It gets away from Baraka off the backstop. Throw to the plate. Not in time. Would have been a bang-bang situation. Hernandez never did glove the ball. It popped loose. McHenry in sliding feet first. He scores on a wild pitch. Second run for the Mustangs to come home on a wild offering in this game. And it's now 8-2 Billings. Base is now empty. Full count on Shaver. The payoff. Swing and a miss. Strike three. Mustangs get a run on the wild pitch. It's 8-2 Billings as we go to the bottom of the fifth inning. This is Billings Mustangs baseball on HTN and ESPN Billings.

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3: Bottom of inning 5, the Mustangs lead it 8-2. Brandon Januska on the call. 4-5-6 coming up for the Voyagers against David Hankins. First pitch down low for ball 1 to Vincent Temesvary. 0-1 with a hit-by-pitch in the ball game. 1-0. Check swing, pitch low and away, and he did hold up, 2-0 the count. Outside 3-0 on Temesvary. Excellent speed if he gets aboard. The 3-0. There's his strike, 3-1. Temesvary taking all the way in that three-ball situation. Three-one fouled off to the right, and Hankins right back in the count, 3-2. Temesvary leading off the bottom of the fifth inning. Mustangs with an 8-2 lead over the one of their in-state rivals, the Great Falls Voyagers. Payoff pitch, bounce foul to the first base side. Two longtime Pioneer League clubs, Mustangs and Voyagers. Pitch inside for ball 4. Temesvary draws the walk to bring up Trey Cruz. The Voyagers made their debut as a team, their inaugural season, the same year as the Billings Mustangs. There was a Great Falls team back in 1948. That's when the Mustangs were established as well. Hankins throws over to first. It trickles away from Pat Mills, and down to second base goes Temesvary, and a brief collision with Mills before going down to second base. He does make it without a throw, though. Runner at second. Trey Cruz at the plate. Will be an error on the Mustangs, as this is a ground ball towards short. Bowen has it, throws to first in time for the out. He won on the previous play. Give the error to Hankins to advance Temesvary to second. He now moves to third on that Trey Cruz ground out. Ground out to short, 6-3 on the put out. One away for Kyle Schmack. 8-2 Mustangs, bottom of 5. One out and a man at third. Schmack 0-2. Righty on righty, Hankins pitch. Lifted foul off to the right and out of play. But both of these teams having their inaugural season back in 1948. Both teams then took a hiatus in the early 60s, from 64 to 68, and Both teams then rejoined the Pioneer League in 1969 and have been members of the league ever since. The 0-1 to Schmack. Popped in the air on the infield. Muniz coming in. The pitcher, Hankins, wants it. And he makes the catch himself. Pop up to the pitcher. Two away for Ethan Ott. These two teams with a long history. One big difference between the two teams in their time, though. The Great Falls Voyagers have had many different names over their existence. The Mustangs, on the other hand, have just had one name. Let's pitch inside to Ethan Ott for ball one. It has been the Billings Mustangs ever since they were established back in 1948. The Voyagers started off as the Great Falls Electrics. They've had other names as well, typically just going off of whatever team they were affiliated with at the time. Great Falls Giants, Great Falls Dodgers. They were the Great Falls White Sox in the early 2000s. Pitch outside, 2-1 on Ethan Ott. Runner at third, two outs. Mustangs with an 8-2 lead, bottom of the fifth inning. Now they are the Great Falls Voyagers. They took on that moniker back in 2008. It's the 2-1, outside 3-1 the count. And the reason for the Voyagers name, well, there's a famous UFO sighting incident that happened here in Great Falls, Montana, as the 3-0 bounced foul to the left side, 3-2. If you look up the Mariana UFO incident from August 1950, Nick Mariana, the general manager of the early baseball team, the Great Falls Electrics at the time, he and an associate saw two spinning objects flying over the ballpark. It's a bouncing ball foul, third base side once again, keeps it 3-2. He recorded approximately 16 seconds of footage of those unidentified flying objects at what was then known as Legion Park. It's the same standing ballpark that we are in here tonight, now Voyager Stadium. But at the time, it was Legion Park here in Great Falls. The 3-2. Low and away for ball four. That puts him at the corners with two outs for Antonio Barranca. With that UFO incident and the sighting by the manager, general manager Nick Mariana, he sent that footage to the Air Force, and the CIA looked at it as well. But when he got it back from the Air Force, there were some clips missing from the footage, as they described it as just the shadow or reflection of two fighter jets that were reportedly in the Great Falls area at the time. So an 0-1, swing and a miss, 0-2 quickly on Barranca. But Mariana says that the footage that was missing when he got it back was some of the clearest footage that he sent in of those two round objects, which would seemingly rule out it being a fighter jet. Pitch low and away, skipped off the glove of Muniz, but he gets to it quick. Keeps the runners at first and third. 1-2 the count on Barranca. First and third, two outs. Mustangs lead 8-2, bottom of the fifth inning. Whole big controversy, though, about this UFO sighting that occurred here in Great Falls, Montana. And ever since that sighting in 1950, there have been over 100 reported sightings of unidentified flying objects in the Great Falls area. 2-2 the count on Barranca. So that's why they changed their name to the Voyagers back in 2008. Hankins 2-2. Up high, 3-2 the count. Montana considered one of the most active locations for UFO sightings in North America. It's a bouncing ball by Barranca, foul. keeps it a full count on the Voyager catcher. Great Falls in particular, one of the most active UFO sighting locations. And before you ask, I have not seen one in my time here. We will come out here many more times before the season's done. Maybe we'll get a sighting at the ballpark as a pitch inside, ball four. Three walks in the inning have loaded the bases with two outs, four Great Falls to bring up Anthony Swenda. Mustangs lead it 8-2. We're in the bottom of the fifth inning, and that looks like it'll be all for David Hankins on the mound for Billings here tonight. Manager Craig Maddux coming out, and we have a call to the bullpen. Pitching changes are brought to you by Archie Cochran Ford. 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New arm coming in for the Mustangs. We'll give you the details when we come back. It's the Mustangs 8 and the Voyagers 2. Bottom of the fifth inning and bases loaded with two outs for Great Falls when we return. This is Billings Mustangs Baseball on HTN and ESPN Billings.
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3: Back with you in the bottom of the fifth inning. Mustangs holding on to an 8-2 lead over the Great Falls Voyagers. Great Falls is threatening, though, here in the bottom of the fifth inning. Bases loaded with two outs. And Anthony Swenda, the nine-hitter, coming up to the plate. He'll face off against the new right-hander into the game, Carlos Anziani, who takes over on the mound for the Mustangs. His team-leading 18th appearance this year. 3-1 record with a 5.46 ERA. One save in as many tries for Carlos, the 6'4", 240-pound righty, 25 years of age from Lake Mary, Florida. Temesvary on third, Ott at second, Barrancas at first. All three men reached via a walk in this fifth inning. Here's Swenda, 1-for-2 with an RBI single tonight. First pitch from Anziani inside for ball one. Before the pitching change, I was talking about the Voyagers getting their name from a UFO sighting back in 1950 here in Great Falls. Pitch outside, 2-0 on the Voyager DH. And last note that I have about that incident, there is a movie that includes the 16-second footage, or rather what was returned to Mariani of that footage in this movie. It's titled UFO. From 1956 film UFO includes the real footage from the incident and testimony from Nick Mariana himself in that movie that came out back in the 50s when it was a hot topic here in Great Falls, Montana. 2-1 for Manziani. Low and away, 3-1 the count. Have to throw a strike here, or else a run will come home. Bases loaded, two outs, bottom of the fifth inning. Starter Hankins responsible for all three men on base. Anziani trying to pick up his teammate and strand all three men. The 3-1 to Swenda. That's a called strike two. Fastball at 92 miles per hour. Full count on the Voyager designated hitter. Righty on righty. Anziani last pitched over the weekend against the Idaho Falls Chuckers on July 12th. That was on Sunday. It's the 3-2 pitch home. It's inside for ball four. Gets away from Muniz. He'll scamper after it. The runners each advance one base and hold there. Now that is a bases-loaded walk. Fourth walk of the inning from Mustang pitching. Temesvary comes home, and it's 8-3. Mustangs in the fifth. And that run is charged to the starter, David Hankins. Can't close the book on David quite yet. He is responsible for the men at second and third. Base is loaded for the top of the order and Willie Ponce, who takes Lowen in for ball one. Ponce is 0-1. He has walked and been hit by a pitch in this ball game. Righty to lefty, Anziani's 1-0. In for a strike, 1-1. Carlos's last time out, it was a scoreless inning on Sunday in Idaho Falls. Two hits allowed, he stranded both men. Picked up the win in that Sunday victory. The 1-1. Up high, 2-1 the count. This is game five of a six-game road trip for the Mustangs. They'll wrap up the trip tomorrow night here in Great Falls against these Voyagers. Started out in Idaho Falls, Mustangs sweeping a three-game weekend series. Won last night's game, which was concluded earlier tonight. Lead 8-3 here in this one, bottom of the fifth. Pitch missing 3-1 the count. Voyagers have scored one in this frame, have them loaded, and a hitter's count 3-1 on Ponce. Road trip preview and review, by the way, brought to you by Jefferson Lines as the 3-1 pitch. Outside, it's another walk. Give Ponce the free RBI as Ott comes in to score. It's the second straight bases loaded free pass, and now it's an 8-4 ball game. Charlie Muniz will head out along with Dennis Rasmussen. And that road trip preview and review brought to you by Jefferson Lines. If you're looking for affordable and convenient bus travel, look no further than Jefferson Lines. Anziani in a little bit of a pickle. Two outs in the inning, but the base is loaded. Voyagers back to within four. 8-4 the ball game. Couple of bases loaded walks. Zach Blazak coming to the plate. He has walked him and hit by a pitch today. 0-1 grounded out back in the first inning. Righty to lefty, the pitch. This is for ball one. Runners at every station. It's the 1-0. There's a called strike. Heater at the bottom of the zone. Anziani was with the Mustangs in spring training last year. Did not make the roster, bounced around a bit, then came back to spring training this go-around and made the team. Misses inside 2-1. He's been a key part of the bullpen for manager Craig Maddux. Mentioned he is the team leader in pitching appearances, this being his 18th outing. Trying to put an end to this fifth inning. Two outs and the 2-1 pitch. Called strike two. At the call, top of the zone from James Ainsworth, the home plate umpire. The 2-2. Swing and a miss, strike three. Anziani does get out of the inning. Bases left loaded by the Voyagers. They do get two back. We go to the sixth. It's the Mustangs 8 and the Voyagers 4. 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
3: Top of the sixth inning, the Mustangs hold a four-run advantage. 8-4 is your score. It's a new arm on the mound for Great Falls. It's right-hander Yumir Sepulveda. The right-hander from Mexico. 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Both starters now out of the ball game. For the Mustangs, right-hander David Hankins, he finishes with 4 2/3 innings. Allowed 4 runs on 4 hits, 5 walks, 1 strikeout. Leaves after exactly 100 pitches in the ball game. As for the Voyager starter, Esteban Hernandez, he's charged with 8 runs, all earned over 5 innings of work. Sepulveda's first pitch home to Cam Bowen, taken up high for ball one. Hernandez, 8 runs on 10 hits over 5 innings, 3 walks, 6 strikeouts. He tossed 82 pitches in the ballgame. Now it's up to the Pens. The 2-0 from Sepulveda misses for ball three to Cam Bowen. 1-2-3 of the lineup. Bowen, Soper, Gutierrez coming up in this sixth inning for Billings. Right on right, the 3-0 pitch is right down the middle for strike one. Sepulveda, the oldest man on either roster this year, 30 years of age. Turned 30 back in February of this year as Bowen cracks one in the air. Deep left field near the foul pole. That's a fair ball and a home run for Cam Bowen. Back-to-back games with a long ball. Gave the team the lead with a two-run shot last night. Insurance run here with a solo shot in the sixth. And it's 9-4 Mustangs. Mustang, 369 feet. Down the left field side. Only question was whether or not it would stay fair. And it did, by a few feet to the right of that left field foul pole. Now Soper takes ball one. And takes a strike. Make it 0-2 on Soper. Both pitches were in the zone. According to James Ainsworth, home plate umpire, calling balls and strikes today. 9-4 Mustangs. It's the 0-2 on the ground, first base side, gloved by Ott. He'll underhand to Sepulveda. Covers the bag, and there's one away. For Cameron Bowen, that home run, his 14th of the year. Now one out. And it brings up Jacob Gutierrez. 9-4 Mustangs, top of the sixth. Sepulveda's pitch. In for a strike, 0-1. A right-hander for the Voyagers out there on the mound. 18th appearance. He's 3-0 with a 7.50 ERA. Takes a low and away. 1-1 on Gutierrez. Recently activated from the injured list was Sepulveda. £6'2", 170 pounds for the 30-year-old, who fires low and away, 2-1. Previously pitching in the Mexican League. A lot of former big leaguers go down and play in the Mexican League as well. It's the 2-1. Bouncing ball toward the middle. Sliding stop. Cruz, the shortstop, to his feet. Throws to first in time. And there's two away. Sliding play by Trey Cruz. Two outs for Charlie Muniz. One of the more famous former MLB players to play down in Mexico, Robinson Cano, was tearing it up down there for a few years. Not sure that he's still down there at this point. It's a 1-0 count on Charlie Muniz, who's 2-for-2 with a walk and two doubles in the ballgame. Right on right, Sepulveda's pitch. Hit on the ground toward third, gloved by Blazak. He throws to first in time. Good stretch over there by Ott to end the inning. And by the way, Robinson Cano is still playing in Mexico. 67 games played this year in 2026 at age 43. But we go to the bottom of the sixth inning. It's the Mustangs 9 and the Voyagers 4. This is Billings Mustangs Baseball on HTN and ESPN Billings.
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3: 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Mullins now draws into a tie for most pitching appearances with Carlos Anziani, The man he replaces on the mound, each man with 18 appearances for the Mustangs this year. The first pitch misses for ball one to Tommy Specht. 3-4-5 of the Great Falls lineup here in the sixth. Mustangs by five as that's in for a strike, 1-1.

0: zone challenge. Mustangs lose a challenge each team with one remaining. The 3-1 from Mullins misses for ball four. Another walk. The Mustangs walked five in the fifth inning. The Voyagers scored twice without a hit. Five walks in the frame to drive in two. Mustangs still lead 9-4. We're in the bottom of the sixth inning. Here comes Vincent Temesvary. Hasn't put a ball in play yet. He's been hit by a pitch, struck out, and has walked in the game. So he takes strike one. Mullins on Sunday, 3 runs allowed on 4 hits in his 1 inning of work. That snapped a 7-outing scoreless streak as this is skied in the air right center. Shavers over and makes the catch. For out number one, Temesvary flies out to his center field compadre. One away for Trey Cruz. Mullins has been excellent out of the pen, particularly since returning to the Mustangs. That's when he started that 7 scoreless outing streak. 1 inning in each of those outings. That was snapped on Sunday, looking to start a new one here tonight. This is cracked in the air down the right field side. Fair ball. It'll go all the way to the wall. Hootway will pick it up at the base of the wall. Stopping at third is Specht. Into second with a double goes Trey Cruz. A 1-out, 2-bagger. His second hit of the ball game. And there's 2 in scoring position with 1 away for Kyle Schmack. 9-4 Mustangs, bottom of 6. Aiden Mullins, a former MSUB Yellow Jacket at the D2 level, Montana State University Billings. 22 years of age, the youngest man on the Mustangs roster this year. This is fouled down the right field side, 0-1 on Schmack. 0-3 in the ball game. Mullins, 22 years old, 6 foot tall, 170 pounds for the native of Denton, Texas. The 0-1. Broken bat liner caught by Mullins. He looks the other men back into their bag. Smacked it right back to him. Off the bat of Smack. And there's 2 down for Ethan Ott. Line out to the pitcher. 2 away. Ott's 1-for-2. A single and a walk in the ball game. All came against the starter, David Hankins. 9-4 Mustangs, bottom 6. 2 on, 2 out. First pitch, strike 1. Mullins wrapped up his collegiate playing career earlier this spring with MSUB, as that's fouled off to the right, 0-2. 16 outings, 14 out of the pen, 2 starts with the Yellow Jackets this spring in his senior campaign. 2-strike pitch. In the air, right field, Cootway racing for it, makes the catch just in front of the warning track. 2 end the inning. Couple of men left in scoring position, but Mullins puts up a goose egg. We head to the 7th. It's the Mustangs 9 and the Voyagers 4. 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
3: 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Murray pitched in last night's ball game as well. Worked a 1-2-3 eighth inning through just 10 pitches in that frame. The left-hander will take on the 5, 6, and 7 hitters of the Mustangs, starting with Adam Kootway. Southpaw fires up high for ball one. Murray 6'2", 230 pounds for the 23-year-old southpaw from Lee's Summit, Missouri. Pitched collegiately, most recently at Arkansas Tech University. He fires in a strike, 1-1. Sits in the low 90s with the fastball. So 1-1 to Kootway, who's 1-for-2. RBI, make that two-run double and a walk. He's scored twice. He takes ball two. And the 2-1. Up high, 3-1 the count. Mustangs have led the entire way in this ball game. Scored 5 times in the opening inning. Sent 9 to the plate, the first 6 in a row all reached to start the contest. It's the 3-1. Up high for ball 4. Good way aboard for the third time to bring up Pat Mills. Left on left battle about to commence. Mills 1-for-3 in the game against the righty starter Esteban Hernandez. Yumer Sepulveda worked the sixth inning, gave up a run. Now it's Murray in the seventh, 9-4 Mustangs. Pitch to Mills in for strike one. These two did battle in last night's game. Murray got Mills to roll one over, ground out to second. It's the 0-1. In the air, left field, that pushes Schmack back. He's got room, though, in front of the warning track, makes the grab. Four out number one. Mills flies out the other way. One away for John McHenry. 2-for-3, RBI single and a double for the switch-hitting second baseman who will bat from the right side of the plate for the first time today. Struck out against Murray last night. Kootway at first, one out. Pitch outside for ball one. And the pitch down low for ball two. Fans, the Mustangs head back home on Friday. They'll wrap up their road trip here in Great Falls tomorrow night. Then we have an exciting weekend homestand coming your way Friday, Saturday, Sunday. Mustangs back at Dealer Park to host the Glacier Range Riders as McHenry takes up high 3-0 the count. Kootway at first with one out in the inning. This Friday night, July 17th, is Girl Scout night at the ballpark. Girl Scouts who show up in uniform Get their tickets for free. Brought to you by KOA. 3-0 is in for a strike. 3-1 on McHenry. Gutway off of first, held by Ott. The 3-1 pitch. Foul tipped into the glove of Baranka. 3-2. So that's Friday night, Girl Scout night. Then on Saturday, it's Toyota night. They're doing a seat cushion giveaway. So you can be more comfortable in this second half and in the playoffs when those roll around. Get your Toyota seat cushion giveaway item on Saturday, July 18th. 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Then on Sunday, you can do your part. Pitch in to help save Billings High School Baseball. They're trying to raise money to keep the program intact as the 3-2. Swing and a miss, strike three. That's the second out of the inning. McHenry down swinging, brings up Bodie Wright. But on Sunday, July 19th, 1:05 start time, there will be a table set up with some donated items, a silent auction table at Dealer Park. All proceeds from those items will go to help Billings High School Baseball so the program can hopefully compete next year and for years to come. It's a newer program. This year was just the second year for Billings Senior Baseball, just Montana High School Baseball in general. Newer program, I believe just the third year of Montana baseball at the high school level. They're trying to keep it going. Mustangs doing their part, trying to help. So pitch in, do your part to help save high school baseball this Sunday at Dealer Park. It's the 1-1 to Bodie Wright. Runner takes off, pitches low. The throw not in time on the third base side of second. Good way in with a stolen bag. He's in scoring position with two outs and a 2-1 count on Bodie Wright. That's the fifth steal for Adam Cootway this year. He's been caught once. 2-1 pitch home. Down low. Hitters count 3-1 on Bodie Wright. 0-2 in the game. Laid down a sack bunt back in the first. Homer in last night's contest, a 3-run shot. Lefty to righty, the pitch from Murray. Outside for ball four. Wasn't close. Baranka had to lunge to get that ball. Well off the plate. They're at first and second. Couple of walks issued by Murray. Two outs for A.J. Shaver. 9-4 Mustangs lead it. We're in the top of the seventh inning. Again, come out this weekend to Dealer Park. Girl Scout night on Friday. Toyota seat cushion giveaway on Saturday. And pitch in to help save high school baseball in Billings on Sunday. Shaver takes strike one. 1-3 in the game. RBI single and a couple of K's. 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The 0-1 to Shaver, bouncing ball right side, gloved by the second baseman Ponce, who throws to first to end the inning. Mustangs don't score. It's time to stretch here from Voyager Stadium. We go to the bottom of seven. Mustangs 9, Voyagers 4. 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
3: Bottom of the seventh inning from Great Falls. Brandon Januska on the call. Mustangs with a 9-4 lead as Antonio Barranca takes high for ball one. From Hayden Mullins working on his second inning of the ball game. Mullins has tossed two innings 8 different times this year. Foul back. 1-1. This is his 18th appearance of the campaign. That's as long as well in a Mustang uniform. 2 innings pitched. He's done it 8 different times. Barranca 0-2 with a walk. The 1-1. In tight on the Voyager catcher. 2-1 the count. Entire field of play in the shade at this point as a swing and a miss makes it 2-2. Sun setting off to our left here in Great Falls, Montana. Lights are on. They've been on for a good portion of this ball game. It's the 2-2. Low and away, full count. Mustangs trying to take the series. They can do so by holding on to this lead here tonight. Mustangs in the first half finished with 11 series wins out of 13 tries. As this is popped high in the air, shallow right center field. The second baseman McHenry makes the catch in the outfield grass for out number one. One away for Anthony Swenda. 0-1. Single and a walk. Each of those drove in a run. The walk came with the bases loaded. Swenda's knocked in two, serving as the DH tonight. 9-4 Billings, bottom of the seventh inning. First pitch from Mullins. Inside for ball one. Mustangs in the first half, again 11 series victories. They lost one set and split another. This is pop foul off to the right. Giving it a look is Mills, but he will run out of room. Foul ball out of play. 1-1 the count. Only series loss for the Mustangs came in the first week of the season. It was their second set of the year. First weekend series and first home series. Came back in early May against the Glacier Range Riders. Dropping 2-3 to Glacier at Dealer Park, May 22nd through the 24th. This is in the air down the right field line. That'll tail foul and get out of play. Over into the Mustang bullpen down the right field line. 1-2. Then they split a series, a 4-game set against the Idaho Falls Chuckers, and that's it. Everything else has been a series victory for these Billings Mustangs. 37 wins against just 11 losses on the year. Already punching their ticket to the playoffs along with the Long Beach Coast. Mullins is 1-2, fouled off to the right. Second half action just getting started this week. Yesterday marked the beginning of the second half slate. Mustangs and Voyagers wrapping up last night's suspended contest earlier today. Mustangs won it 9-6, as that is just off the plate. Mullins wanted the punch out. Didn't get the call, 2-2. One out, bases empty. Break-even pitch to Swinda. He's just below the zone, full count. Hayden Mullins threw just 13 pitches in the sixth. Working here in the seventh, the 3-2. Outside for ball four. Couple of close pitches on the previous outings, or previous offerings. That last one was not. Well outside to the right-handed hitter. Swinda at first, one out. Or Willie Ponce, the left-handed hitter. 0-for-1, he's reached three times. Two walks and a hit by pitch. Mustangs have hit four batters in the ball game. Have walked eight. Make that nine now after that Swinda walk. That's in for strike one to Ponce. Temperature cooling off with the sunset. 74 degrees here in the seventh inning. It was 86 at first pitch. Foul back 0-2. Had a little bit of wind blowing in throughout the ball game. Right now, not much in terms of wind. Flag hanging down out there beyond the center field wall at Voyager Stadium here in Great Falls, Montana. Runner at first base, one out and an 0-2 to Ponce. Down in the dirt. 1-2. Good lead over there for Swinda at first, held by Mills. The 1-2, not going. Pitch down low, but a throw back to first. And diving back in is Swinda. Muniz saw the good size lead. Tried to backpick the runner. Swinda able to get back in, 2-2 the count. And Willie Ponce. Who pops it up and out of play, foul ball. Keeps the count at 2-2. Ponce from the state of Kansas fouls another one off, keeps it 2 balls and 2 strikes on him. Started his college career at Cloud County Community College before transferring to Eastern New Mexico. All conference in 2025 at New Mexico. He's been hit by a pitch today with New Mexico. Eastern New Mexico set the program record for most plunkings. The 2-2 outside, 3-2. Was hit 21 times in his three seasons at Eastern New Mexico. The all-time program hit by pitch record. Runner at first, one out, and the 3-2. Hit back over the mound, picked up by Bowen, steps on second for one, on to first, a double play. 6-3 on the inning ending. Twin killer, we go to the eighth. It's the Mustangs 9 and the Voyagers 4. 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
1: Top of the eighth inning, 9-4 Mustangs over the Voyagers, who send out another new arm into the ball game for Great Falls. It's now the righty Graham Moore, 23 years of age for the 6'2", 185-pounder from Jacksonville, Florida. 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Top of the order coming up for the Mustangs, starting with Cam Bowen, who fouls the first pitch off for strike one. Caught a good chunk of Baranka, the catcher, on that foul back. 0-1 the count against Graham Moore from Villanova University. He was pitching there earlier this spring. A newcomer to the Great Falls Voyagers pitching staff, making his Voyager debut and his pro debut here in this one. Added over the weekend to the Voyager roster prior to this series is an 0-1 pitch to Bowen. Outside for a ball. Graham Moore pitched his entire college career as a Villanova Wildcat, was one of their top relievers. This is cracked into the left center gap, and it'll roll all the way to the wall. Bowen around first, he'll trot into second, and stop there as the throw comes back in. It's a double for Cam Bowen. We're in the eighth inning, but Bowen, if he can come up again, he's a triple shy of the cycle. Singled in the first. He homered in the sixth inning. Now a double here in the eighth. 3-for-5 on the night. He's at second to lead off this eighth inning. Mustangs lead it 9-4. Michael Soper coming to the plate. 1-for-3 with a single and a walk. Takes strike one. This spring with Villanova, Moore was 5-0 with a 3.52 ERA. 21 appearances, had two saves. The 0-1 down low for a ball. 30 strikeouts in 30 and two-thirds innings. That was against 10 walks this year with Villanova. The 1-1. Low and in, 2-1. Went to Bulls School in Jacksonville for high school. That's the same high school out in Jacksonville, Florida, as Chipper Jones. Little connection there as the 2-1 swing and a miss, 2-2. Same program as MLB star Chipper Jones. 2-2 count. Runner at second in Cam Bowen. The pitch coming home to the left-handed hitting Michael Soper. It's lifted in the air left field. Schmack is there. Moves to his right to make the grab. And that's out number one. Always good for a high school program when they can reference and say, hey, yeah, come to this school. We had a Hall of Fame baseball player come through our program. Chipper Jones, the longtime Atlanta Brave. Whole career out there in Atlanta. Hall of Fame career. Here's Jacob Gutierrez. Runner takes off. Swing and a miss. Strike one. No throw as Bowen's now at third with his third stolen base of the ball game. Up to 17 steals on the year. Gutierrez hits it through the right side into right field, a base hit. Bowen comes home. It's an RBI knock for Jacob Gutierrez. And the Mustangs hit double digits. They lead it 10-4. 10 runs on 13 hits for your Billings Mustangs. 4 runs on 5 hits for the Voyagers. We're in the top of the 8th inning. Muniz takes low for ball 1. Charlie 2 for 3, a couple of doubles and a walk. He has scored twice. The 1-0 popped foul out of play off to the right side. 1-1 the count. A 1-1. Lifted it high in the air out towards center field. Temesvary drifting back. He has room and makes the catch on the high fly ball. In left center, two away for Adam Cootway. The Mustangs, by the way, reaching the 10-run mark tonight. They've now reached double-digit runs 32 times. This is their 49th game. 32 times that they have scored 10 or more runs this year. That's fouled off to the right by Adam Cootway. 0 for 1, make that 1 for 2. 2-run double and a strikeout. Couple of walks in the ball game. He's scored twice. Runner at first, 2 outs. Mustangs lead 10-4, top of the 8th inning. Pitch home is down low for a ball. 32 times, putting up 10 or more runs. Mustangs have also scored 20 or more runs on 7 different occasions this year. Top scoring offense in the Pioneer League. It's the 1-1. Up and away, 2-1 the count. Gutierrez takes his lead off first, held on by Ott. Graham Moore in his Voyager debut, 2-1, fouled back, 2-2. Last competitive outing for Graham Moore was his last game with Villanova that he pitched back on May 16th against UConn. 3 1/3 innings, 2 runs allowed. Runner takes off, pitch is called, strike 3. And that will end the inning. Mustangs add 1. They've reached double digits for the 32nd time this year. We go to the bottom of the 8th. It's the Mustangs 10 and the Voyagers 4. This is Billings Mustangs Baseball on HTN and ESPN Billings.
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1: Last week on Wednesday against the Red Hawk Immobiles, and that was the 18-2 victory that punched the Mustangs' ticket to being one of the top two first-half teams. Secured themselves a spot in September in the postseason. Vincent Temesvary swings and misses for strike one. Nice way to welcome yourself to a new team. Getting the job done. Getting the final out to send that squad to the postseason. 1-1 the count on Temesvary. 0-2, 0-4-2 today. He's walked him and hit by a pitch. 10-4 Mustangs is the 1-1. He is called strike two. Almeida was pitching in the MLB Draft League last summer with the Trenton Thunder. Before that, spent his final two collegiate seasons at Colorado Mesa University. Swing and a miss from Temesvary. It's a 1-2-3 inning for Almeida here in the eighth. We go to the ninth inning. It's the Mustangs 10 and the Voyagers 4. 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
1: 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Mills 1-for-4 in the ballgame. Left-handed hitter against the righty, Jack Bell. First pitch bounced toward the middle, ranging to his right as Ponce. The second baseman's throw is in time. Ponce had to scamper over. Love the ball near second base. He made the throw from the third base side of second, near the shortstop position. A one-hopper to Ott at first, just ahead of Pat Mills for out number one. 4-3 on the put away, one out to bring up John McHenry. Jack Bell, 6'5", 225 pounds. He fires low, ball one to the switch hitter, batting from the left side. Bell, a Missouri native, pitched collegiately at Eastern Kentucky University. 23 years of age, is a bouncer towards second again. Ponce will charge this one, underhand to first, and that's out number two. Two outs for Bodie Wright. Well, this year on for the fourth time this season. That is in for strike one. Correction, that's a Jacob Bell who pitched three previous times with the Voyagers. This is Jack Bell. Don't think they're the same person. Last outing appears to be with Eastern Kentucky back in April. He has an 0-2 count on Bodie Wright. Two outs here in the ninth inning. Base is empty. Mustangs lead it 10-4. Trying to take the three-game series with a victory tonight. One more contest tomorrow. Bodie Wright swings and misses. It's a 1-2-3 inning in the debut. Voyager debut for Jack Bell. We go to the bottom of the ninth. Mustangs 10, Voyagers 4. This is Billings Mustangs Baseball on HTN and ESPN Billings.
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1: Who's leading things off takes a first pitch strike from J.J. Almeida on for his second inning of work. Mustangs 10, Voyagers 4, last of the ninth. 0-1 in for strike two. Almeida worked a 1-2-3 eighth inning. Struck out the last man he faced in Temesvary. Got three outs on just 11 pitches in the eighth. His two strikes on Trey Cruz, the left-handed hitter in the ninth. The 0-2 bounce foul first base side. Mustangs wrapped up last night's suspended game, picking up the victory earlier today. 9-6 was the final. It was 7-6 Mustangs when the game was paused last night. Added two more today to pick up the first victory of the second half slate. Now trying to make it 2-0 in this half. Leading by six. Bottom of the ninth inning. 1-2 the count on Trey Cruz. 2-for-3 in the game. Single, double, and a hit by pitch. The 1-2 outside to even the count. Mustangs with a victory would also make it 7 straight wins. They closed out the first half on a 5-game winning streak. So the 2-2. Check swing. He did not go around. Pitch below the zone. Full count. On Cruz to lead off the home half of the ninth inning. Mustangs 10 runs on 13 hits, 2 errors in the ball game. Voyagers 4 runs on just 5 hits, 1 error. This is fouled off to the left side and out of play. Three and two, the count remains on the left-handed hitting shortstop, Trey Cruz. The payoff. Fouled up and out. Cruz providing some souvenirs to the Voyager fans in attendance tonight. Trey, a returner to this Voyager team from last year. Another payoff from Almeida. Lifted foul off to the left, and the bell continues. 9 pitches so far. Cruz will see double digits leading off this ninth inning. Time called by the left-handed hitter. Trey Cruz started his college career at Hartford Community College. Helped them reach their second ever JUCO World Series back in 2022. Then transferred to Washington State in 24 and finished his college days with Texas A&M Corpus Christi last year in 2025 before joining the Voyagers last summer. The 3-2 from Almeida. In the air, out toward deep left center field. Bodie Wright going back on the track, and he runs out of room. That's a home run for Trey Cruz on the 10th pitch of the at-bat. Cruz launches one out of the ballpark. Voyagers have something to cheer about. Makes it a 10-5 ball game in the ninth. For Cruz, that's his 11th long ball of the year. He has driven in 43 this season. Solo shot. Mustangs lead by 5. Nobody out. Bottom of the ninth inning. First pitch strike to Kyle Schmack. Almeida quickly got Cruz to 2 strikes. Just couldn't put him away. He battled, kept fouling off pitches. Saw 10 total pitches in the at-bat. Last one was crushed out to left field. Hit off one of the sponsor's signs down beyond the left field wall. So no 2 count now on Schmack. 0-for-4 in the game. Righty on righty. Almeida nods to his catcher Muniz and the pitch home. Fouled off the end of the bat. Cruz hit it off the Howard's Pizza sign. Down in left center field. The 0-2. This is in for a ball. 392 feet on that Cruz home run. Solo shot to begin the ninth. 1-2 now on Kyle Schmack. Swing and a miss. Strike 3. There's the first out of the ninth inning. Mustangs lead 10-5. Last of the ninth, here's Ethan Ott. Ott with a hit and a walk in 4 tries tonight. Righty on righty, Almeida's pitch inside for ball 1. And the 1-0 in tight, ball 2. Almeida again, formerly of Colorado Mesa University. Pitched out there, the same alma mater of Mustangs general manager Matt Allen. He also was a pitcher for Colorado Mesa. The 2-0. This is for ball 3. There's a strike, 2-1 the count. On Ethan Ott. Foul off to the right and the count runs full. Colorado Mesa out in Grand Junction, Colorado. Almeida shakes off a couple of signs. Now knows what he wants for the 3-2 to Ott. Called! Strike 3! Voyagers will challenge. They have 1 remaining. Red Pocket Mobile Strike Zone Challenge. A confirmed Strike 3 called. Voyagers now without a challenge, as there are 2 outs in the bottom of the ninth inning. Mustangs 10, Voyagers 5. Antonio Barranca coming to the plate. 0-for-3 with a walk and a run scored. Right on right, Almeida's pitch inside for ball 1. Now the 1-0. In tight, ball 2. 10-5, Billings trying to take the series victory. 1 out away from doing so. in this three-game set to kick off the second half. The 2-0 fouled off to the right, 2-1. And it would also be finalizing two victories, both today. Finished up last night's suspended contest earlier today, a 9-6 Mustang win. Now trying to win 10-5, the 2-1. Outside 3-1 on Barranca. Bases empty, two outs. Bottom of the ninth inning, the 3-1. Popped high in the air, shallow right field. The second baseman, McHenry, out, moves to his left and has it. And that's the ball game. Mustangs win it. 10-5 is your final here tonight. The Mustangs pick up their 12th series victory of the year in 14 tries this campaign. And they improved to 2-0. In the second half slate beginning this week. We'll wrap it up. Your Billings Mustangs postgame show is coming your way next, so stay tuned right here. Mustangs win it 10-5, the final. Postgame show coming up on HTN and ESPN Billings.
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1: Your stadium in Great Falls, Montana. I'm Brandon Januska as the Mustangs win it here tonight over the Voyagers. 10-5 is your final as the Mustangs take the first two of this three-game series, clinch the series. Taking the first two, improving to 2-0 now in the second half. 38-11 overall this year are your Billings Mustangs, who led the entire way in this one tonight, scoring five times in the first inning.

0: 6. That game was suspended due to rain last night. And if you missed it, we finished up that ball game earlier today. The Mustangs added 2 more runs in the top of the 9th inning. 9-6 was the final. That game was concluded earlier tonight before we got the regularly scheduled ball game underway here this evening. And in that game, the Mustangs again win it 10-5. The final over these Great Falls Voyagers. The Mustangs improving to 38-11 on the year. They are 2-0 in the second half. They scored 10 runs on 13 hits, made 2 errors, left 7 on base in this one. For the Voyagers, they dropped to 0-2 in the second half and 18-32 overall. They scored 5 runs on 6 hits, made 1 error, and left 12 on base. The winning pitcher is Hayden Mullins. He improves to 4-1 on the year. Tossed 2 scoreless innings in the ballgame tonight. Taking the loss is Esteban Hernandez, the starter for the Voyagers. Gave up 8 runs over his 5 innings of work. He falls to 1-4. A game that took 2 hours and 48 minutes to complete in front of 1,201 fans here at Voyager Stadium. The Mustangs take the first 2 of this 3-game series. They'll look to complete the sweep tomorrow night. It'll be Jaden Harris taking the mound. 6:30 is your scheduled first pitch. You can catch the Mustangs pregame show brought to you by Veritiv. That'll begin at 6:10 p.m. Mountain Time. Jaden Harris against Sam Lavin, the left-hander for, make that right-hander for the Great Falls Voyagers tomorrow night to wrap up this 3-game series and wrap up a 6-game Mustangs road trip, who are 5-0 so far to begin this trip, sweeping 3 in Idaho Falls and now trying to do the same tomorrow night here in Great Falls, Montana. That'll do it for us here tonight. The Mustangs 2-0 to begin the second half. Again, they're 38-11 overall. Already know they're going to the postseason and trying to stay hot as they have won 7 in a row. And they'll try to make it 8 tomorrow night. I'd like to thank our producer, Jeremiah Anderson, for his fine work out with ESPN Billings. On the broadcast streaming side, thank you to Home Team Network and everyone who made the stream happen here tonight. And on behalf of everyone who works with Mustangs Baseball, I'm Brandon Januska. Have a great rest of your night. We'll talk again tomorrow when the Mustangs look for the sweep here at Voyager Stadium. The final one last time. It's the Billings Mustangs 10 and the Great Falls Voyagers 5. 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
2: Still in 58-62, and that's it.
3: Yeah, it has been. Argentina has an opportunity to do it. And Messi, and I think most of us believe this will be his last World Cup. So what a way to go out if he has that opportunity. What they were able to do with England again, I call them the cardiac kids. Mm-hmm. Because all the way since the knockout round has started, it's been after 90 minutes, when they finally scored and end up winning the game, that's just what they do. They did it again against England. I think England had a lot to do with that, but Argentina just keeps on coming at you. So, they have a great chance against Spain in the final on Sunday.
2: Yeah, they really do. And when you have Messi and he's the GOAT, you know, you feel like you have an opportunity. But it's so funny, coming off of that come-from-behind victory versus England earlier today, I feel like that this was just such a fantastic performance from Messi. And Emmett, he didn't even score a goal.
3: Yeah. Yeah, he had two assists. And when you're

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1: 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Baseball still riding its All-Star break. Coming out this week, Dodgers atop Major League Baseball with 61 wins thus far. Anybody able to challenge them? ESPN analyst Eduardo Perez.
2: I think we're standing right where it could happen, and I would say the Philadelphia Phillies. They started off the season not so great. Don Mattingly has managed this team and given this team an opportunity to believe in themselves. And as he told me today, shut down innings with a thumb down, meaning when they score, their pitchers are now adopting that motto. Let's shut down the inning and not allow runs to be scored. They're pitching well. They're hitting better. They're running the bases well. They're catching the ball. And this team has the starting pitching to shut down any offense in Major League Baseball, including the LA Dodgers.
1: Speaking of pitching, any real potential challenge to Shohei Ohtani for MVP?
3: Pete Crow or Armstrong? Look, and Ohtani, if he takes a step back with some of these physical ailments he's had as a pitcher, he will be vulnerable. PCA is on fire since the beginning of June, hitting 374, 476 slugging percentage, 14 homers in 36 games. We talk about Ohtani being a two-way player. PCA is too.
1: And we'll see what PCA does the rest of the season. SportsCenter All Night, ESPN Radio. Speaking of pitchers, former big league pitcher Jim Abbott receiving the Jimmy V Award for Perseverance at the ESPYs on Wednesday.
4: It's important to believe that you can do things differently in this world and still do them just as well as anybody else. It's important to have focus on what's been given rather than what's taken away, and believe in who you are in the face of great competition, in the face of great challenge. What you bring to the table is the most important thing. If I can leave you all this room of great achievement, of great accomplishment, keep believing. So many things are possible. If we can believe that we can do things different, make the most of what you've been given, nothing can stop you. We have to keep believing in things that are possible in this world.
1: Jim Abbott spent a decade in the big leagues with the Angels, Yankees, White Sox, Brewers, had an ERA of 4.25, won 87 games as well. 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
0: Number 5.
1: Wednesday night's top sounds with a nod to the ESPYs, taking the award for best male college athlete. Hoosiers quarterback Fernando Mendoza.
6: Mendoza's in the gun. The ball's on the 13-yard line. He's clapping as if they're going to snap it. They do snap it. He takes off running on a design quarterback ball. He has the first down. He spins into the end zone. What a play by Mendoza. And what a call. It was a design run. He bounced off a couple of hits. Looked like he was going to get the first down. He wasn't satisfied. It's another
1: the best record-breaking performance awarded to Myles Garrett, ESPN 850.
7: Burrow shotgun. Burrow to throw.
5: Here's the Burrow. He got him! He got him! There it is! Myles Garrett! Sack number 23! The new single season sack king! And the Browns defense mobs their man at the Cincinnati 45-yard line.
1: The ESPY for best play would come from game 4 of the NBA Finals, capping New York's massive comeback.
8: Knicks were down as many as 29. Ananobi gets it into Brunson. Brunson pulls a quick three off the front rim. No.
5: Tip it good for the lead with 1.2 seconds to go. OG Ananobi flying out of nowhere. And this place is rocking at the Garden.
1: Best championship performance and best male athlete, that would be Jalen Brunson.
5: Brunson leaning in, gives the Knicks the lead back on a 15-footer. 45 points for Jalen Brunson. Knicks lead by 2. We go under a minute to play.
0: Number 1.
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5: Fox with 5, gives it to Wemby. Wemby floats for 3. No good with 1 second to go. It's over! At long last, for the first time in 53 years,
9: seasons. A generational drought is over. And Jalen Brunson leads them with 45 points, embracing his assistant coach dad, Rick, in tears. Knicks 94, San Antonio 90. The Knicks are the 2026 NBA champions.
1: 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Knicks front and center all night. They get best team, Jalen Brunson, best championship performance, and best athlete in male sports. Argentina, meanwhile, heading to the New York area as well. That's next. 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
10: Hey, this is Rich Eisen. 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The World Cup final is set, and Taylor Twellman joins us to preview it. Notre Dame Fighting Irish quarterback C.J. 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
22: 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Fomm defending. 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
1: Could it be the quiet week when the decision finally comes down? 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Well, it all comes down to the final two. Tuesday, it was Spain advancing to the World Cup final with their win over France. Wednesday, they learned their opponent for Sunday's World Cup final. Seemed like it was headed to be a matchup with England. England had a 1-0 lead in the 84th minute, but Argentina breaks through. Game-tying goal in the 85th minute. Then a go-ahead goal in the second minute of stoppage time. Two goals in a span of 6 minutes late. They rally for a stunning 2-1 win. Argentina survives, moves into the championship matchup. They beat England

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1: 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Baseball still riding its All-Star break. Coming out this week, Dodgers atop Major League Baseball with 61 wins thus far. Anybody able to challenge them? ESPN analyst Eduardo Perez.
2: I think we're standing right where it could happen, and I would say the Philadelphia Phillies. They started off the season not so great. Don Mattingly has managed this team and given this team an opportunity to believe in themselves. And as he told me today, shut down innings with the thumb down, meaning when they score, their pitchers are now adopting that motto. Let's shut down the inning and not allow runs to be scored. They're pitching well, they're hitting better, they're running the bases well, they're catching the ball, and this team has the starting pitching to shut down any offense in Major League Baseball, including the LA Dodgers.
1: Speaking of pitching, any real potential challenge to Shohei Ohtani for MVP?
3: Pete Crow or Armstrong, look, and Ohtani, if he takes a step back with some of these physical ailments he's had as a pitcher, he will be vulnerable. PCA is on fire since the beginning of June, hitting 374, 476 slugging percentage, 14 homers in 36 games. We talk about Ohtani being a two-way player. PCA is too.
1: And we'll see what PCA does the rest of the season. SportsCenter All Night, ESPN Radio. Speaking of pitchers, former big league pitcher Jim Abbott receiving the Jimmy V Award for Perseverance at the ESPYs on Wednesday.
4: It's important to believe that you can do things differently in this world and still do them just as well as anybody else. It's important to have focus on what's been given rather than what's taken away, and believe in who you are in the face of great competition, in the face of great challenge. What you bring to the table is the most important thing. If I can leave you all this room of great achievement, of great accomplishment, keep believing. So many things are possible. If we can believe that we can do things different, make the most of what you've been given, nothing can stop you. We have to keep believing in things that are possible in this world.
1: Jim Abbott spent a decade in the big leagues with the Angels, Yankees, White Sox, Brewers, and an ERA of 4.25, won 87 games as well. 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
5: 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Are you ready to take?
0: Number 5.
1: Wednesday night's top sounds with a nod to the ESPYs, taking the award for best male college athlete. Hoosiers quarterback Fernando Mendoza.
6: Mendoza's in the gun. The ball's on the 13-yard line. He's clapping as if they're going to snap it. They do snap it. He takes off running on a design quarterback ball. He has the first down. He spins into the end zone. What a play by Mendoza. And what a call. It was a design run. He bounced off a couple of hits. Looked like he was going to get the first down. He wasn't satisfied. It's another
1: best record-breaking performance awarded to Myles Garrett, ESPN 850.
7: Burrow shotgun. Burrow to throw.
5: Here's the Myles. He got him! He got him! There it is! Myles Garrett! Sack number 23! The new single season sack king! And the Browns defense mobs their man at the Cincinnati 45-yard line.
1: The SP for best play would come from game 4 of the NBA Finals, capping New York's massive comeback.
8: Knicks were down as many as 29. And an OB gets it into Brunson. Brunson pulls a quick three off the front rim. No.
5: Tip it good for the lead with 1.2 seconds to go. OG and an OB flying out of nowhere. And this place is rocking at the Garden.
1: Best championship performance and best male athlete, that would be Jalen Brunson.
5: Brunson leaning in, gives the Knicks the lead back on a 15-footer. 45 points for Jalen Brunson. Knicks lead by 2. We go under a minute to play.
0: Number 1.
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5: Fox with 5, gives it to Wemby. Wemby floats for 3. No good with 1 second to go. It's over! 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
9: 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The Knicks are the 2026 NBA champions.
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0: Coming up on SportsCenter All Night. 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
23: Doing what he's doing in this World Cup at 39 years old, I think that's out of the wildest dreams of anybody.
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24: He knows, you know, what he wants, and eventually he'll make that decision. 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
25: Sloot's got to go. 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
2: from Stevens, the hesitation. Pham defending, beautiful pass from Stevens. It's just what Courtney Vandersloot does.
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1: Could it be the quiet week when the decision finally comes down? 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Well, it all comes down to the final two. Tuesday, it was Spain advancing to the World Cup final with their win over France. Wednesday, they learned their opponent for Sunday's World Cup final. Seemed like it was headed to be a matchup with England. England had a 1-0 lead in the 84th minute, but Argentina breaks through, game-tying goal in the 85th minute. Then a go-ahead goal in the second minute of stoppage time. Two goals in a span of 6 minutes late. They rally for a stunning 2-1 win. Argentina survives, moves into the championship matchup. They beat England 2-1. Argentina seeking back-to-back World Cup titles. They also, of course, won it in 2022. Only two teams have won consecutive World Cup titles. Italy did it in 1934 and 38. Brazil did it in 1958 and 1962. Argentina ranked number one, Spain number two in the pre-tournament rankings. First FIFA World Cup match to feature the top two teams since they were introduced in the early 90s. Lionel Messi assisting on both of Argentina's goals in the 85th and 92nd minute. Apple TV's Andrew

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1: 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Baseball still riding its All-Star break. And coming out this week, Dodgers atop Major League Baseball with 61 wins thus far. Anybody able to challenge them? ESPN analyst Eduardo Perez.
2: I think we're standing right where it could happen, and I would say the Philadelphia Phillies. They started off the season not so great. Don Mattingly has managed this team and given this team an opportunity to believe in themselves. And as he told me today, shut down innings with a thumb down, meaning when they score, their pitchers are now adopting that motto. Let's shut down the inning and not allow runs to be scored. They're pitching well, they're hitting better, they're running the bases well, they're catching the ball, and this team has the starting pitching to shut down any offense in Major League Baseball, including the LA Dodgers.
1: Speaking of pitching, any real potential challenge to Shohei Ohtani for MVP?
3: Pete Crow or Armstrong? Look, and Ohtani, if he takes a step back with some of these physical ailments he's had as a pitcher, he will be vulnerable. PCA is on fire since the beginning of June, hitting 374, 476 slugging percentage, 14 homers in 36 games. We talk about Ohtani being a two-way player. PCA is too.
1: And we'll see what PCA does the rest of the season. SportsCenter All Night, ESPN Radio. Speaking of pitchers, former big league pitcher Jim Abbott receiving the Jimmy V Award for Perseverance at the ESPYs on Wednesday.
4: It's important to believe that you can do things differently in this world and still do them just as well as anybody else. It's important to have focus on what's been given rather than what's taken away, and believe in who you are in the face of great competition, in the face of great challenge. What you bring to the table is the most important thing. If I can leave you all this room of great achievement, of great accomplishment, keep believing. So many things are possible if we can believe that we can do things different. Make the most of what you've been given. Nothing can stop you. We have to keep believing in things that are possible in this world.
1: Jim Abbott spent a decade in the big leagues with the Angels, Yankees, White Sox, Brewers, had an ERA of 4.25, won 87 games as well. 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
0: Number 5.
1: Wednesday night's top sounds with a nod to the ESPYs, taking the award for best male college athlete. Hoosiers quarterback Fernando Mendoza.
6: Mendoza's in the gun. The ball's on the 13-yard line. He's clapping as if they're going to snap it. They do snap it. He takes off running on a design quarterback throw. He has the first down. He spins into the end zone. What a play by Mendoza. And what a call. It was a design run. He bounced off a couple of hits. Looked like he was going to get the first down. He wasn't satisfied. It's another
1: best record-breaking performance awarded to Myles Garrett, ESPN 850.
7: Burrow shotgun. Burrow to throw.
5: Here's the Myles. He got him! He got him! There it is! Myles Garrett! Sack number 23! The new single-season sack king! And the Browns defense mobs their man at the Cincinnati 45-yard line.
1: The ESPY for best play would come from game 4 of the NBA Finals, capping New York's massive comeback.
8: Knicks were down as many as 29. Ananobi gets it into Brunson. Brunson pulls a quick three off the front rim. No.
5: Tip it good for the lead with 1.2 seconds to go. OG Ananobi flying out of nowhere. And this place is rocking at the Garden.
1: Best championship performance and best male athlete, that would be Jalen Brunson.
5: Brunson leaning in, gives the Knicks the lead back on a 15-footer. 45 points for Jalen Brunson. Knicks lead by 2. We go under a minute to play.
0: Number 1.
1: And ESPY Night would wrap up with the award for best team.
5: Fox with 5, gives it to Wemby. Wemby floats for 3. No good with 1 second to go. It's over! For the first time in 53 years,
9: A generational drought is over. And Jalen Brunson leads them with 45 points, embracing his assistant coach dad, Rick, in tears. Knicks 94, San Antonio 90. The Knicks are the 2026 NBA champions.
1: SB's in Manhattan, the Knicks front and center with a handful of awards. That's going to do it for SportsCenter All Night. I'm Jay Reynolds. It's Thursday, July 16th. Joe Jackson born on this date in 1887. From Shoeless Joe to the Golden Boot, Messi's still in the running. Reaction this morning with Evan and Michelle, joined by Courtney Cronin on Sportsmanlike is next at ESPN Radio.
10: Hey, this is Rich Eisen. What a huge Thursday show we have in store. The World Cup final is set, and Taylor Twellman joins us to preview it. Notre Dame Fighting Irish quarterback C.J. 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
21: Argentina's quest for back-to-back World Cups is still alive as they win a thriller 2-1 over England.
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2: 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The World Cup final has been set. Argentina and Spain will meet on Sunday in New Jersey, along with Michelle Smallman, Courtney Cronin in for Chris Canty today. 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England had a 1-0 lead. Smalls, doesn't matter for Argentina. They do what they've done all tournament long. They come back from 1-0, win the match 2-1, including a goal, of course, in extra time, and they do it again.
3: They do it again. They can't continue to find a way to survive in advance. Heading into this match yesterday versus England, we asked the question, has Argentina even played their best soccer, their best football yet in this tournament? Because they haven't looked all that impressive at times. They've snuck by their opponents. There's been controversial outcomes for Argentina. But it doesn't matter because they continue to win, and now they are going to the final to defend their crown. And I just cannot say enough about how impressive Lionel Messi is at this stage in his career. When we talk about the GOAT, he's got to be it. I know other people might have other comparisons, but to do this at 39 years of age, to have the tournament that he's having, set up both goals yesterday, it's absolutely remarkable, guys. He has 10 assists in the World Cup knockout stage. That's 6 more than any other player in the past 60 years. He is putting a huge gap between himself and the rest of the competition when we're talking about the greatest of all time. And I'm so thrilled that we're going to get to see him on the biggest stage yet again.
4: Messi's incredible. Argentina is incredible. But this morning I feel sick for England. For this team, for this country, they were trying to bring it home for the first time in 60 years. And fear and doubt got in the way. When you have Scaloni, the manager for Argentina, saying post-match that they smelled blood in the water, that once England started to doubt itself, after halftime they go up 1-0, and then they make all these crazy substitutions that gave Messi space, they gave him time, you allow the greatest player in the game to manipulate everything you're doing. It was the easiest strategy and path for Argentina to cruise to a 2-1 victory after the break. And I feel really badly for the fans because they got so close this year. They've

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0: Give it to him. Let's go. Love you, man.
1: Matthew Stafford is a great answer, but with a horrible explanation that you just gave. Let's be honest. Matthew Stafford has not surpassed Patrick Mahomes. But wait. If you were to get together and ask 10 NFL executives right now who has the best roster top to bottom in the NFL, there, I would say over half would say the Rams.
2: Yeah. Mm-hmm.
1: Okay? So is it off the board the Rams win the Super Bowl this year? In their home stadium, February 14, 2027, on ABC, ESPN, Super Bowl 61, which will be the biggest and best Super Bowl ever. Is it off the board they win the Super Bowl?
2: No.
1: The answer is no.
2: No.
1: Okay, so if they win this one, is it off the board they win the next one too?
2: No.
1: So if Matthew Stafford, hypothetically, in this crazy world, were to win not just one more, but two more, and back to back?
2: At this stage in his career,
1: Yeah. The argument will be made, whose career would you rather have, Stafford or Mahomes? That is such an enormous ask. And it's an enormous ask of any of these young men that we're asking to potentially even compete with Mahomes because he is so far ahead of everyone else. But Courtney Cronin, that is an answer that while illogical to project a team to win back-to-back, maybe not impossible.
3: He already won the MVP. He's coming back this next year. He never said it would be his last year. He said he wanted one more. If they win a Super Bowl this year and he's healthy, there aren't any back flare-ups. Remember last year at this time, not this time, but a couple weeks from now last year, we were talking about, I don't know if he's going to be able to make it through a season fully healthy. Mm-hmm. And he did. If he makes it through a season fully healthy, if they win a Super Bowl, I think that it's fairly on the table that in his early, what is he now, 30...
2: I think he's 38.
3: 38, 39. He won't even be at 40 at that point that he could say, hey, I have a couple more years left. I could do this to the Aaron Rodgers age if I want to. So
2: he will be 39 by the time the Super Bowl plays on February 14th.
3: So, yeah, he would be 40 for winning his second if he wins one next year, which I know I'm projecting so much into the future, but I really like that one. He would probably be, for me, more than Rodgers.
1: Coming up, can another 39-year-old win it all? We'll get to that next. We're on Sportsmanlike, presented by Progressive Insurance.
4: 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Notre Dame Fighting Irish quarterback C.J. 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
5: With all things Montana sports on the Northern News Network, I'm Ken Adelblue. The Billings chapter of the Bobcat Quarterback Club hosted the fourth annual Bobcat Meet and Greet Wednesday evening. Had a chance to catch up with Montana State quarterback Justin Lampson, the FCS National Championship MVP. Lampson talked about handling the pressure, taking over from Bobcat legend Tommy Mellott.
6: First of all, I respect Tommy a ton just because of the way his teammates spoke about him. You know, the transition was easy because I tried to tune everything out and just, you know, rely on the guys in the locker room. But definitely an interesting situation.
5: The strong-armed quarterback's mental toughness played a huge role in his success during the 2025-26 campaign. Something he says was developed through the trials and tribulations from earlier stops, but also pointed to other factors.
6: I work with our mental coach at Montana State. He kind of helps me get my mind right. Just like, you know, we prepare for every situation, whether it's going good or bad. We're looking at it the same, just trying to bounce back. I think that's definitely comes with experience. And then it also comes with a really good support staff, guys that believe in you in the locker room and your coaches that believe in you, putting you in the right position.
5: And Lampson talked about that incredible moment when he connected with Taco Dowler, which propelled MSU to a 35-35 overtime victory over Illinois State in the FCS title game.
6: You know, it's a lot of emotions in the moment, but like I kind of go back to like the mental side of things. It's like you train for moments like that, right? I mean, this is our job. You know, I always tell people, you know, that comes with reps, you know, believing where Taco's going to be in a tough situation like that. That always just comes from, you know, us putting in the work to get there.
5: With a talented core returning, the Bobcats will have a target on their back. Lampson wouldn't have it any other way.
6: That's how we want it, and, you know, that's just pushing us even harder this offseason, so I'm very excited for the season, really looking forward to it.
5: Had a chance to talk with a number of other Bobcat football standouts during the meet and greet, all to be featured on future programs.
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14: Once again, the NBA world waiting with bated breath for LeBron James to make up his mind.
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16: The team he chooses, I don't know yet. We're not worried about nobody's opinions or anything like that. He's going to make the best decision for himself. We'll see what happens.
17: This is one of the more fascinating NBA free agencies we've ever seen because LeBron's asking price is so low and his impact could be so high, which enables so many different teams to give themselves a chance.
18: Minnesota.
0: Cleveland, it's a chain. So east side, I'm a gang. Said you
18: LeBron Watch 2026 continues. Could it come to a close today? We're going to find out in just a moment. But we've got something else we've got to get to here on ESPN Radio, the ESPN app, Sirius XM, Channel 80, along with Justin Tinsley. I'm Gabe Neitzel. ESPN Radio is presented by Progressive Insurance. And Justin, apparently the boy's back in Bristol. Bubba, what do you guys got going on? There's a collection going on for a big... What's the lottery up to that you guys are going around and collecting money for?
19: Well, that's the thing. I don't even know what it's at right now, but we here in radio, myself, James, Jerry, who used to work in radio, and a person who doesn't even work at ESPN anymore, Spencer Ray, have been in a lottery group dating way back until 2018. We've been formed in this lottery group for quite a while, and Jerry just sent the email shortly before the show, just kind of updating the status of everything. And so Justin and I were talking about it, and so we don't. It's every week we're playing no matter what the
18: jackpot's at.
19: Yeah, we're playing every week. Wow. We got Powerball. We got Mega Million. We're playing the Connecticut Lotto. We're playing everything. It's a $5 entry fee for each person each week, and we're playing at everything. So Jerry had just sent an update, and I was looking. I'm like, wow, it said we were at week, right now we're at week,
10: 196.
20: You said 196.
19: Yeah, 196. But then I'm like, wow, that seems low. Then I went back and realized, yeah, we actually started in 2018. We've been playing forever. And then Justin and I were going back and forth. And now he's ready to go. He's loving it. I think he might start his own chapter.
18: Well,
20: yeah, I am. I here's the thing. I don't have a lot of vices like that. But I do have an idea. And we were talking about this before the show. Like, if I hit the lottery for $800 million, like, what would my initial first 2 hours be? Would I just sit alone in the dark? Would I, like, throw my phone against the wall because I don't want anybody to know I hit this? But, as I said earlier, people, but there will be a ton of signs. Like, there would be a random lion sitting outside of my front door. There would be a random, you know, PJ sitting in my driveway. Like, Justin, where'd this come from? I got a great deal. It was Prime Day. But... I'm going to start my own Maryland chapter. I'm going to hit my boys Trey. I'm going to hit my boys Rod and Dax because I know they would be down for this.
18: So what kind of ROI are we getting on here, Bubba? Like what kind of, I mean, how often does this pay out? Like you guys get quarterly, quarterly payouts. I'm all the way. So when you first mentioned this, I thought this was because we'll do this here at the ESPN Milwaukee office. You know, when the Powerball hits, you know, $1 billion when it gets to the ridiculous amounts, you know, somebody will come around, get $5 from everybody and then go buy a bunch of tickets and nobody ever wins anything. And, and it's just fun for the 30 seconds that you're talking to the person who's collecting the money about it. But you guys are invested since 2018. Like, what kind of returns? When do you get paid out? I've got all sorts of questions
19: question.
18: This lottery group.
19: We used to do the same thing when I worked on Mike and Mike. When it got to be like up in the billions, we'd pool everything together and we would do that as well. But for this, the way we have it set up is we don't pay anything out, I think, unless it's over $1,000, which sadly we have not won that yet. Mm. But once we get small winnings that accumulates over $20, we just reinvest it and put it back in because that's essentially $5 for each person. So just looking back over the last couple of weeks, the last 6 weeks, we had 0, 0, plus 8, 0, plus 2. So, you know, not terrible, but not the greatest, but that's kind of on balance what it's like. We're usually kind of on averaging, you know, getting $10 every couple of weeks or so. We don't have the total amount. I mean, I could go back and, you know, look at it from, from the last couple of years, but like,
18: Bubba, you've got a lot better things to do.
19: Yeah, and I don't want to know how much we've lost either. Like, it would not be good, but that's how we do it.
20: This is how every great 30 for 30 would start. Like, what if I told you a group of friends sought out to win the lottery and did, and y'all hit the $1.2 billion pot? That's how this story ends. I'm putting it out into the universe. We're talking about it on national radio right now. So look, you have inspired me to start my own lottery group. But I will say this. I got to have some parameters. I can't just play every single lottery. Once it gets over $300 million, then, you know, I'll really start playing. Because I have to do that. I can't play it every single week because I know how I am. I'm way too competitive in something I can't control.

0: the World Cup final, which is Sunday. But look at the sports calendar right now. There's not really a ton going on. NFL training camps don't start till next week. Like I said, World Cup final is on Sunday. He could own all the headlines, and nobody in sports understands how to own a headline like LeBron James. And just imagine the sheer chaos that would erupt if he told Tyrese Haliburton, "I'm going to Cleveland or Golden State or Philly or Miami or some other team we hadn't even considered yet." Now, to me, would make the perfect time to make that announcement. But of course, this is LeBron. He's probably not going to announce it today.
1: I guess the weird part for me, though, is if he announces it with Tyrese on stage with him. Because right now, all the teams that we're talking about, and I guess the Warriors might have a chance. Steph Curry, you know, talked about the pitch he made, and we'll get to that in just a moment. But the teams that seem to be the finalists that I'm putting in air quotes are all in the Eastern Conference, where Tyrese also plays. And last time Tyrese was healthy, he took the Pacers to an Eastern Conference final. So I feel like that would be weird of LeBron with Tyrese Haliburton going, "Oh, by the way, Tyrese, I'm going to be playing a bunch this year because I'm going to Philly, or I'm going back to Cleveland, or I'm going to Miami." That would just seem strange to me, but I guess it wouldn't be the strangest thing that LeBron has ever done in his 20-plus year career.
0: No, I don't. Yeah, it would be strange for the exact reason that you just said, right? Like, all right, well, I'm going to play with the Cleveland Cavaliers. Not only are they in the Eastern Conference, but we're in the same division. You know, so that would be weird. But hey, it wouldn't be the craziest thing LeBron has ever done. And again, just looking from it from a standpoint of somebody who has understood the moment like him. I saw LeBron last weekend. Well, I didn't see him. Like, it's not like I spoke to him or anything, but we were both at the Jay-Z concert at Yankee Stadium. I was there night two. He was there all three nights. And I've said before that somebody like Jay-Z understands the moment better probably than any rapper ever. He understands the platform that he's on. He understands how many eyes are on him. Same thing with LeBron. He's going to Fanatics Fest, which is basically Coachella for sports. You know what I'm saying? So he's going to have so many eyes, not just on him at Fanatics Fest, so much media that will already be there. Social media will explode. Social media would implode on itself. And it's because we know, even at 41 years old, Gabe, even at 41 years old, soon to be 42 once the season starts, right? Well, a little bit into the season in December. He can still make that much of an impact on a team that has championship aspirations, which is why everybody is still clamoring over where's LeBron going. So if he announces it with Tyrese Haliburton on stage, I don't think that would bother LeBron much. And be quite honest with you, I don't think it would bother Tyrese Haliburton that much, because they seem to be really good friends, and they seem to have bonded even before the Olympic experience. But I think the Olympic experience for LeBron and Tyrese Haliburton was very important for their relationship. So I for them, unless he's going to the Pacers.
1: Which would shock everybody, right? Like, and honestly could make some sense, because this Pacers team's a little bit different than the last time that Tyrese Haliburton stepped on the floor with them, with some of the pieces that they've lost, and now he's finally coming back from his injury, but that would be interesting. One of the other stars, though, that was on that Olympic team, Stephen Curry, was on Good Morning America, and he talked about the pitch he gave LeBron to join him with the Warriors.
2: The Bay, we know how to win. It's beautiful weather, great golf. I know he's into that. But like you said, the USA experience that we had, the battles that we had over the years, we just know how to play basketball, and I think that he would enjoy, you know, just the idea of what it means to finish your career the right way. He knows you know what he wants, and eventually he'll make that decision. It's totally up to him. But we're having fun with it, knowing that he's got his pick of the entire league, like wherever he wants to go.
1: I mean, it seems like Stephen Curry's having fun there, Justin, but at the same time, it kind of seems like he knows that LeBron's not coming. LeBron's not coming to Golden State. Hearing that little clip, that's what I got from there. Yeah, it would be fun, and yeah, we could play some golf together. But it doesn't seem like Stefan's very hopeful or thinks that LeBron's going to be joining up with him.
0: Either that, or he has a really, really good poker face. And, you know, it's true. So I'm sure you've seen that clip on social media where some Warriors fans, they were driving and Steve Kerr pulled up beside them, like on the street or whatnot. I guess they were both at a stoplight, and the Warriors fans were saying like, "Hey, go get LeBron or something of that nature." And Steve Kerr responds, "We got him." Now, again, that could all be gamesmanship. That could all just be having fun in the moment. But again, this is just the sheer hysteria of LeBron James. And you got to think about it. Like, LeBron went straight from high school to the NBA. He never had the recruitment process. He never had that time to put the hat on and like, I'm going to play at X college. Mm-hmm. He's treated free agency like a college recruitment process throughout his at least the last 16 years of his career, dating back to the summer of 2010. So it's all sheer chaos, and I think it's great for the NBA too.
1: Yeah, and we'll find out today, when I guess, when LeBron does that live reporting with Tyrese Haliburton. But coming up next, here on ESPN Radio, Argentina has done it again. How much blame does England deserve for that chaotic game yesterday? We dive into that coming up next right here on ESPN Radio.
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16: Good morning, I'm Scott Fredericks, and this look at the latest in Billings area news for this Thursday, July 16. The Billings Police Department are once again resuming DUI blood draws right inside the Yellowstone County Jail, a move expected to save taxpayers thousands of dollars. For over a year, a county contract change forced officers to take suspects to a local hospital for blood draws, but a new agreement with the jail's medical provider officially brought the draws back to the DUI processing center on July 1st. Sergeant Jeff Stelville of the Billings Police Department comments.
17: By conducting our DUI draws at the facility now, we're able to complete those investigations in a safe, controlled environment for everybody involved, while also reducing costs and saving the taxpayers' dollars. It's just another great example of our local agencies working together here to improve efficiency and to better serve our community.
16: Conserving energy costs, Ken Adelblue with that this morning.
18: Jody Black, public media specialist with Northwestern Energy, has one major piece of advice for people who want to control energy costs during these hot summer months.
19: Turn up your thermostat. You could set your thermostat at 78 when you're at home and a little bit higher when you're away. A programmable thermostat is very helpful in both the summer and in the winter.
16: That's been a look at the latest in Billings area news on ESPN Billings. This ESPN Billings local sports update for this Thursday, July 16th, as a presentation of Williams Plumbing. I'm Scott Fredericks. To baseball action, the Billings Mustangs picked up a pair of victories over the Great Falls Voyagers last night in Great Falls, completing Tuesday night's suspended game with a 9-6 win before taking the regularly scheduled contest 10-5. The Mustangs are still on the road tonight playing Great Falls. Congratulations go out to some Montana college football players. Ken Adelblue with that.
18: Montana's two FCS powers are well represented on the preseason National Award watch list released by Stats Perform. Montana State is the only program in the country with three players on the Walter Payton Award watch list, which honors the top offensive player in the football championship subdivision. Quarterback Justin Lampson, wide receiver and return specialist Taco Dowler, and running back Adam Jones all made the list.
16: And that's been a look at the latest in Billings area sports on ESPN Billings.
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21: Some changes
2: you find yourself in trouble, and that's in any sport. And momentum changed, and it changed quickly. And Argentina found their feet. Obviously, Messi, for me, the greatest ever player, he started to find space as well and was able to do what he wanted to do. And, okay, his assist for the first goal was a simple ball back to Enzo Fernandez. But then after that, his cross for the winner was absolutely magnificent. But I just think that England only have themselves to blame in it. It became very frustrating because it was there for England to reach their first World Cup final since 1966. But I think Thomas Tuchel, he has to take a lot of the responsibility in this situation.
0: So, Danny, I've compared Argentina to like trying to hold a beach ball underwater. The moment you move your hand like a centimeter, the beach ball pops up and hits you in the face. Can you actually try to put into words Argentina's continued late game dominance?
2: Yeah, I think it's a simple fact. You know, we can talk about Argentina and the great players that they've got and, you know, how they can be dominant later on in the game. But I think England invited that on. And I think that's probably the problem that a lot of English fans will have with the performance. This was a game that England had in their hands. You know, it was a game where they were looking relatively comfortable. Even after they scored, you know, they had another opportunity. You could tell that there was a nerve starting to set in within the Argentina players because, you know, I think maybe a minute or two after the first goal, they then gave the ball away at the back again, Argentina, and obviously England didn't take advantage of it. But then what happened was, and we can talk about players, you can talk about the tactical side, you can talk about the coach. If you have a coach who makes a defensive substitution, so for example, you take Gordon off, who got the goal, and you bring Konsa on, without you even speaking to the players, straight away in the player's mind, it's like, oh, we're taking a forward player off and bringing a defender on. That means that now the whole dynamics of this team is changing, which is defending first and foremost, and potentially can we get out and can we play on the counter-attack? But what you did with Gordon, by taking him off, you took a player off that was going to be very dangerous on the counter-attack. So all of a sudden, Harry Kane then starts dropping deeper and deeper and deeper because he's wanted to help the defence, but there's nobody getting beyond him. So every time England did win the ball back in their own final third, there was no out ball. So it was just wave after wave from Argentina. And when Argentina have got a player like Messi and he's getting closer and closer to goal, you can't defend your goal. For me, as an England fan, and I've seen it over the years, saw it against Croatia where they took the lead in the semi-final, I think it was 2018. Saw it in 2020, obviously that tournament was played in 2021, the Euros, took the lead in the final against Italy. But then instead of trying to advance, instead of trying to make that 2-0 or 3-0, it's like, okay, we'll just sit in. And the problem that you have, whether you're playing with a back four or a back five, the deeper you defend, the more narrow you become. So it's no real surprise that both goals from Argentina came from those wider areas. And when the tables turn, all of a sudden Argentina go into fourth gear and England are in second gear, then Argentina get the equaliser, England have zero momentum. And I'm watching this game and I'm thinking to myself, I don't even think it's going to get to extra time. It was inevitable what happened after Argentina got their equaliser. But I just feel that as players, you take responsibility, of course. But I also think that the coach in this situation has to take huge responsibility because his substitutions were to sort of, you know, hold on to what they had. Then, okay, he brings Rashford on, he brings Ivan Toney on. But that's when they're 2-1 down. And you look at some of the managers over the years, some of the great, great managers, when they're winning a game 1-0, they don't make defensive substitutions. They'll make attacking substitutions because they want to continue to take the game to the opposition. The more defensive substitutions you make, the more you're saying, we're going to try and soak up pressure. But when you're playing against players that Argentina have, the quality that they have, you give them too much time and space close to that goal, then you have big problems. And that's what I found yesterday. That was when the momentum changed, the substitutions from England didn't sort of allow them to then change the momentum again in their favour.
1: Danny Higginbotham, MLS on Apple TV analyst, joining us here on ESPN Radio and the ESPN app. So when you take a step back then and you take a look at Argentina and what Messi's been able to do in this tournament, how impressive has that been to you?
2: He's a genius. I think he's one of these players that, you know, everybody talks about age, and he recently turned 39. He's not a player where
21: one
2: age
21: in four Americans have a disability.
2: He's never been a player that's,
21: one of them.
2: That's sort
21: I'm
2: of
21: also a working mom who cares
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2: That understand him and respect him, and they'll sort of carry that extra workload, because with all the goodwill in the world, Messi isn't going to be this player that is running around everywhere trying to press and trying to stop defenders from playing out. But his teammates know that they're playing with a genius, and not only are they playing with a genius, they will consider themselves absolutely blessed to be playing with a player of this caliber. So they're of the understanding of, okay, we will do that extra percentage of work defensively, because we know if we do this defending, we've got a player on this field that can turn nothing into something spectacular. And I think the cohesion between the team and him is incredible. And yes, you know, Argentina, the way they went about things yesterday, they want to unsettle teams. And that's what they do really well. But we... what you can't forget is the quality that they have within their team. And when you have a group of players that understand the game plan, understand what they have on the field as in terms of Messi, they're prepared to do that extra work, because they know when the ball hits the final third attacking-wise for them, that he's going to create the magic, and he's either going to assist or he's going to score himself. And, you know, the game against Spain will be really fascinating, because it's two completely different and contrasting styles.
0: So, Danny, one more before we let you get out of here. MLS season resumes tonight, and you're on the call tomorrow night for Nashville, Atlanta. What are some storylines you're most excited about as we enter the MLS second half of the season?
2: Yeah, I think when I look at the game that I've got tomorrow, I'm working with Steve Cangelosi, you know, against Nashville versus Atlanta. It's fascinating because, you know, Nashville had an incredible first half of the season. And how they managed to deal with that, with playing so many games, was incredible. The injuries that they dealt with, BJ Callahan deserves a lot of respect because of what he's done as their coach. And you look at Atlanta, they were probably desperate for the break. They had a really poor first half of the season. So you've got two teams that are sort of coming from a different place. You've got a team that, yes, people would argue that Nashville were tired and wanted that break, but I can tell you as a player, when you're winning games, you don't feel tired. So there'll be some players in that Nashville team that were like, didn't want that break. Whereas for Atlanta, it's a time for sort of a reset. You've got two players that are going to be on show. You've got for Nashville, you'll have Kassam, who played for Iraq in the World Cup. And obviously for Atlanta, you'll have Almiron, who was part of the Paraguay team that, you know, beat Germany on penalties. And I was fortunate to cover that game. So, you know, there's the World Cup side of things from that perspective. And there's a whole host of players coming back from the World Cup that, you know, some did great, some didn't do as good as what they would have liked. And I think MLS now is a league that is just growing continuously. And you just hope with everything that's been brought with the World Cup, the way it was hosted by Fox was obviously sensational. There's still the final to come. You look at things now and you hope that this is going to enable MLS to grow, because you're going to have a lot of people that have sort of been introduced to football through this World Cup. And the fact that MLS now is able to start again, you know, you just hope that there's going to be a number of fans that will tune in, and they'll sort of see players that, you know, that they recognize from the World Cup and doing really good things. Cubas at Paraguay, who plays for Vancouver, another outstanding player in the World Cup. So I think there's a lot to look forward to for MLS in the second half of the season.
1: Danny, thank you so much for the time. We appreciate the insight. Enjoy the second half of the MLS season, and of course, enjoy that World Cup final coming up on Sunday.
2: Thank you very much, gentlemen. Take care.
1: Danny Higginbotham, MLS on Apple TV analyst, joining us here on ESPN Radio. 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
25: Yeah, we're going to stick with the soccer theme, and I don't know if you guys realize this, but there is talk radio outside of America, and really? As you can imagine, England was not too thrilled about how things ended yesterday. So here is Jamie O'Hara, British radio host from Talk Sport, after England loses to Argentina. Let's give a listen to how he felt about the game.
26: Now you can almost accept it.
27: I know.
26: You're playing against Argentina. Yeah. You can't sit off for 25 minutes against Argentina. No. He absolutely bottled it. Thomas Tuchel's cost us the World Cup. He cost us the World Cup. We're 1-0 up. Played well first half. All right, cagey affair. We go 1-0 up. Be brave. Mm. Be brave, Thomas. This is what we brought you in for. We brought you in for this moment. We got rid of Southgate because he bottled it, because he weren't brave. We brought you in for now to make that decision. We're 1-0 up in a World Cup semi-final. Bring on Rashford. Bring on Saka. And if they score, they score. But at least we're going to go down fighting. At least we're going to go down with some pride. We fell out of the World Cup in disgrace because of him. Because of him. And we brought him in for this job. This is what we brought him in for. To get us over this line. And it's the same old England. Same old crap. Same old guff. That I have to watch every tournament that we're in. And it's the managers tucked us up again. Tucked us up. We're dead on our feet. Got Morgan Rogers playing right wing. Jude Bellingham on the left. Brings on Nico Riley. We can't get out. No. Harry Kane's done nothing. He's dead. Nothing. Got nothing left.
27: I don't.
26: I can't believe it, Jace. Well, no. Jace, I can't believe it. No, it's a disgrace.
27: I
26: should be sacked. Get him out. Gone.
25: Whoa. I mean, there's so many great things in there. I gotta start saying cagey affair.
28: Definitely saying cagey affair.
1: Oh, I'm stealing some of that stuff.
25: Be brave was great. Yeah, the co-host was just in a tough spot there. He's just gotta lay out that whole time.
0: No, like, the producers need more sound effects in the background. That needed, like, more bombs, like, boom, like, he's dropping a bomb. Like, be brave. Like, dead on our feet. Like, I cannot wait to tell my son. Dropped him off at camp this morning. He was telling me the last 2 minutes, like, Daddy, I don't want to go. After telling me the previous 2 hours that he was ready to go. I wish I would have heard that rant before I dropped him off. Because I would have been quoting, be brave, Huey, be brave. Like, that... I felt the energy, I felt the emotion, and I felt the heartbreak in his voice.
1: Oh, this is a very similar speech that I'm going to give, I think, on my local show here in Milwaukee before the Packers play the Bears. Right? Matt LaFleur, you got to be brave. Be brave, Matt LaFleur.
25: I want to hear more of that show. I mean, that was only a minute 23 I just saw online. I want an hour of Jamie O'Hara. I want more of that show. I feel it.
1: We've all been there as sports fans. We've all felt the same way Jamie has.
25: There's been quite a few cagey affairs from the Cowboys and Mets, that's for sure.
0: Oh, man. Don't get me started on the Cowboys. Play the next one, please.
25: All right. Well, let's go from one phenomenal team to the Browns, because Jared Verse was on Good Morning Football, and he was answering what he's seen so far from Browns quarterbacks.
29: Yeah, I mean, the main thing I've seen is it just worked. You know, Deshaun's had his own problems throughout the league, but he's still a great quarterback. You see him dominate. He's got that vet presence of someone that's done this for a good little bit. Then you got Shador, who, you know, that dude's confidence is unparalleled. The way he goes out there, the way he throws that, you know, at the moment, you might be like, what? And then he dots him. He connects him. You can't even say too much about it. These are two great quarterbacks. I'm honestly excited to see how it goes further in the preseason. But so far, I've just seen two elite quarterbacks battling it out.
25: I mean, sounds like the Browns are ready to go. They got two great quarterbacks, elite quarterbacks, ready to go. Are we signing them up for the Super Bowl or what? Get your bets in now.
0: the Super Bowl on what, on Madden?
25: What do you mean? Two elite quarterbacks battling it out.
0: Look, Jared Verse, phenomenal football player. I think he's going to be great for the Cleveland Browns. Obviously, nobody is Myles Garrett, but if you got to trade Myles Garrett, you want a guy like Jared Verse in return. I think we can all agree on that. But there must be something about that Cleveland Browns locker room that really instills a lot of confidence in the teammates, in their quarterbacks. All I could think about, you remember when Deshaun Watson went down with that injury a couple of seasons ago, and Jameis Winston just had that incredible locker room speech defending him. Now, look, we can get into the particulars. Well,
1: I mean, I think that's a Jameis thing. I don't know if that's a Browns thing. That's just Jameis.
0: Apparently, like, he just had two elite quarterbacks.
1: Well, look, sometimes, Justin, in order to be a good teammate, you got to lie.
0: No, I get that.
1: A good teammate, sometimes you got to lie. And I think that's what, and Verse, he just probably oversold it, right? He just kind of get, you're trying to defend your guy, and every once in a while you kind of get lost, and then you end it by saying something you deeply regret. Because there is no way. I have not watched any clips or anything out of Cleveland Browns camp, but there is 0% chance he is watching two elite quarterbacks battle it out.
0: This may be the apex of Cleveland Browns confidence this season. Mid-July. Yeah,
1: typically when it happens.
0: Yeah, no, I get it. We knew he wasn't talking about Dylan Gabriel.
1: No.
0: So,
1: yeah. Maybe it's a third. Maybe they might have four. Maybe they have five elite quarterbacks. Who knows? They should have pressed him. The team at Good Morning Football should have pressed him on the other guys on the roster. Maybe there's five elite quarterbacks in Cleveland. We'll never know now.
0: Five last year.
1: We've got 55 days until the NFL season kicks off. Which teams cannot afford a slow start? Justin is going to give you his top five list coming up next as part of the NFL Rank'em series right here on ESPN Radio and the ESPN app.
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20: Another very warm day. I'm Ed McIntosh from Q2. Sunshine with just a few afternoon clouds. Highs in the low 90s with a light variable breeze. A chance of showers and thunderstorms during the evening and overnight tonight. Some of these storms could have some heavy rain. Mostly sunny, mid to upper 90s tomorrow. 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
21: Required.

0: Took it from 1-0. I'm not going to keep going here. Yeah. And to 1-1. On a marvelous strike.
1: Look at you.
0: From distance. Barco ran out onto the field. Now, you normally pig pile over the guy who scores.
1: Right.
0: Or the guy who passed it.
1: Right.
0: And they pig piled, I think, both of them because they were both close together. But it looks like Barco's running free amongst the entire English defense. Like, you know, they're stunned that this happened. You know, and Barco's like, running
1: through.
0: It
1: looks like he was a streaker.
0: Yeah, like it was a streaker.
1: Running through, and like, Kevin Harlan's like, look at him go.
0: Right.
1: And
0: then look, everyone should find
1: trying
0: that
1: to tackle.
0: So I don't blame Bellingham for finding him after the game and going, dude.
1: Yeah.
0: All right. But don't poke the Messi.
1: I mean, it felt like Argentina was knocking too. How many times did they hit the post?
2: I mean,
1: how many times did Pickford have to make an incredible save one after another? And when they equalized it, you're like, oh, Argentina's going to score again. They're not going to win this in regular time.
0: Yeah.
1: It certainly felt like it.
0: Yeah.
1: And they obviously did.
0: And then just Messi walking around, too. It just shows you.
1: Well, again, he picks and chooses when to.
0: Well, again, he starts the World Cup in the middle in Kansas City, and he hat tricks, right? That was his first appearance in this World Cup. And then this match, this game, they put him out wide on the right. And England, even though they put all their defenders in there, still couldn't figure it out. Like, okay, do you want to keep, if you're, strategy is to do this, and it starts leading to Messi firing one cross into the box after the other, you'd think there'd be an adjustment, right? So, damn, is the headline.
1: Yeah, it is indeed not coming home.
0: And this game was far more scintillating than the other semifinal game between Spain and France, where Spain basically... I guess if France had come back on Spain, but Spain plays keep away. That's what they do, right?
1: And this is how Argentina plays.
0: That's what,
1: hang around, and then win it at the end.
0: Taylor Twellman's going to join us again in hour two. He was on 2 days ago. He was talking about Spain will beat you by a thousand passes. So we'll see how that works. Spain versus Argentina on Sunday. Taylor Twellman's going to join us in hour two to preview it. Football, everybody, American football, college football is on our minds next. We've got CJ Carr of Notre Dame football is going to be joining us here on the program. 844-204-RICH is the number to dial. 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

0: 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All right. So a particular individual has taken the stage at Fanatics Fest. His name is LeBron James. Now, Dave McMenamin came on this program just yesterday.
1: Yesterday.
0: And said he was flying to New York.
1: Yep.
0: From a lengthy stint at the Summer League in Las Vegas.
1: Right.
0: Even though he would love to just tap out, hang with...
1: wanted to go on vacation.
0: Hang with his wife, who we all know, Malika Andrews, and just be after a long stretch. But LeBron has this whole thing of, you know, free agency going on for himself, biding his time. And he said he had how many? 4 public appearances in New York this week. Mm-hmm. Various things that he's doing. And the first one is today at Fanatics Fest. And did he mention you, Chris?
1: Well,
0: did something happen?
1: Dave is out there in the crowd. LeBron doing a Mind the Game live pod.
0: Okay, that's his pod.
1: Yeah, we've been on those stages. And Dave's out there kind of live tweeting what's going on.
0: And what?
1: Mike, if you got it, you can throw it up there. LeBron just played with the crowd a bit as to his decision. Quote, I hear the Warriors, I hear the Sixers. Also referenced our segment where I suggested the Heat would be a play-in team if he went there, and James would be a non-factor.
0: So we don't know how he's referenced it.
1: We don't. No.
0: So it's the verbal version of 22 laughing my ass off him.
1: I'm guessing that's what happened, yeah. Gotta get that.
0: It's still on. Chris.
1: I gotta get that.
0: You're tough to shake, man. Mm. You're tough to shake.
1: I really thought we had moved past this in the news cycle.
0: Nope.
1: We were on to something else.
0: Oh, TJ. TJ.
2: Yes.
0: This is good for you, though. This is what makes me happy. First of all, spell the show's name, right?
2: Most importantly.
0: I would like Dave. Maybe I should text him. He should at the handle.
1: Yeah, you could tag us.
0: You know?
1: Yeah. But that's okay. I mean, he's going fast. He's live tweeting kind of everything.
0: So this is a cliffhanger for hour 3. We got to get the sound. We got to get it.
1: I'm sure it's out there.
0: You know,
2: I just say it was good for me, though.
0: Because
1: you push back.
0: You push back.
2: Yeah, but we know how this works, right? Because this is just human beings. You could have 1,000 great comments praising you, but you're always going to look for the one negative.
1: Yep.
2: So even though you and I were positive for him, he don't care about that.
1: Right.
2: It's the negative comment.
0: That's not true.
2: That's life.
0: Well, he's not going to come out and say, I appreciate TJ Jefferson pointing out I'm an average 21 points
2: could you
0: a game.
2: Or
0: I appreciate Rich Eisen pointing out that my performance got the Lakers to the second round despite the injuries that ravaged the roster. Yeah, no. I would love for him to point that out at Fanatics Fest, but instead, he does remember the negative.
2: That's what I'm saying.
0: I understand that. But that's just you being you. You get in there and you're like
1: Costanza.
0: Chris Brockman.
1: Yeah, exactly. I think I'm going to respond to Dave's tweet with 22 crying emojis.
0: You could do that.
2: I reposted it on RX, so if anyone wants to peep it.
0: But I'm looking here and you're laughing, but not your ass off.
1: Well, I wish it would go away. But
0: why do you want it to go away?
1: I don't know.
0: Believe what you said.
1: I do.
0: This wasn't like an overreaction Monday segment where you're that's kind true. Of
2: like it's not the first time you said that.
1: I don't think Miami is going to be good next year.
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4: This ESPN Billings Local Sports Update for this Thursday, July 16th, as a presentation of Williams Plumbing. I'm Scott Fredericks. To baseball action, the Billings Mustangs picked up a pair of victories over the Great Falls Voyagers last night in Great Falls, completing Tuesday night's suspended game with a 9-6 win before taking the regularly scheduled contest 10-5. The Mustangs are still on the road tonight playing Great Falls. Congratulations go out to some Montana college football players. Ken Adablu with that.
5: Montana's two FCS powers are well represented on the preseason National Award watch list released by Stats Perform. Montana State is the only program in the country with three players on the Walter Payton Award watch list, which honors the top offensive player in the football championship subdivision. Quarterback Justin Lampson, wide receiver and return specialist Taco Dowler, and running back Adam Jones all made the list.
4: And that's been a look at the latest in Billings area sports on ESPN Billings.
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12: 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Carr. Apple TV lead MLS analyst Taylor Twellman. Coming up, Academy Award winner Matt Damon. And now, it's Rich Eisen.

0: Chris.
1: Hi, you guys. Hey, Chris, how's that ring treating you?
2: It's great. It's really weird. I'm doing, I roll it a lot. I take it on and off a lot. Got to get you getting used to it.
3: Fantastic.
1: Yeah. Rich lost two of those.
3: That's true. Right. I know.
4: This is ring three.
1: That's ring three.
4: Wife one, ring three.
1: There's still time. Don't worry.
4: This is 1.3. I've lost it twice. But in good places, right?
1: I mean, it's
4: one
1: a great...
4: One's at the bottom of Lake Como.
1: Great name drop.
4: One's at the bottom of at the Bahamas.
1: Yeah.
2: Wow.
1: Yeah,
5: both good spots.
4: Yeah.
5: Yeah. So if you're going to lose a ring, then that's... Yeah.
4: It's not like at the bottom of the sink.
1: Are you name dropping locations?
4: I'm just saying where they are.
1: Yeah.
5: You didn't lose it at Dockwilder Beach.
1: Yeah. When I was at Clooney's, I jumped in the water.
5: Okay. I was in Italy.
4: I didn't say that.
5: You were off Orlando Beach.
2: Dockwilder.
1: Okay. Yeah, I just
4: did. We got one more read to do right here. 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Susie is here getting ready for women's sports now later on today at 6 Eastern time. The Indiana Fever is kind of like the Dallas Cowboys right now, Suze, and the fact that you could come up with the best game to actually beat the Cowboys, but everyone's just going to come back on the next day and talk about how the Cowboys lost and Dak Prescott, what he didn't do right. And basically, you know, like Golden State went into Indiana last night, crushed them, and all I'm sure that everyone's talking about today or you
1: is
4: might
1: Caitlin's hit. Contusion or lack thereof, Caitlin's or was she contusion. Fouled, was she not? That's what happens every time.
2: I've not watched this
1: the
2: video.
1: Fever play.
5: Every
1: time the Fever play, that's all people want to talk about is what she's saying in the post game and did she or did she not act aggressively towards the refs. I want to talk about Caitlin Chen's crazy drive to the left of the basket up and over Leah Boston. I do, Rich.
4: Okay.
1: I do.
4: No,
1: Rich.
4: I know, but that's just not the world in which we live.
1: That's it.
4: Certainly, as you just pointed out, Chris, and I know you were talking about it before, TJ, that, you know, if she's like, I got hit and I have a contusion and I got to deal with that. And then you look it back and you're like, where did that happen?
2: When did you get hit?
4: Right. Where? You know, right. And it's so, you know, off the rails in that regard that it's tough to not talk about.
1: Right.
4: You know?
1: Well, because it's unfortunately right now we're in a time with the WNBA where the headlines are not positive and it's a real drag because there's incredible play to be seen almost every night out there.
4: Right.
1: But what we're getting the most of are negative headlines.
4: And so I know you've got a good show in store. We have
1: Alexa Philippou, our insider, coming on to talk about what she's hearing about the latest with the WNBA, with the statements, with whether or not Adam Silver was involved. We'll talk about Olivia Miles as well and her status. Ball. We've got Allie Krieger to come on. She's going to take a look at our Miller Lite ball that we have, which is a World Cup awesome giant ball that we actually gave to Sarah Tiana as a wedding gift, but we kind of took it back to go back on the set. It's pretty sick. Have you seen it?
2: I've seen it. It's cool.
1: It's a giant soccer ball that you put ice inside. You shove your beer cans around to keep it cold during matches. So we're going to talk about Gotham last night because Allie Krieger was there and she won a championship with them.
4: Okay.
1: And just a little name drop. My guy Flava Flav stopped by.
4: Okay.
5: Yeah, boys.
1: Or like, yeah, girl. And
4: yeah, girl.
1: We may or may not have talked about Kool and the Gang.
4: Now he's got because Flavor Flavor is coming on this show tomorrow to talk about the She Weekend, where he's getting together the women's champion soccer team, bobsled skeleton.
1: It's and really having, he started with water polo. He started talking about the discrepancy in attention for women's sports, and after the women won gold with the Olympics, he said, "You're not getting celebrated at the White House. I'll have you to Vegas." So it is She Weekend.
4: She Weekend. And it brought Sarah Tiana back to Las Vegas.
2: Yeah, couldn't get enough. She went back.
1: Is she going to go to the little Chapel of the West and stop by for posterity?
4: Just a review?
2: Yeah,
4: just a review?
2: Check her work.
4: Is she celebrating your 1 week anniversary back
2: in Las Vegas? Back there. Can't get enough.
4: What happens there stays there, and then you go back there.
1: Unless it's on Women's Sports Now.
4: I'm here and you're there.
1: Watch that next week.
4: Oh. Okay, there you go. All right, that's later on today.
5: Mm-hmm. And tomorrow.
4: And then tomorrow, Flavor Flav's on this show. Eric Braden's back.
5: Oh,
2: hey.
4: Going to have him back.
5: I can feel it.
4: That's good. Susie what,
1: is
4: Schuster.
1: Is he going to do more reads?
4: We got to talk about that after the show. 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
0: This ESPN Billings Local Sports Update for this Thursday, July 16th, is a presentation of Williams Plumbing. I'm Scott Fredericks. To baseball action, the Billings Mustangs picked up a pair of victories over the Great Falls Voyagers last night in Great Falls, completing Tuesday night's suspended game with a 9-6 win before taking the regularly scheduled contest 10-5. The Mustangs are still on the road tonight playing Great Falls. Congratulations go out to some Montana college football players. Canada Blue with that.
3: Montana's two FCS powers are well represented on the preseason National Award watch list released by Stats Perform. Montana State is the only program in the country with three players on the Walter Payton Award watch list, which honors the top offensive player in the football championship subdivision. Quarterback Justin Lampson, wide receiver and return specialist Taco Dowler, and running back Adam Jones all made the list.
0: And that's been a look at the latest in Billings area sports on ESPN Billings.
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15: I'm Christine Lisi. Today marked the first public appearance for LeBron James since he decided to leave the Lakers a little more than 2 weeks ago. During his appearance at FanFest in New York City, the NBA free agent acknowledged the ongoing chatter about his future without revealing where he plans to continue his career. ESPN's Shyam Charania.
16: I don't know if I'm holding my breath for an announcement this week, but I think as we get into next week, I do think this process is getting closer and closer to the end here. LeBron James has all the information that he needs to make a decision. All the GMs, the owners, the president, they've all made their pitch through Rich Paul's agent.
15: Shams on the Pat McAfee Show, leading LeBron contenders, Cavaliers, Heat, 76ers, Warriors, Timberwolves. The NBA is investigating the four-year, $64 million deal between Gary Trent Jr. and the Bucks for possible salary cap circumvention. Righty Chase Burns, one of the best young pitchers in all of baseball, agreed with the Reds on a seven-year, $105 million extension. Jackson Super has the lead at the Open Championship at 5-under. Bryson DeChambeau and Colin Morikawa are two back. Scottie Scheffler is three off the lead.
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20: Raiders, how dare you bespeech our name like that and say we're the worst fan base. We are the classiest. We got the best tailgates. How are we the worst?
21: Cooley, I had your back, Cooley. I told him I would take the Raiders off of that worst list, and I almost put them on my best list.
19: Terrible, terrible fan.
20: Much love,
19: HD. Yeah. You're wearing the Halloween costumes to the game. I mean, come on, show your face. Show everybody who you are.
21: Stop.
19: You don't have to be embarrassed.
21: Stop, Zach.
19: Take off the mask. You only wear a mask when you're ashamed. You don't have to be ashamed.
22: He would have gotten away with it, too, if it weren't for those meddling kids.
18: This is Freddie and Harry.

0: It's so many goals early on, but still having that belief because they have the best player on the planet right now in Lionel Messi. Where does that confidence come from when you look at this Argentina team?
1: It comes from having done it. You guys know in sports, sometimes there's teams you're like, God, they always just come back. They get down, but they come. You know, we saw the Knicks game 4 that come back. And you just start to realize, like, there are certain teams that have that about them. What it is partially with this team, too, is generally when you play in a World Cup, you're playing as a little bit of your home team energy is there because you'll have 10 or 15 or 20,000 people, but the other team will have 10 or 20 or 15,000 people, and then the rest of the stadium is maybe corporate seats. It's a little bit like the way the Super Bowl would be, right? In this tournament, and actually in all tournaments, the Argentinian fans travel unlike any other. So it's almost like a rite of passage to travel and watch your team play if you're an Argentinian. And so I was in Qatar 4 years ago, the same. I was in Kansas City 2 weeks ago. Argentina played Switzerland. There were 70,000 seats at Arrowhead, and 69,500 were Argentinian. And I don't mean like passive, put on your Messi jersey, go to the game. These are rabid, diehard fans who love this team and love their country. And so they've played the entire tournament as a home team. And that's really unique in a World Cup. Most teams don't experience that except the home countries. And we saw that with the U.S., Mexico, and Canada. But Argentina are also playing a home game. And it'll be the same here in New York on Sunday. You watch. You'll see. If you haven't seen already, go outside, walk the streets. You're going to see that blue and white jersey everywhere. And they will be playing a home game on Sunday.
2: Landon, I don't want to sound like the old head, but you know, when I talk to modern sports fans, all I hear about is offense. All I hear about is you can't win with defense. I know it's Messi and Argentina, but can Spain prove everyone wrong by winning a championship by being defensive?
1: Well, the interesting thing about Spain is they're the best defensive team, but they're not actually a defensive team. They defend by having the ball. And so I don't know what the analogy, I guess the analogy would be in the NFL, maybe a team that like has a lot of ball possession, right? Like just has the ball over the course of the game. And so if you have the ball 42 minutes and the opponent has it 18, you just wear them down over time.
3: Limu
1: even
3: and
1: if
3: I
1: you're
3: created
1: not,
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1: the ball
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1: every
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1: play, but you're just grinding them down and running the ball and wearing them down in that way.
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1: And that's what Spain does.
3: Oxygen helps us breathe. And breathing is how you live. 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
1: And so comfortable and calm with the ball anywhere on the field. 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
3: It's really quite simple.
1: Be in your own 18-yard box, and they'll just pass, combo. They're also, they're not just that.
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1: And thanks to our donors and supporters, this life-changing gift of freedom has
4: provided more than free to these veterans. 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
1: I mean,
4: USA.
1: They had, I think France had three total shots on goal. Two of them came in the last 5 minutes
4: lives.
1: And they were already down. And they just made them look elementary. And they are so good at it. They have such an identity. And so it's a really fascinating matchup because Argentina have this thing about them where they just find a way to win. Spain just very calmly and methodically go about their business. You don't talk about them. They don't have the superstars, all that. But they just win comfortably. So it's going to be a really fascinating matchup.
0: Landon, that's also why I feel like, and even though, you know, Messi is the best player in the world currently right now, and he showed us why time and time again, not just scoring goals, but in different facets of the game, I feel like if Argentina wants to play this same type of ball game versus Spain, where they get down and they plan on having these heroic efforts toward the end of the ball game, I just don't think it's going to fare out well for them. I don't think it's going to end up that way because of the time of possession and the ball control that Spain plays
1: That's
0: with.
1: Right.
0: What are your thoughts on that?
1: Yeah, it's really well said. And eventually you think that well is going to run dry, right? But the problem is I've made the mistake of counting Messi out before. That's a big mistake. So I'm just fascinated by this because if Spain get up a goal, they will not do what England did yesterday. England decided to just try to defend, like, try to prevent defense for, you know, a quarter and a half when they're up 3-0 in an NFL game, if that's the context, right? So Spain will not do that. If Spain go up a goal, they'll just keep doing what they do. And if Argentina get too risky and try to press too high, they'll go score the second goal. And if they go try to be risky again, they'll go score the third goal. And so if Argentina get down in this game, it's going to be a massive mountain to climb. And I actually really hope, just as a neutral observer, I really hope that happens, because I just want to see the chaos ensue and see what comes, because it'll be fascinating to watch.
2: Landon, we got a minute left. Was the criticism of Christian Pulisic too harsh?
1: No, it means that we're becoming a more of a soccer country, right? And as someone who cares about this sport, this is part of it. I mean, if you open the English press today, they are going to get destroyed in their media. Now, is all of it fair? No. Is all of it not personal? No. Sometimes people do things that they shouldn't do or say things. But his actual performance was poor, and he knows that. Nobody needs to tell him that. But it does say that we are becoming more of a soccer nation if people care enough to be disappointed when someone has a bad performance. And my hope is that he responds. He's still 27, so he has another World Cup in him, at least one, in 2030. It's just sad, because this was such a big opportunity and a big moment missed.
0: But Landon, let me ask you this, because it seems like as a country we have been stuck at the round of 16. Like, how are we going to propel and move forward and get past the round of 16? Yep. What do we need to do as a country to be able to get to that level?
1: I don't want to be a Debbie Downer, but that is a long-term fix. Because if you're going to watch two teams on Sunday play, and you're going to watch two teams on Saturday play in the third place game. Of those four teams, we don't have one player on our roster, including Christian Pulisic, who would start for those countries.
0: Wow.
1: So the real answer is, we don't develop players like those countries do. And by the way, we have, in some cases, 10 times as many people in this country as those people. We just don't develop players the way they do, and that's a longer conversation. But until we start developing players that can compete at that level, we're going to kind of be stuck in this sort of soccer purgatory where we get out of our group, but we're not going to go past, you know, this round of 16 or the quarterfinals.
2: Former captain of the men's national soccer team, Landon Donovan. Landon, thanks for the time today and joining us here on Freddie and Harry on ESPN Radio. Enjoy the weekend. Thank you.
1: I appreciate you guys. Enjoy the game.
2: There we go. There goes Landon Donovan. I'm Andy Gresham for Freddie Coleman with Harry Douglas. And
0: Andy, let me ask you one question very quickly, right? Because I'm currently up here in New York.
2: Yep.
0: Now, I do have to fly back to Atlanta, Georgia, because I have a wedding I need to go to on Saturday.
2: Mm.
0: If I have tickets to the World Cup final on Sunday, do I fly back up here to New York and attend that World Cup final?
2: Yeah.
0: Yes?
2: Yeah. If Messi wasn't in it, I might not have reacted that way. But I feel like if you are one of those who really likes to be in the building when you think there's going to be a moment, then I think you got to go. Because it could, I mean, this game might end up being Messi's, like, opus to the, it's like, you know, the game that everyone will remember, right? Like, look, I'm not speaking for you, but I'm going to guess that in 2022, if Messi was playing in Qatar at 4 a.m, you weren't maybe necessarily getting up to watch that before you went to go do First Take. You know what I'm saying, man? But because it's
0: sounds
2: here
0: about
2: in America,
0: right, to me.
2: Right? But because it's here in America, it might be the rare chance, honestly, Harry, to experience one of the more unique moments in sports on American soil that is not connected to any American athletes.
0: Okay, so that sounds good. So I'm going to use your pitch and give that pitch to my wife. I'm going to see if it works.
2: Oh, yeah. Oh, yeah. I mean, look, it's really the Messi thing, right?
0: Yep.
2: Now, is there a... Is there maybe a handsome feller on the team that maybe your wife, you know what I mean? Like, my wife will do that. We'll be watching a game and she'll be like, ooh, that guy's hot, or ooh, well, that guy, whatever.
0: Well, that's, see, now, Andy, now we're getting into two Americas.
2: Okay.
0: We're getting into two Americas.
5: I'll cut off that first part. I'll make it an MP3 and I'll send it to you, Harry.
2: Yeah, I love it. 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I'm Andy Gresham for Freddie Coleman, along with Harry Douglas. It is Freddie and Harry here on ESPN Radio, the ESPN app, streaming on ESPN Plus. Yes, you can watch us. And coming up next, did Giannis got anything to say in Miami? And what in the world do we expect from the big fella down there? And is it all just tied to Bron? We'll get to all that coming up. But right now, Harry has this word from 5-Hour Energy.
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10: Hello, everyone. 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Today's sponsor, Northwestern Energy. Today, a look back at the very best individual performances in state football title games since 2000. Let's start at number 15. And Hamilton's win over Laurel in the 2021 Class A Championship, Hamilton quarterback Tyson Rostead ran for 3 touchdowns, 228 yards. He also passed for 114, 342 total yards of offense. Number 14, during that same 2021 season, Zach Cruz of Missoula Sentinel passed for 3 touchdowns, ran for 2, as Missoula Sentinel got it by Billings West, 35-6. And at number 13, Flint Creek's Cade Cutler. In 2020, Cade ran for 2 scores, passed for 2, plus he also had a 67-yard kick return for a touchdown. Number 12, how about the performance turned in by Miles City quarterback Carson Hunter in 2019? When Miles City beat Laurel 35-7, Hunter was 14 of 17, 285 yards through the air, 3 touchdowns. He also ran for 2. Number 11, in 2011, when Fairfield outscored Malta 53-13, Fairfield quarterback Trace Brady was 16 of 22, 302 yards, and 5 touchdowns. And now, the top 10 greatest individual football championship game performances since 2000. Before his heroics with the Bobcats and in the National Football League, Dylan's Troy Anderson with an outstanding high school athlete, November 19, 2016. When Dylan beat Columbia Falls, quarterback Troy Anderson was in on all five touchdowns. He ran for three, he passed for one, and he also returned an interception for a score. In at number nine, quarterback Pat Duchesne of Florence Carlton. He had six touchdowns. That was in the 2022 Class B Championship. Number eight, Big Sandy quarterback Braden Klein. In a 67-27 win over Broadview Levina, the Big Sandy quarterback had seven touchdowns. Through the air for six, and he also ran one in for a score. Coming up tomorrow, the top seven greatest individual high school football performances in a title game.
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20: Showers and thunderstorms continue to pop up. I'm Ed McIntosh from Q2. Very warm today in the mid to lower 90s with sunshine early, but the clouds increase this afternoon and this evening, bringing some threat of showers and storms that could produce heavy rain, gusty winds, and hail. Temperatures tomorrow will be in the mid 90s with another round of storms possible. 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
2: 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That's right. You can look at My Hideousness and Harry's Beautiful. I got tie, good-looking shirt, looking good. I look like I'm about to go play nine when this is all said and done. Well, you know, Harry, in Miami, lots and lots of golf courses, and I don't know if Giannis Antetokounmpo is necessarily a golfer, but he is a member of the Miami Heat. And before we hear Giannis at his introductory press conference, Harry, let me ask you, the whole Giannis saga, are you surprised how it went and how it ended?
0: Not surprised, but I thought it was going to be the Boston Celtics organization that he joined and would have played for 2026 and 2027. But it also tells you that you never should count out Pat Riley. And time again, we've seen him be able to bring in big name free agents to the Miami Heat organization. And as far as, you know, from a expectation standpoint, when you look at Alonzo Mourning coming over from the Charlotte Hornets to join the Miami Heat, he made it to an Eastern Conference Finals before losing to the Chicago Bulls and ended up winning an NBA championship, although he wasn't the main attraction in doing so. But Shaq won one. And then you had LeBron James that came here, I mean, came to Miami to the organization that went to four straight NBA Finals, winning two of those. And then you had a guy by the name of Jimmy Butler that Pat Riley was able to acquire and bring down to Miami and South Beach and take his talents along with him, who, although they didn't win an NBA championship, they were in the finals and were relevant two separate of occasions. So when I look at Giannis Antetokounmpo, at some point before he departures Miami or decides to retire from the game of basketball, because when you join this organization, you say to yourself, man, I hope this is the last one that I'm going to play for. He better be in an NBA Finals with an opportunity to bring home a trophy, the Larry O'Brien, and put it in that trophy case down there with Pat Riley as well, too.
2: Giannis is at the podium. Let's dip in live to Giannis Antetokounmpo and his introductory press conference as a member of the Miami Heat.
3: They're different. And then you're going to a facility that's unknown. You don't know where your locker is. You know, you don't know where you're going to get treatment. You don't even know, like, how to get access to the court. Like, all these things are new. I'm excited, though. I've been with the Bucks for 13 years. I love what I've, you know, what I've felt so far. I think people are so welcoming, so nice to me. I hope it stays that way. It will stay. I took a walk around the city. People are very warm. Nice, excited for me to be here and my family to be here. And but I'm so driven. Like, all this stuff is nice. Like, we can talk about it all day long. And as I've got older, I think I tend to talk even more. But I just love playing basketball. You know, I just want to, like, I got on the court. I was able to talk to the coaching staff and, like, the way they play, and what they think. And I just want to be around them as much as I can. So, you know, when the time comes and training comes, I'm ready. You know, I'm not just ready. I'm ready to help my teammates. I'm ready to give positive feedback to, you know, people that need it. And I'm ready for the challenge. As I said, I love pressure. I think pressure brings the best out of me. That's what I've seen so far in my career. I don't like being in a comfort zone. And I think this is the right place to be. I'm excited to be here.
21: Giannis, welcome to Miami. Zachary Weinberger from Clutch Points. Obviously, the relationship with you and Bam is very well established. Can you just kind of talk about that relationship with him and how do you envision that front court duo?
3: You know, talk about that relationship. Obviously, I've played against him a lot throughout the years. You know, usually I get 8 hours of sleep before I play anybody. With Bam, I got 12 hours of sleep. You know, I had to be extra ready because I know he'll go. He'll play very, very hard. He's very, very competitive. And he'll do whatever he can to win the game, right? I think a lot of people around the league are that way, but not everybody. But if you can, in the percentile, probably Bam is 99.9%. Like, you know that he's a fighter and he's a worker. I'm excited. You know, I had the opportunity to work with him on my trip to Vegas. He's funny. He's an easy guy to be around. He's more quiet than what I expected him to be. And basketball-wise, I think, you know, when the two head of the snakes are very, very competitive, they work hard, they're very disciplined, I think everybody else is going to follow our lead. Defensively, we have to be good. We have to. We have no choice, you know, not to be good. I feel like as a team, as a whole, we are going to be good, but it starts from me and Bam. And I'm excited. I'm excited to compete with him. I'm excited to be on the same side with him after 10 years, right? 10 years, I think. 9 years, 10 years. Yeah.
1: Hey, Giannis, Tim Reynolds with the AP. You were in Atlanta yesterday watching Lionel Messi.
4: Yes.
1: And when he came here 3 years ago, he acknowledged months later that he had heard the noise, that he wasn't the same guy anymore. He's won a couple of MVPs here. He won an MLS Cup here. He's in a World Cup final. Not here, but you understand. Yeah. How much does that story kind of inspire you that when someone makes a change that's best for them, it doesn't mean it's over. It means they can still flourish. How much does that storyline, is that something, how much would you like to emulate that storyline?
3: Yeah, it's crazy that you say that because when I got to the plane yesterday after the game, heading here to Miami, and I was thinking about his path. I was like, okay, he played in Barcelona. How old was he when he went to PSG? How old was he when he went to Inter Miami? Like, I was thinking of all of those things, right? Like, seeing that game yesterday, we witnessed greatness, right? Messi might go down as one of the best athletes of all time. He has 7 MVPs. He might have 2 World Cup wins, finals wins. He has, I think, 5 or 4 Champions League championships, so he's up there, you know, with other athletes: Michael Jordan, Serena Williams, Djokovic, Michael Phelps, Usain Bolt. But at the end of the day, like, when you see that, you get inspired. You definitely get inspired to take care of your body, to keep on doing the right thing for your team. And there was one play throughout the game that he had like 2-3 dribbles, or somebody pushed him down, and then you could see like all of his teammates sprinted, like, to help him out. Like, this, like, you have to earn that. The respect that he has from his teammates, that's earned, you know? And I see myself, like, that's the blueprint. LeBron James, Cristiano Ronaldo, Lionel Messi, they set the blueprint. And you gotta have to follow, right? It's hard. You have to be disciplined. You have to be dedicated to your craft, but it's there. And if you want to follow, you follow. If you don't want to follow, you know, you go home. But I definitely got really, really inspired watch him play yesterday, and hopefully in my career I'm able to do something like that.
2: That was live in the Giannis Antetokounmpo introductory press conference as a member of the Miami Heat. I'm Andy Gresham for Freddie Coleman. It's Freddie and Harry here on ESPN Radio, the ESPN app, streaming on ESPN Plus. And well, he's happy to be there, and I thought that Messi question, Harry, was pretty interesting from the standpoint of, hey, man, you know, everybody, like, every athlete kind of goes through it at some point in their life, even the great ones, and maybe this is kind of your Messi moment in a way where there's a pivot and it's better for your career.
0: Yeah, Andy, there were a lot of things that Giannis mentioned that I thought was just pretty damn awesome. And what we're going to do, we're going to touch on those things in the next segment. So, ladies and gentlemen, don't touch that dial. Make sure you stay with us, because we have a lot to say on what we just heard from Giannis Antetokounmpo.
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4: 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I'm Scott Fredericks. To baseball action, the Billings Mustangs picked up a pair of victories over the Great Falls Voyagers last night in Great Falls, completing Tuesday night's suspended game with a 9-6 win before taking the regularly scheduled contest 10-5. The Mustangs are still on the road tonight playing Great Falls. Congratulations go out to some Montana college football players. Ken Adelblue with that.
5: Montana's two FCS powers are well represented on the preseason National Award watch list released by Stats Perform. Montana State is the only program in the country with three players on the Walter Payton Award watch list, which honors the top offensive player in the football championship subdivision. Quarterback Justin Lampson, wide receiver and return specialist Taco Dowler, and running back Adam Jones all made the list.
4: And that's been a look at the latest in Billings area sports on ESPN Billings.
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0: guys, and I would say this, if Ja'Marr Chase has another one of these just outlandish seasons, and I hate to penalize Justin Jefferson because of the quarterback play, if that happens for 2026, then I will feel comfortable at that point now putting Ja'Marr Chase slightly over Justin Jefferson. But right now, Justin Jefferson is still my number one.
1: Well, I don't know if there is a position in football where recency bias plays in more than wide receiver.
0: No doubt.
1: Because there's a lot that can go wrong around a wide receiver that can affect that person's production. If the O-line is leaky, if the quarterback is inaccurate, if the quarterback can't read a defense to save their life, there's a lot that can go wrong that can affect a wide receiver. And Harry, I'm so glad you said that the difference between Ja'Marr Chase and Justin Jefferson is super razor thin.
0: Literally.
1: Because they're both great. Like, if you're building the Madden team, or if you're, like, doing the fantasy draft on Madden.
0: Oh, I want one at the Z. I want the other one at the X.
1: Yeah, right.
0: That's like, exactly what it is.
1: I'm telling you, like, I'll take both of them and be more than happy. JSN is one of those guys where, listen, he's a really good player, but why is he slightly above Puka Nacua and Amon-Ra St. Brown? A little bit of recency bias there and Seattle winning, and that's not taking away anything from JSN, but JSN feels like the one player where the recency bias is very real, and he has taken a big jump up the standing.
0: Now, don't get me wrong, because I know Jackson Smith and Jigba's wide receiver coach. His name is Frisman Jackson, and he coached me in Tennessee. So, number one, I know he has coached up pretty damn well. At the same time, this is a young player in this league that is already a pro's pro at a very young age. His work ethic, his attention to detail, the smooth route running, all the intangibles that you want in a number one wide receiver, he has. So I don't mind Jackson Smith and Jigba Liberty being in the top five. Actually, I don't have him at three. I have him number four. I have Puka Nacua at number three. And the reason being for Puka Nacua for me is we're talking about a guy that the offense has literally revolved around.
2: I think you've done everything right.
0: In the run game, from him blocking, motioning, playing inside, playing outside, making contested catches, being a big body wide receiver. So all those intangibles is what I like a little bit more for Puka, more so than I do Jackson Smith and Jigba. That's why I have Puka at number three, and I have JSN at number four. Veterans,
1: so, Harry, let me ask you this, okay? Because I played FCS level football in the 90s, right? And then I was around the Patriots, the New England Patriots, in the hardy part of the Brady Belichick run on that radio network, being able to ask those guys questions behind the scenes and stuff like that. I once asked a very well-respected football coach, Winky Winky, what makes a number one receiver? And he said this right away, scores touchdowns. And I went, wow. Well, really? Because he's got guys like Edelman, and the wide receivers didn't profile that way. Now, Gronk got in the end zone, scored a lot of touchdowns during the time when I asked this very, very, very, very, very, very, very, very intelligent football coach the question. But let me ask you, Harry Douglas, what makes a wide receiver elite?
0: Number one, being able to win this one-on-one matchup no matter what the circumstances are, being able to defeat double teams when teams actually decide that they want to bracket you, but elite route running at all three levels, being able at the top of routes, getting in and out of breaks, you have to have the ability to do that. But also opening up other things for your teammates. If a team does decide to, hey, you know what, we're going to shade an extra defender to your side, now you have other bona fide people that are going to get one-on-ones. And I kind of experienced this when I was playing in Atlanta. Man, you had a Roddy White and a Julio Jones. So Now if it's me and Devin Hester in the slot, we're getting the one-on-ones, and we get to go against nickel corners, teams third and fourth corner, or safeties and linebackers, and we're just picking their ass apart and tearing them up left and right. So, you know, guys, when the game is on the line and in the biggest moment, no matter what the circumstances are, they have the ability to make the play. And the quarterback sometimes, you know, reading things from a coverage standpoint, you're saying to yourself, I probably shouldn't go here, but I know my guy is going to make the play no matter what. So, damn it, I'm still going here. And then as a defensive coordinator game planning, when you're sitting in that room at night on a Tuesday before you present the game plan to your defensive unit on a Wednesday, you're having a hard time sleeping at night because you're trying to figure out what's the best way to limit this guy from getting the football so he doesn't beat you by himself.
1: You know, it's interesting. I was just watching something the other day on Randy Moss, and of course he had three hot years, you know, a couple hot years in New England, and everybody to a man said, when we put Randy Moss in the slot, everybody else got to eat because it compromised the defense in a way of what are you going to do? And he was so good that if you gave him the crack, he was going to take it and run by somebody and go make a play. And to your point, it's, you know, we hear the phrase planet players. There are not a lot of those. But when you find one, a wide receiver, like Harry, I go back to a story I heard Nick Saban tell once, or he was in high school, and he was the quarterback, and he had to call a play at the end of the game, and they called a timeout, and he went over, and he said, his coach said, well, think about players, not plays. And that's why the wide receiver who has the ability to win the one-on-one is so important, because you think about players, not necessarily plays. And that's where you want, like in New England now, I'll be looking at A.J. Brown for 17 games with Drake May and wondering how many times, you know, when it comes down to it, is he just going to look to the big guy and throw it up and let him make a play like a lot of these various wide receivers have over the years?
0: Well, think about all the highlights, and I'm going to use Julio Jones as an example because mm-hmm. that's my brother from another mother, and that's a guy that I actually shared a wide receiver room with, and we played together. Think about that catch that he had over Luke Kuechly, or those catches that he made in the Super Bowl where a lot of people don't even realize, or in an NFC Championship game when you're going against the Green Bay Packers and you're double covered and you're still, you know, have a monstrous game and you're beating guys down the sideline, you're making these contested catches and you're ripping the ball away from defenders. The amount of times going into a football game that we knew Julio Jones probably should not have been out there on the field because he was injured, but he said, you know what, I'm going to suck it up anyway because I know they're going to game plan mm-hmm. specifically for me. Everyone else needs to eat. But what we know, everyone else doesn't need to know. I'm still going to go out there, guys, because I know I'm going to get double teamed and you guys are going to get the one-on-one. So I don't mind sacrificing for my brothers and going out there and letting y'all eat and kill the one-on-one matchup.
1: Their mere presence changes everything.
0: No doubt.
1: Yeah.
0: No doubt.
1: And that's a pretty good list, by the way, that is compiled and put together. You can find that at ESPN.com. Freddie and Harry here on ESPN Radio. I'm Andy Gresh in for Freddie Coleman. 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And what does Argentina need from Lionel Messi to upset Spain? We'll get to that next. But first, this for Granger Live. Here's Harry Douglas.
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7: Montana News on the Northern News Network. I'm Ken Edelblum. Count the Rocky Mountain Elk Foundation is part of the tally in support of handing grizzly bear management to the states of Montana, Wyoming, and Idaho. Ryan Bronson is the foundation's director of government affairs.
8: It has recovered in the greater Yellowstone ecosystem, and it really shouldn't be managed by the federal government anymore. It should be managed by the state, just like they manage elk and bison and other native species.
7: Montana corrections officials are moving ahead with plans to expand capacity for female inmates as the state works to address overcrowding in its prison system. The Department of Corrections says some incarcerated women could be relocated to Miles City while additional space is developed at existing facilities. State leaders say the goal is to improve capacity while maintaining services and public safety. Keeping you connected, this is the Northern News Network.
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13: Serious fun.
7: Butte Silverbow is reopening candidate filing for county coroner after the only candidate in the race withdrew. County commissioners have approved a 10-day filing period beginning July 20th and running through July 29th. Clerk and recorder Cindy Sherman says the move will allow candidates to appear on the ballot instead of relying on write-in votes in the upcoming election. Governor Greg Gianforte has presented the governor's Outstanding Service Award to Montana Department of Administration employee Rob Virts. Virts was recognized for more than 30 years of service to the state, including his leadership of Montana workers' compensation and risk management programs. Before joining the Department of Administration, he spent nearly a decade with the Montana Department of Transportation overseeing workplace safety. Virts also serves as president of Kids' Chance of Montana, a nonprofit that provides college scholarships to children of workers seriously injured or killed on the job. I'm Ken Edelblue, Northern News Network.
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18: Another chance at showers and thunderstorms in the afternoons and evenings right on through Saturday. I'm Ed McIntosh from Q2. Showers and thunderstorms this evening could produce areas of heavy rain, gusty winds, and hail, mostly cloudy overnight with a low in the mid-60s. Tomorrow, mostly sunny and hot in the mid-90s. Another chance of showers and thunderstorms tomorrow evening. You can't sleep because the house won't cool down, and opening a window means smoke, pollen, and wind. 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
20: I was going to go with the latter of what you just said because watching the game yesterday, I was extraordinarily disappointed with the tactical approach over the course of the last 30 minutes or so. England looked comfortable. England looked like they had plenty of ideas. There was a free-flowing nature about them. And then once England got themselves ahead and they were able to find a pathway towards the part of the game that they wanted to get to, the coach, Thomas Tuchel, who is an astute tactician, has had major success across Europe over the course of his coaching career, for some reason decided to go with five defenders at the back and accept that there was going to be an Argentine onslaught. And I think the problem with that was that he did it a little bit too early. As soon as the player came on that insinuated England were going to go to a back five, I said to the individual I was watching the game with that, I said, I think it's a bit too early to go to a back five. So then we expected Argentina to be ruthless, to continue to attack in various different ways. And of course, they did that. And of course, they've got the magic man, Lionel Messi, who even at the age of 39 is still one of the very, very best footballers in the world at this time. He was magnificent and played a major part in the two Argentine goals.
0: Callum, I get it. I understand that the coach has to take his accountability for the part that he played in that loss for England yesterday, but what percentage of accountability do the players need to take on their side of things?
20: They will do, and the captain, Harry Kane, has done just that. The star player, Jude Bellingham, has come out and apologized to the English fans as well. But I think that there was an area where one or two individual players should probably hold their hand up a little bit more. I mentioned Lionel Messi a little bit earlier on. And what Argentina did at some point in the game is Lionel Messi was very much playing as what we call a secondary striker, just underneath the main center forwards. because often those players see a lot of the ball. They are the main playmakers. They can cause confusion playing in between the midfield line and the defensive line. There's no natural position to mark that type of player there. But what happened was Messi actually moved out to the right-hand side, and that confused a lot of different people, certainly confused some England defenders. And if you go back and you look at the first Argentine goal, it's a wonderful strike from Enzo Fernandez from the edge of the box. But the reason he has so much space is if you peer over to the right-hand side, you'll see Lionel Messi making a run of some sort. And it garners so much attraction from the England players that they forget to pick up the man on the edge of the penalty area, who ultimately scores a very good goal. The second Argentine goal, the ball comes back out to Messi on the right-hand side, and there's little to no pressure on him whatsoever. You can't allow one of the greatest players that's ever played the game to have a free run at goal and execute a very, very good cross with his weaker foot, by the way. He's going to find a teammate all day, and he did exactly that, and he found Lautaro Martinez at the back post, who had no problem scoring goals. He's done that for Inter Milan in Italy's top flight all season. I think now it's 42 goals in 83 caps for Argentina. He's a goal-scoring machine. And so when you've got the service of someone like Lionel Messi, that's a dangerous game to play.
0: Colin, I also want to talk about this. This morning I did Get Up with Hercules Gomez, and we basically mimic everything that went on within that second goal. I was playing a defender, and he basically said, you know, Leo Messi, he loves to go to his left foot. So a lot of people thought at that time that he was going to kick the ball with his left foot. He slammed on brakes, went to his right foot, and that kind of allowed him to have that space. Is that the same thing that you saw as well?
20: Yeah, absolutely. I mean, look, as I mentioned earlier on, when Messi moved over to the right-hand side on his predominant left foot, rather than going to the byline and playing the ball across the face of goal, which ironically he did for the goal itself, he caused so many problems by just opening up his hips and playing the ball, an in-swinging cross in with the left foot. That is, let me tell you, a nightmare to defend against, because as a defender, you have to go and attack the ball. If you don't, it's going to bounce inside the area, or sometimes it's going to be overhit and actually end up in the back of the net. So you've got to have a brave goalkeeper at that point as well. The England goalkeeper at that point had made so many saves, and some of them of a spectacular nature as well. And so, look, when you're talking about Lionel Messi, you can try so many different things, right? There are ways to limit him. Perhaps just stopping the ball getting to him would be a decent start, and I think England didn't do that anywhere near as well as they should have done against Argentina yesterday. But there's no way you can stop him for 90 minutes. He's just the best player we've ever seen on this planet.
1: Callum Williams, MLS on Apple TV analyst here with Freddie and Harry on ESPN Radio. I am Andy Gresh in for Freddie Coleman. Callum, what does Argentina need from Messi to beat Spain? Or is here's the thing. Spain has been very defensive. I've heard defense doesn't win championships, but can Spain play enough defense, keep away, and score enough to be able to slow down Messi and Argentina? How does all of that, Callum, come together?
20: Look, I think what will be very, very interesting to see is where Messi actually starts that game, because not only did he have tremendous success when he moved over to the right-hand side against England, throughout the entirety of the tournament, he's played this role that I mentioned earlier on, when he just operates underneath the centre-forward and plays what we say in football as in between the lines. There's no natural way of marking a player there unless you're a defender and you step up, which leaves a gap behind you, or you're a central midfielder and you drop back, which again leaves space for the opposition. And if you're okay with them having possession in that area of the field, then so be it. A lot of it comes down to Messi, no doubt, but let's not forget young Lamine Yamal. He's only 19, 20 years of age. Could very well be the next Lionel Messi. It's almost like a master versus apprentice type clash. The fact that this World Cup will see us now have the reigning champions of Europe in Spain and the Copa America champions in Argentina is going to be something to behold. And look, as an England fan, obviously I'm devastated we didn't get to the World Cup final. It would have been our first final for a very, very long time. But ultimately, I think from a footballing perspective, this is probably the final that the footballing world wanted. Maybe some of us would have preferred to see France instead of Spain, but I know there's a plethora of people around the world that really wanted this final. We're going to get it. It's going to be spectacular. I think it's going to be very tight, very edgy. I can see a game finishing 2-1. I can see a game that's going to be feisty, that's going to be full of drama. Finals are never the spectacular games that we want in terms of entertainment. But I do think this is going to be very, very entertaining in very different ways.
1: Callum, help me understand. England's going to play France in the consolation game. For what? Like, what's the motivation? Or am I missing something here?
20: No, you're not. Because of the way that FIFA has the competition, they have to have a third-placed team. I'll be totally honest with you. I have no idea why. There has to be, according to FIFA regulation, a bronze medalist, if you will, even though we're not handing out medals, really. it's a very, very strange concept. But also, let's be realistic with regards to FIFA. It's another game where they're going to make a pretty penny because it's France versus England. This is not some random country against another smaller nation. These are two of the very, very biggest nations in world football that have an array of superstar talents. Many thought these two teams were going to be in the final. And you wouldn't have been wrong for suggesting that either. So it's another opportunity for the United States, and I believe the game's going to be in Miami, to showcase what it can do when it's hosting the very, very best in sports.
0: Also say some things are just meant to be, and I thought this was an AI picture. When you look at a younger version of Messi and a younger version of Yamal, and that picture of him in a little tub and Messi holding him as well, like, how insane is it that we got that picture some time ago and these two are meeting in the World Cup?
20: Yeah, insane is the right word, and I'm not entirely sure the context with it. I believe that Yamal's family won a competition of some sort for him, Lamine Yamal, who was, as you say, a baby at that stage, to have some pictures for a brand of some sort with Lionel Messi, who himself was, I think, 2021 at that stage, but was just starting to appear on the world stage with Barcelona. And so I've certainly never seen anything like it before. But like I said, this now for me is really going to be a master versus apprentice type clash. And Yamal has so many moments in his game where he looks like Lionel Messi. You can tell that he's watched Lionel Messi with his body movement, with the way that he moves the ball and the different angles that he tries to deliver crosses in, and the way that he runs at players. It is almost like a mini Messi. He's still got a long, long way to go, and people will, and I just have put them in a similar bracket, but I think we've got to be careful with the comparison, because I'm honestly, chaps, I'm not entirely sure at all that we're ever going to have somebody like Lionel Messi again. And look, let's not forget as well, Lionel Messi playing his football right here in the United States as it stands as well, with Inter Miami, Major League Soccer returning this evening as well. I'm in Seattle for Seattle Sounders against Portland Timbers for the big derby here this evening. But Lionel Messi playing his football in Major League Soccer is such a good look for the league here. Can't wait for him to return to league play.
1: Callum Williams, MLS on Apple TV analyst. Callum, thank you for the time. We appreciate it. We'll catch you down the road.
20: Thank you, guys. Appreciate it.
1: Good stuff. There goes Callum Williams. I got to say, Harry, the use of the word chaps, I like that. I like that. Hey, thanks, chaps. That's I don't know what it is. It's not like anything other than that's good English. All right, so look, I think it's fair to say that Harry Douglas and I are neophytes when it comes to soccer.
0: Hello.
1: But guess what? We're hooked. We're hooked in. How did the World Cup hook you? What got you into it? We'll give you ours next. 888-SAY-ESPN, 888-729-3776. What hooked you into the World Cup? What are you enjoying the most about this run of football being played in our country? It's Freddie and Harry on ESPN Radio.
3: It's time to hear from you. Just call me. say ESPN. That's 1-888-729-3776.
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23: This ESPN Billings local sports update for this Thursday, July 16th, is a presentation of First Federal Bank and Trust, member FDIC. I'm Scott Fredericks. To baseball action, the Billings Mustangs picked up a pair of victories over the Great Falls Voyagers last night in Great Falls, completing Tuesday night's suspended game with a 9-6 win before taking the regularly scheduled contest 10-5. The Mustangs are still on the road tonight playing Great Falls. Congratulations go out to some Montana college football players. Ken Adelblue with that.
24: Montana's two FCS powers are well represented on the preseason National Award watch list released by Stats Perform. Montana State is the only program in the country with three players on the Walter Payton Award watch list, which honors the top offensive player in the football championship subdivision. Quarterback Justin Lampson, wide receiver and return specialist Taco Dowler, and running back Adam Jones all made the list.
23: And that's been a look at the latest in Billings area sports on ESPN Billings.
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0: to really bow down and kind of smooch his rear end before going to an organization. What do you make of that theory?
1: Well, I would think the New York Knicks at this point in time wouldn't give a damn. You just ended a 53-year drought. It is what it is now. Like, you went and won an NBA championship with Jalen Brunson as your best player, mm-hmm. in which some people felt some type of way about him being able to lead this organization to an NBA championship and having that on his resume, being a guard that's 6'2". So whether it was LeBron James and what the plans may have been, if you're New York, you're not taking that championship back. You don't even want to think that way.
0: Nope.
1: At this moment, Shannon Penn, get your tail in on this conversation because I know you're a Knicks fan. Mm-hmm. And if someone told you, you know what, let's take this championship back because we're going to acquire LeBron James, mm-mm. what would you say as a fan?
2: Yeah, that's not happening. That's not happening. I'm good. I'm good. Speaking of which, just want a special shout out to my New York Knicks for winning 4 ESPYs last night.
1: but that's what I'm talking
0: four
1: about, Andy.
0: 4 ESPYs? Oh, my goodness.
1: Like, there's not one person, in my opinion, that's a New York Knicks fan that would say, damn, we missed out on LeBron because we won a championship.
0: I hear you. And you know what? I think with LeBron, that's the easiest market for me to go to. I'm still going to make my money because everywhere LeBron goes, it ain't going to be about salary. And if it were about money, then it's the Miami Heat really and nobody else because they can offer him about $7 million tax-free, all that kind of stuff. But regardless, I think LeBron is now I think he might have an idea as to where he wants to go. And I got to be honest, Harry, I wonder where LeBron would make the biggest difference. I think in one spot, it's a little complicated, but to me, the answer is Cleveland. And here's why. It then evens up kind of that Cleveland roster in terms of if we're going to look at it as like a big three, let's say. Mm-hmm. You have Miami's big three. We know that Philadelphia got Jaylen Brown. And then with Mobley and, of course, Donovan Mitchell, there's LeBron's big three. Who else can they put in there? But it's really what he would mean to that city. Like, and, Harry, I know you said earlier that LeBron goes there into Philadelphia and they win. You know, it'll be statue time. My goodness gracious. If he goes back to Cleveland and even gets him back to an NBA final, we know the statue is being built of LeBron in Cleveland. And I just think in terms of impact, if LeBron went to Philadelphia, he might be viewed as a little bit of a caddy, an add-on. In Miami, it might be, oh, man, it's got to be like old times. In Cleveland, it's, oh, thank God. Thank you. Our sports god has returned to the city.
1: All right, so let me ask you this question. If LeBron James went to the Cleveland Cavaliers mm-hmm. and they made it to the NBA Finals, and they're going up against OKC or the San Antonio Spurs, who are you taking in that matchup?
0: Oh, right now, and I know the Knicks just won, but right now, or at least for next year, everybody in the East loses to those teams in the West.
1: My point exactly. Now,
0: so the only way, the only place he goes, no, he goes to Philly. He goes to Philly.
1: If he goes to Philadelphia,
0: yeah,
1: and you're facing any one of those teams that I just mentioned, who are you taking?
0: Oh, I'm taking Philadelphia.
1: My point exactly.
0: And it should be easy for LeBron from that end. I'm with you, Harry, in that LeBron, it should be, okay, where do I go? Like, I'm only going to make $3.9 million wherever I go, so let me just, you know, go for the best chance to win. Now, here's another thing, Harry. Jaylen Brown has said some things about Bron in the past. Do you think that stuff is easy to brush under the rug in a situation like this?
1: Let me ask you this. Steph Curry and LeBron James didn't have the greatest relationship in the past.
0: Right.
1: LeBron James and Draymond Green didn't have the best relationship in the past. And look at them all now.
0: Mm-hmm.
1: So for a common goal and trying to win an NBA championship, you got to let all that nonsense out of the door. It's just like the same thing for me when I look at Jaylen Brown and Joel Embiid. Hey, I can care less about what you guys had going on before y'all join one another, but as soon as you join one another, you better figure out a way to throw that you-know-what to the side and come together for a common goal, and that's to win and to win only.
0: Here is Tony Rizzo of ESPN Cleveland talking about LeBron and roster adjusting before he heads to a team.
3: What I'm hearing and what I was told makes a lot of sense. Do you know what LeBron's doing right now? And by the way, it could be for Cleveland or could be for another team. He's roster adjusting. The last time he came back, Wiggins was out, K-Love was in. That came out of nowhere. Who could it be this time? Jared Allen's name's got to come up. I don't know, Harden? So do I think LeBron's made up his mind? 90%. But like any big decision in your career, you leave your options open to the very end.
0: That's Tony Rizzo. Sounded like he was in front of a live studio audience there at one point of that answer. But that makes total sense, you know? I mean, look, Harry, at one point in time in the 90s, there were a lot of well-known football players who went and did deals or quote-unquote took less to try to have an opportunity to win a championship. And for LeBron, the money is slotted. So now the evaluation is very different. He can't be wooed by money. He's not going to be overwhelmed by a tax advantage here or there. It's going to be much more about who in the world is he going to play with. I am Andy Gresham for Freddie Coleman. He is Harry Douglas. It is Freddie and Harry here on ESPN Radio, the ESPN app, streaming on ESPN Plus. We are presented by Progressive Insurance and ESPN Radio NFL rank 'em. Harry's top five teams that cannot afford a slow start. We'll get to that next. But first, here's Harry for Granger.
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8: Montana News on the Northern News Network. I'm Ken Adelblue. Count the Rocky Mountain Elk Foundation is part of the tally in support of handing grizzly bear management to the states of Montana, Wyoming, and Idaho. Ryan Bronson is the foundation's director of government affairs.
9: It has recovered in the greater Yellowstone ecosystem, and it really shouldn't be managed by the federal government anymore. It should be managed by the state, just like they manage elk and bison and other native species.
8: Montana corrections officials are moving ahead with plans to expand capacity for female inmates as the state works to address overcrowding in its prison system. The Department of Corrections says some incarcerated women could be relocated to Miles City while additional space is developed at existing facilities. State leaders say the goal is to improve capacity while maintaining services and public safety. Keeping you connected, this is the Northern News Network.
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14: Serious fun.
8: Butte Silverbow is reopening candidate filing for county coroner after the only candidate in the race withdrew. County commissioners have approved a 10-day filing period beginning July 20th and running through July 29th. Clerk and recorder Cindy Sherman says the move will allow candidates to appear on the ballot instead of relying on write-in votes in the upcoming election. Governor Greg Gianforte has presented the governor's Outstanding Service Award to Montana Department of Administration employee Rob Virts. Virts was recognized for more than 30 years of service to the state, including his leadership of Montana workers' compensation and risk management programs. Before joining the Department of Administration, he spent nearly a decade with the Montana Department of Transportation overseeing workplace safety. Virts also serves as president of Kids' Chance of Montana, a nonprofit that provides college scholarships to children of workers seriously injured or killed on the job. I'm Ken Edelblue, Northern News Network.
15: This ESPN Billings Local Sports Update for this Thursday, July 16th, as a presentation of Williams Plumbing. I'm Scott Fredericks. To baseball action, the Billings Mustangs picked up a pair of victories over the Great Falls Voyagers last night in Great Falls, completing Tuesday night's suspended game with a 9-6 win before taking the regularly scheduled contest 10-5. The Mustangs are still on the road tonight playing Great Falls. Congratulations go out to some Montana college football players. Ken Adelblue with that.
16: Montana's two FCS powers are well represented on the preseason National Award watch list released by Stats Perform. Montana State is the only program in the country with three players on the Walter Payton Award watch list, which honors the top offensive player in the football championship subdivision. Quarterback Justin Lampson, wide receiver and return specialist Taco Dowler, and running back Adam Jones all made the list.
15: And that's been a look at the latest in Billings area sports on ESPN Billings.
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24: Another chance at showers and thunderstorms in the afternoons and evenings right on through Saturday. I'm Ed McIntosh from Q2. Showers and thunderstorms this evening could produce areas of heavy rain, gusty winds, and hail, mostly cloudy overnight with a low in the mid-60s. Tomorrow, mostly sunny and hot in the mid-90s. Another chance of showers and thunderstorms tomorrow evening. 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
25: Look at their first five games. They have the Denver Broncos, the Indianapolis Colts, the Miami Dolphins, the Las Vegas Raiders, and the Los Angeles Chargers. Now, three of the first five games are versus divisional opponents. And if you're Kansas City, you can least afford to go 1-2 or 0-3 in your own division. And the reason why I'm saying that, we had the Denver Broncos make the playoffs a season ago. We had the Los Angeles Chargers make the playoffs a season ago. So that division, the AFC West, is much tougher now than it has been in the past when Kansas City was winning all those Super Bowls. So I have the Kansas City Chiefs at number 5 on my list.
26: Number 4,
25: let's go with the New England Patriots. They're a team that made the Super Bowl a season ago. Drake May played exceptionally well. He came second in the MVP voting. But at the same time, when you look at their first four games, they play against four teams that made the playoffs a season ago. Seahawks, Steelers, Jaguars, Buffalo. So for New England, I think a fast start is definitely imperative. And what you don't want people talking about is saying, man, 2025 was a fluke. We knew when this team had a harder schedule to play, they weren't going to live up to the billing. That's why I have the New England Patriots at the number 4 spot as teams that can't afford to get off to a slow start.
26: Number three,
25: let's go with the Pittsburgh Steelers. You look at Aaron Rodgers coming back for what's looking like it's going to be his last hurrah at the quarterback position in this league. But their first five games, they have the Atlanta Falcons, the New England Patriots, the Cincinnati Bengals, the Cleveland Browns, and also the Indianapolis Colts. A fast start is imperative, in my opinion, for Pittsburgh, because when I look at the Baltimore Ravens, that's a team that I feel like is going to represent the AFC in the Super Bowl. You look at the Cincinnati Bengals, Joe Burrow's coming back. That defense is going to be a little bit better than it was the previous 2 years. But the schedule, I think, for the Baltimore Ravens and then also for the Cincinnati Bengals might be a little easier across the board. So for the Pittsburgh Steelers, you want to get off to a great start. They have the Falcons, New England, Cincy, Cleveland, Indy. Like I mentioned, they're the number 3 team on my list on teams that cannot afford to have a slow start.
26: Number two,
25: I'm going with the Indianapolis Colts. Now, I think the proof is in the pudding. When you look at Shane Steichen as a head coach, I don't think he has any more years left if they're mediocre as a football team. The last thing that you want to do is get off to a slow start and have doubt in your mind. Now, it's not just saying Shane Steichen as the head coach. It's also Chris Ballard as the general manager. If those guys don't make the playoffs and they have a down season, I don't think neither one of those guys are going to be there past 2026. When you look at their first five games, whoa, the Baltimore Ravens, that's a tough one. Kansas City, that's a tough one. The Houston Texans, a tough one. Washington Commanders, a tough one. The Pittsburgh Steelers. So they put all their eggs in the basket with Daniel Jones. He's coming off an Achilles injury. How quickly is he going to be ready to start the football season? But the Indianapolis Colts are number two on my list of teams that could least afford a slow start.
0: Number one,
25: I'm going with the Tampa Bay Buccaneers. Todd Bowles, he's a guy coming into the season that's going to be on the hot seat. But when you look at how the season ended for Tampa Bay, it's not too well. Now, he has another year to be able to prove himself once again as the head coach of this organization. But Baker Mayfield's a guy that started off on a heater as well. The first few games, I would say the first 8 to 9 games of the season, and then he tailed off a little bit as well. They have a new offensive coordinator. But if they don't make the playoffs, if they don't change some things around and win the NFC South, I'm pretty sure we're going to see a clean house sweep in Tampa Bay as well. Their first five games, the Cincinnati Bengals, the Cleveland Browns, the Minnesota Vikings, the Green Bay Packers, and the Dallas Cowboys. Not going to be an easy schedule for Tampa Bay. So from 5-1, at number 5, I had the Kansas City Chiefs. At number 4, the New England Patriots. At number 3, the Pittsburgh Steelers. At number 2, the Indianapolis Colts. And at number 1, the Tampa Bay Buccaneers. These are my top 5 teams that could least afford a slow start.
1: You know, it's interesting. I know I'm going to do this exercise next hour. And the difference in just mindset, in putting our list together. You know, with Kansas City, really for me, the hard part of an early evaluation for the Chiefs is that I just don't know what Pat Mahomes is going to be. Coming off the knee injury, they might be able to get him out there, Harry. But you know as well as I do, it's going to be kind of rushing him a little bit. And will that organization be patient? If I'm not mistaken, I think they got the bye in week 5. You know, if you're Kansas City, how, you know, like, Harry, what would be your approach to dealing with Mahomes, considering he might be able to get back on the field at the beginning of the regular season, but boy, that would feel wonky given that he's coming back from the major knee injury.
25: Well, number one, you trust the player, you trust the doctors and the trainers that have been working with him, and if he is going to be healthy enough to be out there, you're playing. But here's the thinking behind the Kansas City Chiefs, because you have to also look at some of the moves that they made this offseason. They were 25th in rushing. I thought they were one-dimensional in 2025, and it kind of hurt this team a lot and put them in passing mode. And we all know that offensive line wasn't the greatest, and they got banged up amongst the offensive line as well, too, later in the year. When you go out and get a Super Bowl MVP and Kenneth Walker III, that's telling me that you're going to be more committed to the run game. When Matt Nagy is no longer your offensive coordinator and you bring back Eric Bieniemy, who was a former offensive coordinator for this unit and a former running back at the highest level as well, that is telling me that you're going to be committed to the run game. This offense in Kansas City, they have to be more balanced and have a more balanced attack. That's why you make those moves in the offseason, because you know it just can't be Patrick Mahomes dropping back and throwing the football as frequently as he did last season. So I think the run game is going to be a lot more apparent in Kansas City this season, and that's my logic and my thinking behind it.
1: Yeah, it's Kansas City will be an interesting study, because the team that we see at the beginning of the year won't be the team we see at the end of the year, because there's going to be the growth process of Mahomes kind of learning to play with his knee injury. And Brady went through it in 09. I was around. I covered that team. You know, Brady had to kind of learn to trust himself again. And, you know, I mean, there's just that adjustment of the human body. And Pat Mahomes is going to have to go through that.
25: But also, I will say this, Andy, for Kansas City, this is not the AFC West of 5 or 6 years ago, right?
1: Oh, no. They're in a good division now.
25: The Denver Broncos were a team that made the AFC Championship game, and a lot of people feel like if Bo Nix wouldn't have gotten hurt, mm-hmm. that they would have represented the AFC in the Super Bowl. They're a major player at the party, not just in that division, but the entire AFC. The Los Angeles Chargers and Justin Herbert, I love the addition of Mike McDaniel and what he's going to do, not just for Justin Herbert, but Amarion Hampton in that run game. So you don't have margin for error in your own division like you have in the past.
1: Right.
25: So you fall to 2 losses, 1-2 or 0-3 in your division, because let's also know that the Las Vegas Raiders, they have a new head coach. They have a new quarterback. They feel like Ashton Jeanty is going to be way better under Clint Kubiak as a play caller than he was in his rookie season. They got better defensively as well. Every time those two teams play, you can bank on some chippiness being at the forefront of everything that they do. So the last thing you want to do if you're Kansas City is mess around and start 0-3 in your own division, and now you're fighting an uphill battle trying to get back in the thick of things.
1: Yeah, I love you put the Colts at number two. Admittedly, they're not, I'll just say they're not on my list because I guess I just don't respect them enough. Like, I look at that organization. I just look at that organization and I say,
25: tell us how you really feel,
1: Andy. It's like, okay, they have a nice coach and they have a nice quarterback. They're a nice 8 or 9 win team. But to me, that's really all they are. And some of that is roster build. Some of that might be unfair to Shane Steichen. I just feel like every time, you know, I hear the Colts, it's not Peyton Manning and Tony Dungy or any of those guys back in the day, and everybody is kind of smoking the hopium on the Colts because of, you know, the little heater that they had last year or 2 years ago. But
25: how do you feel about New England? On this list,
1: little shaky ground right now. There's going to be an offensive adjustment, I think, in the first 4 to 5 weeks, which is what scares everybody up here, because, you know, they're going to be okay. AJ Brown will be out there for the preseason, but you're really not integrating him into the offense until you're game planning. So what are they to become? You know, what's interesting, Harry, just quickly, you mentioned run game efficiency, and the two of the top five running backs who saw the most players in the box around the goal line were the Patriot running backs Ramondre Stevenson and Travion Henderson. So now with A.J. Brown out there, they're hoping that extra guy's now out of the box makes it easier for the goal line runs to be able to get the touchdown. So you talk about bringing in a wide receiver and maybe making adjustment in other parts of your offense. I think early on we'll see the connection from May and A.J. Brown, but just A.J. Brown's presence, as you and I talked earlier with number one wide receivers, you have him around the goal line, get that extra player out of the box. Now you got Ramondre Stevenson to 225 pounds, hopefully going downhill.
25: Look, I love that Josh McDaniels at times had both of these guys on the football field at the same time at the running back position.
1: Yep.
25: And I love how he mirrors plays together, run game, pass game, to be very, very efficient from a play calling standpoint. But let's not forget about Romeo Doubs too. I think that was a massive addition. A guy that could win at all three levels, can win one-on-one on the outside, is a precise route runner. I think he's going to also play a pivotal role for the New England Patriots for 2026, along with A.J. Brown as well.
1: They got Romeo Doubs again. You nailed it, Harry. He wins one-on-one. They didn't have anybody that could win one-on-one on the outside consistently enough for their liking. So that's why Doubs is there. We know that Brown. And then what do they do in the slot? New England teams have done it differently. They put Randy Moss there a bunch. They put Julian Edelman there a bunch. And I know we got to run because Harry and I talking football, we'll never shut up for crying out loud.
25: Thanks.
1: It's Freddie and Harry on ESPN Radio and the ESPN app. We are presented by Progressive Insurance. A former Lakers great says teams don't want everything that comes with Braun. Good Take Hot Take is next on ESPN Radio.
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15: This ESPN Billings Local Sports Update for this Thursday, July 16th, is a presentation of First Federal Bank and Trust, member FDIC. I'm Scott Fredericks. To baseball action, the Billings Mustangs picked up a pair of victories over the Great Falls Voyagers last night in Great Falls, completing Tuesday night's suspended game with a 9-6 win before taking the regularly scheduled contest 10-5. The Mustangs are still on the road tonight playing Great Falls. Congratulations go out to some Montana college football players. Ken Adablu with that.
16: Montana's two FCS powers are well represented on the preseason national award watch list released by Stats Perform. Montana State is the only program in the country with three players on the Walter Payton Award watch list, which honors the top offensive player in the football championship subdivision. Quarterback Justin Lampson, wide receiver and return specialist Taco Dowler, and running back Adam Jones all made the list.
15: And that's been a look at the latest in Billings area sports on ESPN Billings.
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0: at the 10-1. Now, Miami is 25-1 right now. So I think that would probably get cut in half as well. I don't know if the number would move as much on Cleveland. Cleveland was like Philadelphia at plus 2,000 to win a championship and like plus 900 to win the conference. I don't know, Harry. Am I missing the boat here? If Braun was going to go back to Cleveland, isn't that the easy, quick decision to make? Like, you don't need to vet people. You know where you're going to live. If you're worried about your family, you're going back home where, you know, there's going to be family where y'all are from. Like, I feel like Cleveland would have been a July 2nd announcement, not Cleveland on July 24th.
1: Andy, you make a great point. That's why it's all so interesting. And what I love about it all is that we have a guy that's 41 years old, that's going to be 42 in December, that's entering his 24th season.
0: Mm-hmm.
1: And the intrigue is at an all-time high right now within so many people to figure out what's the next destination for LeBron James.
0: It's pretty crazy when you think about it. But Dave McMenamin, ESPN NBA reporter, said on the NBA Today, the latest on Bron and the Sixers.
2: The Sixers still believe they have a legitimate chance, and their pursuit of LeBron has not slowed down. It's being led by Tyrese Maxey, who's called LeBron a big brother before, a guy who's a fellow Clutch Sports client who works out with LeBron in the summer times. Joel Embiid has also been in touch with LeBron. We know that he paired up to win a gold medal with him in Paris. Jaylen Brown, the newest Sixer, the acquisition of Jaylen Brown by Mike Gansey, who was an executive with the Cavs, who grew up in Northeast Ohio, competed against LeBron James in high school. That acquisition made the Sixers a legitimate candidate here, and Jaylen Brown has also been in touch with LeBron, I'm told, and it's ongoing conversations. Now, listen, none of us know, but I would say that when the Sixers look at this situation, they feel like they can look Rich Paul in the eye, or if they ever get a chance to actually pitch directly to LeBron and say, this gives you your best chance to win.
0: And that really is the $64,000 question that LeBron James has not answered yet.
1: Mm-hmm.
0: Harry, what's important to him? Is it location? Is it the ability to win? Is it money? Does he want some sort of capitulation for whatever in the world it would be from someone in the organization? Like, that really is the closest guarded secret that LeBron and his camp have done a really good job of kind of hiding, is the we don't know what LeBron really wants. We don't really know LeBron's leans. And that's led to a lot of this speculation and fun that we're having and talking about. Where's Bron going to end up?
1: Up until this point, LeBron James has done a phenomenal job of not allowing any of this decision to leak out. That's why I feel like the only two people who probably do know where he's going right now is his wife and him. The only two.
0: Maybe Rich Paul, because he can't separate himself from LeBron. I'm not a Rich Paul guy, so I'll let those.
1: Well, Rich Paul is my dude.
0: Go.
1: He's my dude.
0: No, I know. I mean, like I laugh at Jaylen Brown when he's talking about how smart he is.
1: Well, it's
0: like,
1: dude, don't bash him. I just said he's my dude, Andy.
0: It's like, no. But I was gonna tell like Jaylen Brown was doing the whole he's the smartest, you know, guy and da da da. Man, you picked Jay-Z to be your agent. I mean, yeah, you picked Kanye to be your agent. Like, come on, man. Like, let's slow the roll a little bit.
1: Yeah, we won't prenup. We want prenup, yeah.
0: Like, yeah, you know, like there have been some interesting moves made by these guys. But, yeah, but LeBron, does he – I mean, look, there's no golden parachute for him. Meaning, there's no team out there, Harry, that's going to be like, here's $25 million. We're going to bowl you over with money. Come play for us. It's literally going to be – whatever LeBron makes it out to be. And hopefully we get at least an answer from LeBron on, hey, why I wanted to go here, how does it benefit me, and all of the stuff that has been swirling around this guy. Hey, Harry, here's another thing, too. If LeBron wanted a 2-year deal, would you sign him to a 2-year deal? I know he's old.
1: I would, but because I don't know if LeBron really just wants to play one more season, because this will be 24th.
0: Agreed.
1: I think it would be pretty remarkable if you can have that number be your 25th season, and after your 25th season, you call it a quits and retire.
0: Yeah. I gotta say, it's interesting to think about LeBron maybe playing an extra year. Hey, the Heat got it done by trading for Giannis. 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I got my top five teams that cannot afford a slow start. Harry gave you his. I'll give you mine. We'll get to that next. Freddie and Harry on ESPN Radio.
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7: 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Today, a look back at the very best individual performances in state football title games since 2000. Let's start at number 15. And Hamilton's win over Laurel in the 2021 Class A Championship, Hamilton quarterback Tyson Rosted ran for 3 touchdowns, 228 yards. He also passed for 114, 342 total yards of offense. Number 14, during that same 2021 season, Zach Cruz of Missoula Sentinel passed for 3 touchdowns, ran for 2, as Missoula Sentinel got it by Billings West, 35-6. And at number 13, Flint Creek's Cade Cutler. In 2020, Cade ran for 2 scores, passed for 2, plus he also had a 67-yard kick return for a touchdown. Number 12, how about the performance turned in by Miles City quarterback Carson Hunter in 2019? When Miles City beat Laurel 35-7, Hunter was 14 of 17, 285 yards through the air, 3 touchdowns. He also ran for 2. Number 11, in 2011, when Fairfield outscored Malta 53-13, Fairfield quarterback Trace Brady was 16 of 22, 302 yards, and 5 touchdowns. And now, the top 10 greatest individual football championship game performances since 2000. Before his heroics with the Bobcats and in the National Football League, Dylan's Troy Anderson was an outstanding high school athlete. November 19, 2016, when Dylan beat Columbia Falls, quarterback Troy Anderson was in on all 5 touchdowns. He ran for 3, he passed for 1, and he also returned an interception for a score. And at number 9, quarterback Pat Duchesne of Florence Carlton. He had 6 touchdowns. That was in the 2022 Class B Championship. Number 8, Big Sandy quarterback Braden Klein. In a 67-27 win over Broadview Levina, the Big Sandy quarterback had 7 touchdowns. Through the air for 6, and he also ran one in for a score. Coming up tomorrow, the top 7 greatest individual high school football performances in a title game.
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0: is another one of these coaches who's pushed back against modern convention. We'll hear what Dabo had to say in a moment. I'm Andy Gresham for Freddie Coleman here on Freddie and Harry on ESPN Radio, the ESPN app, Sirius XM Channel 80. We are presented by Progressive Insurance. And, of course, right around the corner is the college football season. I know Harry Douglas will be here, there, and everywhere during the college football season. I feel like I'm the real outlier in the college football broadcast world. For 11 years, I broadcast UMass football home games where they couldn't beat the ESPN All-Stars led by Christine Lisi at quarterback. And I say that lovingly and knowing that I'm right. Boy, I've seen a lot of bad football over the years, but good grief. I still can't wait for college football season to start. And, of course, Harry, we have coaches being coaches. Whether it's them speaking on behalf of everyone else, which they'll just take the liberty to do so, or it's college football coaches who want to pick the nit of something in which they are very good at doing so. But, you know, a lot of these guys, they roll out a lot of pyro and ballyhoo and a lot of bullcrap along the way as well. And some coaches say stuff where you just go, huh? I need to hear what he said. Dabo Swinney is one of those guys. Clemson head football coach at the ACC football kickoff presser talking about noise.
1: It's not what people predict. If it was about what people said, what they predicted, we win the league last year, we go to the national championship. All right? That's what I tell these guys. And this year, ain't none of y'all going to pick us. Ain't none of y'all going to say anything good about us. I've been dead. I'm gone. I think I'm still here. All right? But it's not about that either. It never has been. If it was about what people predicted, I'd have been gone a long time ago. All right? It's about what you do. That's what it's about. And, you know, we didn't do the football stuff well enough last year. And, we got everything we need. We don't have to make any excuses. And so we're going to get what we earn this year. And so that's what we're focused on, doing what it takes to earn the results that we want. You know, it's not about what we say. And, haters hate, right? They said there's a bunch of hate. I don't know who wrote that song. But, you know, the one thing about haters, when you win, it don't matter what they say. And when you lose, it don't matter what you say. So don't focus on that. Just focus on let's go get better.
2: Dabo has to stop mistaking people hating for people telling the truth about his program. And let's be honest.
0: Yeah.
2: Outside of Deshaun Watson, outside of Trevor Lawrence, one of the glaring things that has allowed this landslide for the Clemson program has been the quarterback position. 100%. You didn't hit on DJ Uiagalelei. You didn't hit on Cade Klubnik. But then how do you have 9 players drafted within the first 5 rounds in the 2026 NFL draft and you don't make the college football playoffs a season ago?
0: It's quarterback. It's either quarterback or coach in one of the two.
2: My point exactly.
0: Yeah.
2: Check this out, though. Because, Dabo, let's go back to 2020. They made the Final Four, that's 2020. Did they make it in 2021? No. Did they make it in 2022? No. Did they make it in 2023? No. Did they make it in 2024? Yes. Okay. But do you feel like the Clemson Tigers were championship contenders in 2024? Because I was at that game in Austin, Texas, when they played the Texas Longhorns and they got boat race. Did they make it to the college football playoffs in 2025? No.
0: They had momentum, and it's gone.
2: You're paying a coach $11.5 million. I'm not paying you $11.5 million to be mediocre.
0: Yep.
2: I can go find me a damn Joe Blow off the streets to be mediocre. That's not why I'm paying you $11.5 million, Dabo.
0: Yep, and I don't want to hear the whole talking out of both sides of the mouth of the, y'all picked us. And now y'all ain't going to pick us, so you're all against us. And it's like, come on, what are we doing here? Like, are you a child? That's what it sounds like for some of these college football coaches when they have said for years, ignore the noise on the outside. Like, ignore the noise. It's a Belichick thing. Ignore the noise. And the first thing to do, the coaches stand up there and it's like, well, you're not loving on us very much. It's like, come on, man. If it doesn't matter, then it doesn't matter. Who cares what is said on the outside? And so many of these guys, you know what it is? They're baby-facing themselves. It's the whole woe is me or woe is us or no one is rooting for us. And look at this situation that we are in. Harry got stuck in a situation today working with me, but we got through it for 4 hours.
2: And we had fun.
0: We did. And catch Harry on all of the appropriate ESPN programming tomorrow morning. He's up early after a late night tonight. Eric and Shannon, this has been a ton of fun. Amber and Ian are next here on ESPN Radio.
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8: Montana News on the Northern News Network. I'm Ken Edelblum. Montana state agencies are defending their decision to build a new forensic mental health facility near Laurel. In a court filing Monday, the state argued it conducted a thorough review of the site and included extensive public input before selecting the location. The response comes after Laurel Cared, a citizens group opposed to the project, sued to halt construction, claiming the state failed to properly analyze the site before approving the 32-bed facility. During a Senate Finance Committee hearing, U.S. Senator Steve Daines discussed the need for a crypto tax framework.
9: The current tax code forces taxpayers to apply rules written decades before blockchain technology even existed. Taxpayers deserve rules they can understand. The IRS deserves rules that can administer. And the American entrepreneurs deserve certainty.
8: Keeping you connected, this is the Northern News Network.
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8: Four Montana Children's Advocacy Centers are receiving nearly $150,000 in grant funding from the Montana Department of Justice. Attorney General Austin Knutson says the money comes from the state's share of the Johnson & Johnson baby powder settlement. Grants were awarded to Emma's House in Hamilton, the Redbird Women's Center in Poplar, the Lewis and Clark County Child Advocacy Center of Aware in Helena, and First Step at Providence, St. Patrick Hospital in Missoula to support equipment, technology, facility improvements, and staff training. The Montana Highway Patrol
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14: I'm Christine Lisi. One game on the schedule is baseball returns from its all-star break. The lone matchup is on ESPN. Francisco Alvarez with his 10th home run of the season off Aaron Nola. Mets leading the Phillies 1-0 in the top of the fourth inning. Major League Baseball will have its earliest opening day ever in 2027. It'll be on March 27th. Just one game on, televised that night on Netflix. The matchup to be determined. The fuller, more traditional opening day is the next day, March 25th. Today marked the first public appearance for LeBron James since he decided to leave the Lakers a little more than 2 weeks ago. Appearing at FanFest in New York City, the NBA free agent acknowledged the ongoing chatter about his future without revealing where he plans to continue his career. ESPN NBA insider Shams Charania.
15: I don't know if I'm holding my breath for an announcement this week, but I think as we get into next week, I do think this process is getting closer and closer to the end here. LeBron James has all the information that he needs to make a decision. All the GMs, the owners, the president, they've all made their pitch through Rich Paul's agent.
14: Shams on the Pat McAfee Show. The leading LeBron contenders are the Cavaliers, Heat, 76ers, Warriors, and Timberwolves. The NBA is investigating the four-year, $64 million deal between Gary Trent Jr. and the Bucks for possible salary cap circumvention. Jackson Suber has the lead at the Open Championship at 5-under. Defending champion Scottie Scheffler is 3 strokes off the lead. Rory McIlroy is 7 back at golf's final major of the year. NHL forward Connor McMichael signed a 6-year, $40 million contract with the Blues.
16: 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Coming up Friday, we continue our ESPN Radio Rank'em series with the top 5 overrated teams. 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

0: because in this, it goes on to say, in this episode, Kornheiser and Frank Isola discuss a recap of Argentina's victory over England, blah, blah, the MLB All-Star game, and Kawhi Leonard's investigation. That's what it says as the description. Yeah. It says nothing about LeBron, but the title was Steph Curry, is Steph Curry behind LeBron's stunning Warriors decision? They did spell Kawhi Leonard wrong. If that's helpful. If that makes anybody feel better about any of this.
1: Hooked on phonics. But here's the other part. Were they reacting, or maybe they were supposed to talk about what Steph Curry said on Good Morning America yesterday? He's like, yeah, I'm recruiting LeBron. You know, we got great golf up here if you want to finish your career the right way, all that kind of stuff. But I watched that episode yesterday, and I don't remember them talking at all about LeBron.
0: So, that's what I've heard. That's what I was told. I don't know. Listen, what I do know is if people at ESPN somehow know that information, it ain't us, unfortunately.
1: Nope. And I do know this. LeBron has not made a decision. Breaking news here on Amber and Ian.
0: If there is a conspiracy theory, unfortunately, we are not part of it. Coming up next here on Amber and Ian. The Greek Freak gets introduced in South Beach. This is Amber and Ian. You can listen
1: this
0: to us
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